0: information.
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0: call on WhatsApp, please send your messages. All right, voice notes as well. 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
1: Yeah, good morning, Mr. Kofi.
0: Good morning.
1: This is Boyes and calling from Afro Media.
0: Okay.
1: Yes, the president has spoken. But if I may say, if I may ask, from, you know, reforms to prosperity, my dear brother, what is the prosperity? Where is it? Let's be truthful to ourselves now. I had wanted the president to say, okay, from now on, just like the way he said, subsidy is gone, everything skyrocketed. I had expected him to say, okay, from now on, you'll be buying fuel at so-so price. Food will, from now on, the price of foodstuffs will come down. From now on, transportation will come down. From now on, there will be no killings like before. Don't you think the president indicted himself by even talking about 2023 before he took over? For God's sake, why are we deceiving ourselves? This is just a mere campaign. That's just the way I see it.
0: Thank you very much. All right, I will also want to encourage those who don't call to please call, okay? I'm tired of hearing the same voices over and over again. It is, I don't know, it's suffocating for me here in the studio every day to hear the same voices. It suffocates me. And that is the truth. There's nothing wrong. It's not your fault. You who are calling, you call the same people. It's not your fault, though. It's not your fault. It's just how it makes me feel, you know? And I think for the average listener, they also would like to hear fresh voices, you know? So sometimes you take a back seat, like today now. You know, let's allow you know, those who have been trying but can't get through. I think there's something about this line. The more you call, the more the line, you know, recognizes your number. So please, it's always refreshing to allow the new people, those who don't, maybe those who have not called for like 2, 3, 4 weeks, 1 month, 2 months, you know, maybe they tried and then they don't have your kind of strength and energy, you know, to be trying and trying. Because some of you, you do so exceptionally well. You know, you put in a lot of energy, you keep trying and you get through. And we appreciate it. Okay, but it's good to have a variety of people, not the same voices every single week, every single day. All right, so if you can, rest, send a message, and then let's see if we can get those who don't normally call to call in, or those who try to call and can't get through. Like today, I heard Esther's voice, and I've not heard Esther for a long time, and I was delighted to hear her. You know, I was delighted to hear her. You understand what I'm saying? It's like eating yam. You eat yam. One day I told them in the house they shouldn't give me yam again. I'm tired. I'm tired. Why? Because I've been eating yam, but you know, I like yam. But I told them, they were shocked. I said, yeah, I don't want yam again. Say, you, I like yam. And after a while, one day I said, okay, let me have yam. And when I enjoyed that yam. Okay, so please, yeah, can we allow those who don't normally call? 99.9.
1: Morning, Kofi.
0: Yes, good morning.
1: Yeah, my name is Terry. I'm calling from Awoya. Yeah.
0: Okay.
1: Yes, Kofi, you see, the president has spoken, but truth be told, his definition of reforms is not the kind of definition of the reforms that Nigerians expect. You know, now he's talking about, you know, prosperity. It's the same thing. It does not resonate with Nigerians. His definition of this thing does not resonate with Nigerians. He's living in a different world. Mm-hmm. Honestly, he's not on the same frequency with Nigerians. Now you are talking of the, you know, reforms. Why the reform? Nothing. Now, you have sold Nigeria to China and America concerning, you know the our mineral resources. You have sold Nigeria to France. It comes to tax reforms. You have told Nigeria, you know, in recent times, are talking about medical sector. Mm. What reforms? You sold Nigeria. We are going so much, and there's nothing to show for it. To borrow is not wrong, but borrowing without anything on ground to pay back all of those, are those reforms? This man should just go 2027. We are kicking you out.
0: Thank you.
1: Thank you, Kofi.
0: Thank you so much. 99.5.
2: Hello. Good morning.
0: Good morning.
2: I'm Grandma Victoria from Lagos Island.
0: Okay, good to have you.
2: Assessing the the president's speech.

0: It doesn't give any meaning to the Nigerian problems or situation. Because I remember in the past, on October 1st, it was always a time for a reassessment of and readjustment in any structure of administration that is not making the positive result for the Nigerian situation. I just saw the. I was just listening at the speech. It was just like reading something. It doesn't give how. How I will do it.
1: Okay.
0: When
1: okay.
0: I will do it.
1: Okay, the how and when
0: what
1: is missing.
0: What method do we use to reduce poverty? How am I going to do it?
1: Okay.
0: It doesn't categorize.
1: Okay, so.
0: It was just a straight.
1: So, Grandma Victoria,
0: anything.
1: What you're saying is that the how of the prosperity and when?
0: How and
1: when?
0: How are we going to do it?
1: And when is a missing?
0: What measures is the government going to take
1: okay, Grandma,
0: to reduce poverty?
1: Grandma, thank you so much. You've spoken
0: what
1: so well.
0: Traction?
1: Thank you. Thank you so much. Thank you so much. All right, I love to see the female line blinking. I'll go back
2: there.
1: 99.
2: Hello.
1: Hello. Yes. Yes, good morning.
2: This is Olatunji.
1: Olatunji, now female line you they call. Female line.
2: Yes, I've been calling the male line.
1: You have to keep calling it. There are so many people who will pick your call. Just keep calling, please. Let's allow our ladies breathe.
3: That's
1: our women breathe.
3: What measures?
1: Hello. Please.
4: Good morning.
1: The men should stop calling the female line. They've been without their line for days. Now they have it back. You don't want them to have it? Well, come on.
5: Good morning.
1: Yes, good morning.
5: This is Mr. Brenda. I'm with for Nigeria. The what Mr. President has said this morning, false impressions last longer. You have not done anything for Nigeria. They just type that in for you and you read it. For Nigeria, so yeah, no plan. He who fails to plan is planning to fail. And Nigeria are happy with you. We need to enjoy it collectively, not by individuals.
1: All right, thank you so much. I'm appealing. Let's allow the serial callers, let's allow those who don't call always to call, okay? 99.3, at least for today. Hello.
6: Yeah. Good morning.
1: Good morning. Your name is what? What's your name?
6: John the Pisting.
1: John. John the Baptist.
6: From Igondo, yeah.
1: John the what?
6: The Pisting.
1: Pisting.
6: Pisting.
1: Jesus, I thought I heard John the Baptist. Okay. Where are you calling from? Where are you calling from?
6: I'm calling from Igondo.
1: Okay, John D. Now here I am. Please go on, John D. Something. Go on.
6: The Peace King. Peace King.
1: Oh, Kiss King. Kiss. Eh?
6: Yes. Peace. P-E-A-C-E.
1: Oh, peace.
6: P-E-A-C-E.
1: Peace. Oh, John the Peace King. Oh, okay. King. Okay, nice one. Very nice name. As always, a Kiss King. Yeah, who you are. Okay, please go.
6: So, my own contribution is the day this man said subsidy is gone. It was 20 minutes after we saw the effect, or even immediately. So I can't see anything in what is said today because it's not up, because it's not. I can't see any meaningful thing that is going to happen because. What he just said now is what has been. You just give him that. This man, read this thing for these people. They will take it like that. Because there's no, like the word that, like what the other woman, the lady said. No time, nothing. So they are not going to do anything. They just said it so that we can just laugh and just just look at it. They know what they are doing. There's nothing there. There's nothing in what they read to us. Nothing.
1: All right, I think before he came down from the stage, before he descended the rostrum or the lectern, the price, the things had changed though, because I was on Aolowo Road that day, and you look outside the window, you see queues, all those petrol station queues somewhere holding petrol, they increase
6: it. That was The day he said yeah. Subsidy is gone, right?
1: Before he came down, before he got down from the lectern,
6: that is even like 1 minute.
1: So today
6: they just come and give us story so that we can just sit down with it.
1: Well, that's for you. I'm not saying that he's telling us, but I do know as somebody who was there, you know, before he got down, price of petrol had gone up 99.3.
4: Kofi, this is Emir from Bariga.
1: Okay, welcome.
4: Yes, indeed. To me, I would describe the president's speech as a story without a plot. Yes, he did not tell us how this thing can be done. You talk about, you know, farming, you know, the inflation and all of that. The reality is staring at us. Things have not improved. You talk about how to get food affordable and all that. You didn't talk about insecurity that led to this. You didn't talk about the rules that are bad that led to this cost of food items and all that. As we speak, there is no light. And we are celebrating. You see, all of these things look like a mirage. It's a complete mirror. So it's mere rhetoric to me, because like we saw a caller said, it makes no sense to average Nigerians who are suffering the pain. It's not over yet. What he's talking about is not, the reform is not over yet. We are not seeing it. So it's a campaign, a mere rhetoric campaign and all of that until 2027. Thank you.
1: Okay, thank you, Emma. He says it's mere rhetoric. We'll take a break. When we come back, we'll continue taking your thoughts on what the president has said. He says, for too long, Nigeria's leaders chose morphine while praying for a miracle that never came. So what have we been taking since 2023?
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1: From reform to prosperity, the president addressed Nigerians on the occasion of the 66th independence anniversary. From reform to prosperity, he titled his address. And, of course, highlighted about seven key areas of the president's speech, with his central message or his theme, or thesis rather, being that Nigeria is out of doldrums, out of the era or the period of painful reforms, economic reforms, out of the phase of painful economic reforms, and that now those reforms, he believes, have corrected Nigeria's economic direction. Now, the next phase is to focus on turning that foundation into prosperity. Prosperity, shared prosperity is what the president called it. 0201-277-0993. 0201-277-0993. He took a swipe at the Buhari administration, saying that by 2023, poverty was rising and hope was nearly gone. The country's situation was darker than ever. We had no choice but to act. You know, he's defending his reforms, painful as they are. He says Nigeria was like a sick patient who receives the terrible news that he has cancer. And his doctor explains that the treatment will be difficult and painful, but that it offers a strong prospect of recovery. The patient has a choice, President says. He can begin treatment, endure its discomfort, and fight the disease. Or he can ask for morphine, dull the pain, and leave the cancer to spread. He says, for too long, Nigeria's leaders chose morphine while praying for a miracle that never came. They focused on symptoms while allowing the disease to take hold deep within the fabric of our society.
14: We spent enormous sums sustaining inefficient arrangements that were never intended to last. We hid from difficult truths and passed the consequences from one generation to the next. He says when this administration assumed office, we resolved to do things differently. We chose to excise the cancer. The reforms that followed were difficult. The side effects were real. Yet, he says, we must never confuse the medicine with a disease. Our reforms did not create the weakness in our economy, he says. They confronted them. Now, as certain influential but regressive voices would have us abandon the treatment and return ourselves to the abuse of addictive subsidies. We must resist their siren song. We must remember why we began this journey and how far we have already come. 3.5 years later, the evidence that Nigeria's economic outlook has improved is undeniable, the president says. Our economy has grown by over 4% this year. Both oil and non-oil sectors have continued to the renewed period of stable growth. Oil theft is down. Inflation has fallen sustainably from its peak. Our foreign reserves have been rebuilt. Our foreign exchange market has stabilized. And in 2025, this country recorded its highest revenue from non-oil exports in its history, exceeding $6 billion. This is real money being made by real Nigerian businesses. These are not idle claims, he says. International observers, journalists, NGOs, and multilateral institutions can see the change. Each has concluded that our reforms have strengthened Nigeria's economic stability and resilience. The private sector has long since delivered its verdict, and foreign direct investment continues to rise each year. Oh, this is another very important. Please underline this. He says, my fellow Nigerians, we have reached a turning point. The emergency treatment is over. The foundation has been repaired. The central economic task before us, has changed. He says, for 3 years, our overriding purpose was to correct our nation's course. Now, he says, our purpose is simple. Shared and widespread prosperity. Shared and widespread prosperity. When I speak of prosperity, I do not speak merely of a larger economy, abstract numbers or better statistics, he says. He says, I mean something much more personal. I mean a Nigeria in which the farmer can cultivate his land safely, produce more at a lower cost, and earn a decent return for his labor. A Nigeria in which factories have reliable power, businesses can obtain credit, and young people can find productive work. A Nigeria in which food and transportation are affordable, education is within reach, and hard-working families can look towards the future with confidence. Note, this is what he says. This is a promise we must now fulfill. Underline that. This is a promise we must now fulfill. He says, our priority is to bring down the cost of living. We will achieve this by lowering the cost of producing and moving the things that Nigerians consume. It is our priority is to bring down the cost of living. We will achieve this by lowering the cost of producing and moving the things that Nigerians consume. The president continued. We have the land and the people to feed ourselves. My government is therefore focused on expanding mechanized irrigation and dry season farming, improving access to seeds and fertilizers, holistically increasing mechanization, investing in storage and transportation. He says we're building and completing the roads, railways, and ports that connect farms and factories to markets. We are building and completing the roads, railways, and ports that connect farms and factories to markets. Our logic is simple, the president says. When a farmer produces more cheaply, when fewer crops are lost between the farm and the market, when a manufacturer spends less on electricity, when a truck reaches its destination faster, when the business environment fosters fair competition, all these those savings will ultimately find their way into the price of goods in the market. Think about it. All those savings will ultimately find their way into the price of goods in the market. Okay, trying to let it sink in so you know what to say when you call. He says, but prosperity requires more than cheaper goods. It requires productive work. Since Nigeria is a young country, millions of young Nigerians enter adulthood every year with talent, energy, and ambition. Our responsibility, he says, is to ensure that these great demographic becomes an engine of production rather than a source of despair. It goes on and on and on and on and on and on and on and on and on. Okay, highlighting some of his programs like Credit Corps, the Nigerian Education Loan Fund. I'm sure the CNG is somewhere in there. Those are the two things he talks about. I'm curious because he mentioned lower electricity cost. Does this mean they're going to bring down the cost of Band A? I've not seen the light. All right, 0201-277-0993. You've not called for a while. It's your time to call, all right? 0201-277-0993. 0201-277-0993. And our female listener, 0201-465-7190. 0201-465-7190. On WhatsApp, please send a voice note to the calls coming through, but you can't hear me and I can't hear you. So for your WhatsApp voice notes, 30 seconds or less, you can also send a message. WhatsApp number being 0809597-5805. 0809597-5805. Do you believe the president when he says we are out of the painful phase of reforms into the phase of prosperity? Nyafu, nyafu. Okay, let's see what we have on the female line, 99.3.
15: Hello?
14: Yes.
15: Hello?
14: Hello?
15: Yeah, good morning.
14: Good morning. Who do we have, please?
15: Yeah, Mrs. Olawale from Aja.
14: Okay, in some time.
15: Yes, I listened to the president's speech, Happy Independence to us. Right. However, my concern is that what if the disease was wrongly diagnosed? And then the solutions you have provided are not addressing the concerns of the people and not having a direct positive impact on the people. Okay. Won't you review your policies? Won't you take a step back? Because the policies are not working. They are not producing the desired result. As I call you now, there is no light. There is no power. The cost of living keeps going higher and higher and higher. So I think the president should take a step back and review his policies. In my opinion, his policies are not producing his desired. I don't know whether he is thinking they are producing what he has planned to achieve, but the people are saying it's not achieving the desired result.
14: Mr. Lawale, he says we are now in the era of prosperity.
15: We are so not.
14: You begin to see those.
15: How soon?
14: You prosper.
15: We begin to. We spent the last 3+ years implementing or proposing policies that are not working, that have caused so much hardship on the people. Okay. And then we are not saying we are going to prosperity. No. Let's stop deceiving ourselves.
14: All right. Thank you.
15: The president should face reality.
14: Thank you.
15: His policies are not working.
14: Thank you. Thank you so much, Mrs. Olawale. All right. Female line still. 99.3.
16: Good morning, Mr. Kofi.
14: Good morning. Who do we have on the line?
16: This is Shade from Ijegun.
14: Okay, good to have you.
16: What we want from Mr. President is action, not word. We have heard enough of this Bala Blue and all these promises that are unkept. Thank God he said, if there is no light, we should not vote for him. Nigerians, I'm begging you in the name of God, please don't vote him. Because me, I cannot say that last time I've seen light in my area, Ijegun, behind Obas Palace, Samuel Adeoti, Shita, Dayamola, there's been no light. In fact, the whole of September, we'll give them 500. It's been very poor. How do we achieve productivity if there is no power supply? Businesses are dying. Even the businesses that are well established here, they are moving out of Nigeria to other countries of the world. What is it? Is it a sin to be a Nigerian? Why are they treating us like this? As if we are slaves in our own country. Enough of all these lies, Mr. President. Please, action is what we want, not words. Enough of all this talk that does not bring productivity. Because productivity is zero.
1: Thank you.
16: With this no power supply. Power supply is the best of all developments.
1: Thank
17: you. Good morning, Kofi.
1: Thank you so much.
17: Good morning, Kofi.
1: Good morning. Good morning.
17: Good morning, Kofi.
1: Good morning.
17: Yeah.
1: Good morning.
17: Sunday, yeah. Sunday calling from Bariga.
1: Okay, welcome, Sunday.
17: Oh. You see, I want to say kudos to the president for reforming back Nigeria from the previous, regime that took place. Mm. And then number one is, Nigerians are now very, very peaceful, going to the farm and doing the farming work, come out with life. Mm. Nigerians are happy going to the filling station and buy fuel at 1,400 naira. Nigerians are happy not having a place to shelter anymore. In their own country, in their own cities. Nigerians are happy carrying 20,000, 30,000 going to the market, and then you cannot see what you buy. I can see the president is performing.
1: Thank you. Thank you so much.
17: Kudos to him. Thank you. Bye-bye.
1: Thank you so much. I'm going to add a round of applause. I see what you did there. Okay, here we go. It's a voice note.
18: What is really happy about this independence? There is nothing happy about it, so...
19: Tao from Osho, the president's speech is a speech of hope, as usual, as they have been talking about it, saying it. From reform, treatment, to enjoyment. But Mr. Kofi, I've not seen any sign of enjoyment. I've not seen the sign. Because in the president's speech, there are no practical layout or practical outlines of what they will do. He talked about agriculture, having mass land and stuff like that. But Mr. Kofi, nothing is happening on this land. And he also talked about the young population. The young populations are not being engaged. Do you understand? So where is the enjoyment going to come from?
1: Okay, thank you. I think the last speech or last two independence addresses president gave was about recovery. You know, we're debating. They said the economy is recovering. You know, we debated, is it truly recovering? Now that you move from recovery to prosperity. Yeah, you remember, right? So I think we can see the trajectory. Okay, here we are. Okay.
20: Happy independence, Nigeria. As for me, I am well pleased with the president's speech this morning. In fact, it's one of the best speech I've ever heard in Nigeria since I grew up. It's a speech of hope. It's a speech of hope coming to fulfillment. And what I ask myself is, in this, what is my role as a citizen? If somebody have said, I want to help me to carry my load, will I fold my hands? Will I fold my hands and tell him to carry it? Is it not that when he bent down to carry it, I too I bent down, and both of us we carry the load?
1: Okay.
21: Good morning.
1: Thank you.
21: Mr. Kofi. My name is Mr. John from Oroshoki.
1: Forget your name.
21: I'm reacting to the presidential speech.
1: Yes, sir.
21: On Independence Day. From my own point of view, there is nothing to take home there. When this man came, he told us plainly that he's a Milokan. which means it is my turn. Let me refer Nigerians back to the to 3 days ago when he came back from France. When he was asked, he said he enjoyed himself very well, which means the country is supposed to build, there's nothing there to take home, to enjoy. And that's why he has to go to France. So why is he telling Nigeria rhetorics today that we are in the process of enjoyment? Shame on him.
0: Mr. Kofi, good morning. This is Macaulay from Ago. I listened to that. That's the first time I sat down to listen to the president give his speech. And what I could gather is, if he were to be the president of Burkina Faso, Ibrahim Touré, that gave that speech, I would stand up and clap for him. Yes, I would stand up and clap for the president of Burkina Faso, Ibrahim Touré. But for the president of Nigeria to make that kind of statement, when I on the gen for my children to listen to the statement, they all said, we don't understand what this man has said. Because it's like an every year story speech. I've not heard anything. When? How is it going to be done? If it had done at or said one thing, the fuel has the price has been reduced to 600 naira or 700 naira at least, then leave the rest. It's better. But nothing telling us we will enjoy.
14: I think, if I'm not mistaken, some years past, we used to have during independence, some of you hear a speech, we're going to reduce petrol by 5 naira, 20 naira, 15 naira, 100 naira. Yeah, I think it's happened before, right? We got to go. I want to thank everyone for their time. Happy National Day. Happy Independence Anniversary, you want to call it that. Happy birthday, Nigeria. Please do enjoy yourself. Try and be happy. Look for ways to make yourself happy. All right? No matter what level you are on, just try. My name is Kofi Bartels. I'll be back tomorrow. Have a great, great holiday. God bless you. Good morning. Thanks for your time and your attention today. Appreciate it. Thank you.
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4: Is that a skeleton I see?

body of nurses and whatever. They've also reached out to the school. They said that they are talking to the management of the school to at least be merciful towards Mercy and the other students affected. And quite a number of people have been talking about this. Well, you know, if you've seen the video online, you would have. You know what I'm talking about. Now, was Madonna University right to expel one student and suspend 14 others? Or is a punishment an extreme overreaction to, well, some have said the trend was a harmless trend. It was just a harmless media, social media trend. Why would the school go to that extent? Now, should nursing students be held to a higher standards than other university students? Even when they are off duty. They are not on duty. Even when they are off duty. Or are universities using professionalism, the name professionalism, as an excuse to control their students' personal lives? And this is not uncommon with private universities in Nigeria here. Some, they will give them dressing code. Some, they will give them this and that, do's and don'ts. Should private universities start to calm down a little bit in terms of how they control the private lives of this? These students are adults, by the way. They are not children. They are adults. Should they be calming down? Should there be some sort of intervention in terms of the extent to which a school, a private university, either religious or secular, can go in controlling the affairs of their students in their private lives? Think about that for a bit. Now, if dancing in hospital is considered misconduct at Madonna University, where should the line be drawn between, on the one hand, student discipline, and on the other hand, students' freedom to express themselves on social media? Now, that trend, as far as I am concerned, is very harmless. It doesn't put the name of the school in any negative reputation. In fact, Benson and Ahosa University, by themselves, with their own hand, published their own school's nursing students' viral video. The same viral video. The school published it. Meanwhile, not just Madonna alone, there are I think one or two universities that have also frowned at the nursing students who are Gen Z jumping on that trend. So where is the line drawn between the freedom of students to truly and fully express themselves, as long as it's a responsible social media trend? I mean, they were dressed in their nursing uniform. They weren't naked. They weren't doing anything untoward. Well, as far as I'm concerned, well, the schools, the Madonna in this instance now, found it quite distasteful. That's our first story. Let's quickly move on to our second story. Our second story is about the youth coppers that were kidnapped, the ones that were kidnapped in Imo State when they left Ibadan for service in Imo State. But then rescue operation has been delayed from the last intel that we got because the police said that there were booby traps everywhere. So that's why they couldn't move further. Booby traps in terms of the terrorists laying IEDs around they've identified where the core members are being held. But police said that they have IEDs, that's bombs, explosives, all around
that place.

like I said, these core members were traveling from Ibadan to the orientation camps in Abia and Oka, Akwa Ibom. Yes. So they were attacked. The gunmen attacked their bus along the Owerri Onitsha Road last Thursday. The police were saying one thing. The parents of these students were disputing police's version of events, because the police said that 10 victims were rescued. The parents said those 10 were not rescued, that those 10 escaped into the bush themselves. Meanwhile, 20 core members are still in captivity. I don't know what we're going to do, because this situation poses a very serious concern in terms of whether we should prioritize urgency ahead of safety. Now, we want them out. The police are saying that, look, there are IEDs everywhere, so we needed to strategize and plan properly. So should security agencies risk sending rescuers into where they have claimed that they have IEDs everywhere, there's bombs everywhere around the kidnappers' camp? Where should we draw the line here between police taking their time to strategize? Meanwhile, these core members are being tortured. Let's not forget that part. They are being tortured. The kidnappers at first said they should go and bring 50 million naira each. Now, from the latest report we got, they are now asking for 5 million naira per core member. Now, when young Nigerians are kidnapped while traveling to serve their country, who should ultimately bear responsibility for their safety? Is it possible for us to say, core members, for now, at this very moment, should serve where they school? Especially for the sake of security. Apparently, nowhere is safe anymore. Apparently, this will not be the first time core members are being kidnapped. This one, I mean, from the record that I got, the number of people, the number of core members that, what do they call that thing? That they will post you somewhere else, then you walk it back to Lagos. It's overwhelming this time, to the point that they couldn't take everybody at once in Lagos. I mean, who wouldn't want to serve where it's relatively safe? We're not even saying that Lagos is 100% safe, yeah? You get what I'm saying? But who wouldn't do that? So the question remains, who bears that responsibility? The transport companies? The government? NYSC? Or the parents of these core members? It's 5:20 on the clock. I have one more story before we... Okay, you know what? Let's do this. Let's do this very quickly. I'm going to take a few calls. Then when we go on the break, then come back, we take our third story. We take our third story when we return from break. You're welcome if you're just joining us, yeah? I'm Sheriff Quadri. It's good to have you here. The call lines are very much active, huh? Okay. 0201-2770-993. That's mail only line. Okay. Aha. I'm drinking hot tea inside hot studio. Female only line is 0201-465-7190. And WhatsApp is 0809-597-5805 on WhatsApp. That is 0809-597-5805. On WhatsApp, you can send me a voice note on the WhatsApp as well. But if you're in Nigeria, if you're in the country, you may only
send me voice note and chat. Messages, right, okay.

0: And please, when you call me, do go straight to the point, because we're actually, we got like less than 3 minutes left before the break. Okay, thank you. You've got 60 seconds, please. Good morning to you. Morning.
1: Hey, Carol. It's been Christian Ogozelu. I'm calling from Ejimu.
0: You're welcome.
1: Happy New Week. Happy New Year. Sheriff.
0: Please go on. Go on, please.
1: See, on the university matter, the one in LA. But are they even telling me that, don't you even know some Reverend Father stood down for the pulpit? Catholic Reverend Father stood down for the pulpit. Why don't they disrobe them or derobe them? Why don't they? Father Ede that owns that Madonna University, couple of times I think he has danced on the pulpit. Was he derobed? And the most annoying thing is that they are not dancing to entice men. They are even promoting the university. And for the police, who say that there are bogey traps everywhere, don't you have a police bomb squad? Don't you have drones? If they're able to locate the bogey traps, why didn't they send the police to go and destroy it, to go and remove all those IEDs? Yeah, so the next thing you hear is that the kidnappers have run away, abandoning the gear. This and that. They couldn't even arrest one person.
0: Thank
1: that
0: you.
1: That is the story. Though. Enjoy the rest of the day. God
0: thank you, too. Thank you for calling me. Enjoy yours, too. Appreciate it. Good morning to you.
2: Good morning to you, Mr. Ferry Quadri.
0: Yes, please. Good morning.
2: You're very, very welcome back. My name is Prince Wyatt, calling you from Oshodi this morning.
0: Welcome.
2: Thank you very much. I want to just appeal to Fira government. This NYC Prince program, earlier they allowed those students to serve in the federal state or in the region, or they cancel this program outright. For me, I don't think it's useful anymore. As it is now, I want to appeal to the police. I want to appeal to them. You are working, we appreciate you, but do more. Let's rescue all these our children for them to come back home. But what matter most to me, Mr. Sherry, is for the federal government to cancel this program, let them serve in their federal state as I'm talking to
0: thank
2: you,
0: you,
2: I'm not feeling happy at all.
0: Thank you. Morning to you, too. Thank you. Thank you for the call. Appreciate it. Let's go to break now, Lagos. When we return, we'll take our third story. Our third story is about elections and the mandatory requirements to be declared president for elections as being proposed by the Guild of Editors. Stay here. Don't go away.
3: More conversation. More talk. More. Right after this.
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0: 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Breathe through it. 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
7: Welcome back to The Lead here on Nigeria Info 99.3. I'm Sherif Quadri. And yes, we've been talking since 5 a.m. this morning. Let's go on now and take our third story on The Lead today. It's an interesting story, really, and I need to take you through it. So, Nigerian Guild of Editors, a body that has all publishers, editors, all of them, legend professionals in one body. They came together at their 22nd All Nigeria Editors Conference in Enugu, and they looked particularly at Nigeria's democracy and restoring public confidence ahead of next year's election. And they made a couple of suggestions, propositions to the federal government. One is the fact that they are proposing that any presidential candidate that must be declared winner of the presidential election must have earned 50% of the entire votes count. If the person does not get 50%, or if no one gets 50%, then there should be a runoff. That's the NGE, the editor's recommendation, amongst others, because this one particularly is what I want to focus on. They talked about electoral dispute resolution. They also want that dispute resolutions arising from elections should be finished before anybody is sworn in. They also recommended that. But I particularly want to focus on the 50% threshold that they have proposed. You know, currently right now, what we have is that a candidate just needs to get 25% of votes in two-thirds of states in Nigeria and the FCT. Two-thirds means 24 states. So the candidate must just only get, it doesn't have to win, you know, all of them, just get 25% of votes in 24 states. 25% each in 24 states and the FCT. That's all you need. But the editors are saying, that's not a solid referendum. That's not a solid mandate transfer by the voters. Let the person get 50% overall, then we can say yes, this person has been given the mandate by the people to be president. So Lagos, what say you? I don't want to go, you know, all through what I have here because it will take a lot of time. Do you agree with the editors, the Guild of Editors, or you disagree? Or what's really your own point of view as regards that? Do you think we should stick to what we currently have right now?
8: Or we should go with the editor's proposition. All right, so let's start then.
7: 0201-277-0993. Female only line is 0201-465-7190 for the female callers. You've got 60 seconds to talk to me, please. Thank you. Good morning.
9: Hello, good morning, Sherry.
7: Yes, please.
9: Spider from Willow.
7: You're welcome.
9: My about the youth copper who are kidnapped. One thing I don't like about our military agency is that when they find out something, they come to the public to announce it. Announcing it, you are still giving those security, those kidnappers, upper hand again, because they will go for another strategy. So why don't you keep it to yourself? You keep on working on it. until you get these people rescued. So now you said that there are bombs, you are working on it, you are trying to come out with a strategy. With me, so these people now, they will come out with another strategy as well. So for me, they should all keep whatever they find out, their investigation, keep it to themselves first until they make the final final solution to bring these people out. I don't like it. You said, we are trying. We will go for another helicopter tomorrow. Those people will be looking for another way to escape. So I think whatever they find out, they should always keep it to themselves.
7: Okay.
9: Thank you very much, Eric.
7: Thank you, Friday. Thank you for calling me. Appreciate it.
10: Sorry for the heat, though. It is what it is. So sorry.
7: Thank you.
10: Kofi, for the special, I don't understand the management of the school. Why they take that decision they took? Number one, what type of dancing were they dancing? Number two, do they abandon their duty and start dancing? Or they were dancing when they are not supposed to be on duty? I don't understand. Thank you.
7: Okay, let's take this call. Good morning.
11: Good morning, Sherry.
7: Good morning, Prince.
11: Welcome back once
7: Thank
11: again.
7: You. Thank you.
11: So, I can still talk about the National Youth Service Corps, right?
7: Sure.
11: Okay, good. To me, I see the federal government being insensitive to this case because this has been going on for a while. And this is not the first, this is not the second, this is not the third time. And what has been done about it? Nothing. So, it's just very, very insensitive of them. Imagine, I saw one woman yesterday crying about her daughter.
7: Mm-hmm.
11: It's actually very sudden thing. It's what's the essence of this? Must they, just like you mentioned that most of the people are trying to redeploy. You were looking for the redeploy.
7: Yes, that's the word, redeployment.
11: Back to Lagos.
7: Yes.
11: What? And it's overwhelming. And come on. These are young generation, people that are looking and striving to make a living, just coming up and see what is happening to the family. Where are they going to get that money from? People are looking for money to eat. Some are just there. Honestly, it's very sad. I don't see the reason for this. It should be scrapped, totally scrapped. That's my honest take on this. Have a nice day, Sherry.
7: Thank you, Prince. Have a good one. Thanks for calling me. Appreciate your time. Let's take, we've got some calls coming through on WhatsApp. Good morning to you.
12: Morning, special.
7: Good morning.
12: Good to have you back.
7: Thank you.
12: Please, my boy will be happy having you back. what's here on what's studio? So everything goes concerning the nursing. You said you read this morning comparing Reverend Father dancing on the altar and the nurses dancing while at work or off work, I don't know. It's apple and oranges. For me, I have a nurse who, even when you want to post some of her activities on social media, she will say no, that they will collect her license. They call that their job and what do they call it in them? Honorable profession. Now, if they want to reintroduce nurses to begin to do things on social media, they will begin to introduce those dengees also in their line of staff and their tutors, so that they will be take them through those social media and dengee things. Because now, anything you are going into, you're supposed to know the do's and don'ts in that organization, in that establishment.
7: Mm-hmm, mm-hmm.
12: So you cannot just begin to do things outside the establishment. They have their own rules and regulations. You must abide by the rules. Their rules doesn't even, they don't, soldiers, like soldiers now, they don't allow them to go to social media anyhow this time around, you know. So this is their own line of thought.
7: Thank you.
12: If you want to introduce those things, make it clear.
7: Thank you.
12: Begin to employ people who will teach them, take them along the social media things.
7: Thank you.
12: Things. That's my take on
7: Thank
12: this.
7: You. Thank you. Thank you, Nana from Israel. Thank you for calling. Appreciate it. I can take a few voice notes as well. Let's jump on a few.
13: Good morning, Mr. Sherry. This is Adishara from Ikorodu. First, I'll say happy Teachers Day to all educators out there. For the McDonald's School, I think those ladies, they knew that the school they are in have laid down rules. Yes, I won't dispute the fact that they are mature, they are adults, yes. But they know very well that the school they are in have laid down rules. And there's no institution that don't guide students with rules and regulations. So I don't think they're supposed to cross that line anywhere. If you watch the video very well, if those people will know that there's the nurses that are dancing in this video are from so school. So, and I think that's somehow absurd, but I won't dispute the fact that the punishment is too extreme. It's extreme. Thank you.
7: All right. Thank you, too. Thank you. So it's 5:54. Going on 55 in about 10 seconds, so we have to put a pause on it. The news is coming up at the top of the hour, 6, but don't you worry. After the news, we'll take a look at these stories again on Dailies today. Stay here.
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0: 99.3 Nigeria Info, and this is the news. Coming up on the news, Shettima briefs Tinubu after UN trip. Public service unions threaten a total strike, and Lagos bars new diesel buses. And outside Nigeria, India protests continue over election chief. And in entertainment, Temi Nkem wins Big Brother Naija, takes 160 million naira. Details of all these major stories and more in a bit. 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
0: We begin the news by telling you that Vice President Kashim Shettima has met with President Bola Tinubu in Lagos after representing him at the 2026 United Nations General Assembly in New York. Shettima briefed the president on his engagements at a global gathering. He also praised Tinubu's leadership, saying tough times would not last forever. According to Shettima, tough people do.
2: He literally, the economy was actually teetering.

0: goals. It's almost like we are eating poison these days. It's almost like it. Everything doesn't taste the way they should taste. Majority of the food and drinks are fake. It's alarming. It's alarming. It's something worth discussing. It's something worth taking a look at. It's really scary, really. It's really scary. Even fruits. Personal loans rise to 2 trillion naira as Nigerians borrow more. Personal loans rise to 2 trillion naira as Nigerians borrow more. That's in the Punch newspaper this morning. So these are the stories that we got for you on the table. You're most welcome to jump in and share your thoughts on dailies today for today. 0201-277-0993. 0201-277-0993. Female only line is 0201-465-7190. As 0201-465-7190. WhatsApp is 0809-597-5805. You've got 60 seconds to share your thoughts with me. You can send me a voice note on WhatsApp.
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0: Good morning to you.
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0: Morning to you.
3: Welcome back. I'm back from Elasa.
0: Welcome.
3: Shirley, strike, protest, 3 more months in election in Nigeria. Killing, kidnapping our students. And yes, she still my prison trouble economy. Is it not a shameful thing to them? Our children are being kidnapped. Our schools. Look at what Plateau. How many people gone down? Did the president talk about it? The life of common Nigeria are not important to them. And yet, Chetima prison Trumbu. And Trumbu will come. INEC will declare him a winner. And Supreme Court also will declare him a winner. Because their sons, their daughters are not be among the people that massacred. And those people who saw those things are supporting this government. Shame to them. Thank you.
0: Thank you to you for calling. Appreciate it. Appreciate your time. Nigeria Info. Dailies today. Good morning to you. Oh, shit. Sorry about that. That's a bad call. Let's try another one. Good morning.
4: Hello, Agash Eric. Welcome.
0: Good morning. Thank you.
4: God bless you, sir.
0: And you too.
4: This market woman.
0: You're welcome.
4: See, my brother. I see a day inside this market. I be market woman. I don't they shout things. The bad food where they give us for this country. I don't know who supposed to check all these people that refuse to check them. And they now poison people, poison the little ones. Oga Sheriff, this money, it shall not be well with all of them. It shall not be well with them. As they want to kill people. Thank you.
0: It's really bad, to be honest with you. Thank you, Market Woman. Thank you so much for calling. It's really, really bad. Like I said, it's almost like we're eating poison. It's scary these days. Even your regular rice doesn't even taste it. Beans are cooking very fast these days. We don't know what's going on. It's important for you to do some change of water when you boil rice, when you boil beans, when you... Even your fruits, when you eat them, you don't know what you're eating. Your palm oil, just name it. Those are raw foods. It's really scary, to be honest with you. Very, very scary. Let me jump on this call. Good morning to you.
5: Good morning, Sheriff.
0: Yes, please.
5: Good morning, Lord Peter. You're welcome back from a long break.
0: Mm-hmm.
5: Yeah, Sheriff. I feel it. This is my personal opinion. I feel that NAFDAC is overwhelmed because Standard Organization gave rise to NAFDAC to reduce their load. I feel that the government also should create other bodies apart from NAFDAC and Standard Organization. We need to look at a lot of things. That's my personal observation. I just feel because a lot of things are just happening in the food sector. You understand? In the drug sector, you cannot, health cannot be guaranteed again. The other day, look at what Baby Lawyer showed in the eastern part, kidney failures. And the 23 killed, irrespective of, 28 killed in I don't know where we're heading to.

0: a lot of things. The government should be proactive. Good morning.
1: Good morning to you too. Thank you for calling me. Yeah, thank you. Nigeria Info, good morning to you.
2: Hello, good morning, Mr. Sherry.
1: Good morning.
2: This is Joy from Eba.
1: You're welcome.
2: Welcome back.
1: Thank you.
2: Mr. Sherry, please, this killing from the Plateau and Benue, when is it going to stop? Can they find solution? Is it not human being they are killing? Eh? And the election is coming. Very soon they will start going to Plateau to campaign. Eh? Who are, is this stick or wood are they going to use they are going to campaign to? It's not good though. Enjoy yourself. Thank you.
1: Thank you. Thank you for calling me. Appreciate it. It's not good at all. At all. Good morning to you.
3: Good morning.
1: Yes, please.
3: There is welcome back. This
1: Thank
3: is
1: you.
3: Mr. Gbenga. A country where we don't love truth, we don't fear God, we don't believe in ourselves, things will happen. We are escaping from kidnapping, food poisoning. My one of my friends in Okorodu here had heart disease through palm oil.
1: Okay.
3: Coloring.
1: Oh.
3: They tested him. That's what is happening. We don't fear God. We have left God for money in this country, in every sector. So we need to talk to ourselves. NAFTA cannot do it alone, no. NAFTA to put their numbers out for us, we'll be calling them. If you see people using
1: Thank
3: that kind of thing, we'll report.
1: Thank you, Mr. Gbenga.
3: Good morning.
1: Good morning to you, too. Let's go to break, Lagos. We're back in a moment. Stay with us.
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That Door to Door is an independent grassroots movement working for a better Nigeria by supporting the re-election of President Bola Ahmed Tinubu. Support President Tinubu's reforms focused on stabilizing the economy and positioning Nigeria for growth. The results are showing zero interest student loans for nearly 2 million Nigerians, a higher minimum wage, tax relief for low earners, foreign reserves at the highest in nearly 18 years, inflation falling, and many more reforms. PBAT Door to Door. One good term deserves another. On election day, come out and vote. Re-elect Tinubu Shettima. On your

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Results don't they show? Student loan will not get interest for almost 2 million Nigerians. Minimum wage don't go up. Tax relief for small earners. Foreign reserves don't reach highest in almost 18 years. Inflation they come down and plenty other reforms. PBAT door to door. One good term deserve another. For election day, come out to go vote. Re-elect Tinubu Shettima.

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1: Welcome back. We have got about 2 minutes left on the show, so I'm just going to go ahead and take some voice note very quickly as we expect to join EdTech Mondays at 6:45. 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
31: Good morning, Sheriff. This is Coach Ade from Cape Town, South Africa. I want to say that the government should not scrap NYSC. You know why? The terrorists should not be the one to determine what policies and what programs we should have in the country. And if NYSC has to be scrapped on the basis of terrorism, just like the oil subsidy was scrapped on the basis of corruption, can't we deal with the terrorism and so that this program that has helped a number of graduates should continue? Terrorists should not determine our ways of life in Nigeria. We should determine where the terrorists end up. Coach Ade from Cape Town.
32: Good morning, Sheriff. This is Triple A from Mojo. In fact, I concur with Friday. The Nigeria army, I don't really know what is they are doing. They should not be bringing some strategies to the public concerning the NYC students that they, I mean, they have kidnapped. They should do their own research and their own findings in secret. Now, as they have brought it to the public, those bandits, they will now also do their own strategy too. And this thing will be complicated issues. I don't know what they are doing. God will release them.
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34: For millions of children across Nigeria, particularly those in rural, low-income and underserved communities, the barriers to learning go beyond getting into the classroom. There may be too few teachers, too few learning materials, limited connectivity, limited access to devices, and sometimes a child may simply be learning at a very different level from the class around them. So where does technology fit into this? Can educational technology really help these categories of children catch up? Can we design digital learning for classrooms where there is little or no connectivity? And what does it take to make those interventions work at scale? Hello, welcome to the October edition of EdTech Mondays Nigeria, where we facilitate critical conversations on the role of technology in teaching and learning, bringing together policymakers, innovators, educators, and young people to explore practical solutions shaping the future of education and work. 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What does educational technology need to look like for this to happen for underserved schools? My name is Damilola Busari, and I'll be your moderator for today. My first guest is a social impacts leader, a co-founder and leader at the Destiny Trust Foundation, where they cater for children, integrating education, well-being, and skills that deliver long-term transformation. Please make welcome. She is co-founder of NOSC School, a 100 Naira a day charity school for underserved children. She's also the creator of Education Innovative Map, a 103-module framework designed to support improved learning outcomes. Please welcome with me, Irene Bangwell.
0: Good afternoon, good morning. It's good to be here. Thank you so much for having me.
34: Thank you so much for being here. My last guest is the co-founder and CTO of EFIWE, a mobile-first coding education platform designed to expand access to digital and software development skills for underserved learners. Please welcome with me, Chidi Nwogu, to this conversation.
2: Yeah, thank you for having me. It's a pleasure.
34: Thank you so much. We'll begin with the realities of underserved communities and contexts. From the context of the work you do, how do factors such as teacher availability, learning materials, language, poverty, and home environment affect learning outcomes in underserved communities? I'll start off with you, Mr. Ojenike.
2: Thank you. For learning to be effective for children in any learning environment at all, first you want to think about the environment itself. What does it look like? Is it suitable for learning? And then, of course, and teachers are critical in every situation. So do you have teachers who are well-trained, who are interested, and, of course, capable of teaching the classes? It's also then important to consider the homes that the children are coming from. If the home environment is not conducive for development, you really can't expect so much for the children when they come back, when they come to school. So they come to school with the problems from home. You then have to deal with many psychosocial issues that then stand in the way of learning. So the learning environment has too many elements, and I think that these three key things are very important.
34: Thank you very much for sharing that, sir. You've mentioned the fact that there's a holistic approach that needs to be taken. Absolutely. To have learning happen for children. So from the context of the work you do, Mrs. Bangwell, how do factors such as teacher availability, learning materials, language, poverty, and home environment affect learning outcomes in underserved communities?
0: So I think there's a lot of things in one question, in the sense that we can dwell on one for the whole day. Teacher availability, let's do a comparison in some sort of way. Children from middle-class families have parents that hold teachers accountable. Mm-hmm. So if the teacher thought that they didn't do well, they have the confidence to go back to the teacher, or they have a parent who's calling to ask for certain outcomes for their children. So if the child didn't understand something, you can trust that a parent can follow through to ensure their child gets value. But children from underserved families, there's such a gap between the teachers and themselves that Anybody they didn't get during the 40 minutes period, that's it. So it's a big deal because when you come to secondary school like ours, they're coming along with that backlog of learning gaps from not asking questions properly, from maybe when they were in school, they were in public school, the classes were overcrowded, teachers are not paying attention, you know, to be sure with a lot of learning gaps. When I narrow into learning resources, I want to let you know that most of the CERN children don't have learning tools. They don't have basic exercise books. They don't have stationaries. So at the 100 Naira a day school, that's a critical provision we are making. All the students get all their exercise books, their biros, their pencils. They're getting all their textbooks for their classes so that we don't have those gaps. So we are closing that for them. But for many other children from the CERN families, they don't have that. And then finally, I want to just hold on to parents. The environment at home. We do something in our school before we admit children where we have to visit their homes. And every time I step into a home for student familiarization visit, I ask myself, where are they going to meet in this space? They have one room. They are 8 people. I'm not seeing enough mattresses. I hear the seats are collapsed at night. How does the shower work? Where is the light? Where are the resources? And then I turn around. Is there another educated person in this space
3: that can supervise?
0: Parents are farmers. They're in the market. So when you look at all of that, you know that the classroom that serves an underserved learner needs to be reimagined to be able to close some of those gaps.
3: Wow, you definitely have highlighted the amount of work that there is to be done to ensure that, like you said, the classroom that serves underserved learners is reimagined and is fit for purpose. I'm going to come to you now, Chidi. What do we need to understand about learners in and from underserved communities before introducing technology as part of the solution of educational intervention?
32: Well, for me, I would say we need to understand their realities. So I had no idea that people do not own laptops. And that was because I grew up in a family where, you know, computers was accessible. I could learn how to start. I could start coding at the age of 13. So I thought it was a normal, regular thing. But then I got hired by Netherlands EdTech Company, and the idea was expand our program from Netherlands, from Amsterdam to Lagos. And I thought it was going to be pretty simple. But then you hear things like, I want to learn how to code. Can you guys give me laptops? And I was like,
3: what do you mean?
32: Don't give laptops. You bring your laptop. And that's the end of the conversation. They never come back. And so about 70% of the people who reach out never,
3: go through with the program.
32: Because of just because of laptops. And so those that eventually have the laptops, you believe that, okay, that's everything is all sorted. But then we do our training through Google Meet. And then you see people come to classes, the virtual classes, and then they drop off. Some come back, and then they drop off. At first I thought it was maybe lack of engagement. Maybe they find coding very difficult. But then I reached out, and then you hear things like, oh, while I was learning, I bought 500 MB. While I was learning, it went off.
3: I ran out of data.
32: It was too expensive. I could not continue. You hear things like, I had enough data, but then my internet just kept cutting me off. You know, it was very unstable. I couldn't learn anything tangible enough. And I kept wondering, like, this really exists. You know, we had 80 students enrolled to a program. Only 6 graduated.
3: Wow.
32: And then it's when I said to myself, okay.
3: That's less than 1%. Right?
32: It's less than 10%.
3: Less than 10. Wow.
32: And so I thought it was in Nigerian. Maybe it's a Lagos thing. That's what I said. Maybe we should expand to other parts of Africa. But then as we began to expand across other parts of Africa, the problem became even much bigger. You know, in Nigeria regularly, I think some people understand English at some level. But then as we started expanding, we discovered that the next problem was language
3: barriers.
32: People saying, can you teach coding in Swahili or Twi? And I was like, no, we only teach coding in English.
3: For an African audience.
32: And so I said, this doesn't work. That was what made me understand that I was part of the problem. Because we're designing for ourselves. We're designing for our own reality. So I think if we want to create technology that works for
2: the underserved classroom or the underserved communities, you need to understand what infrastructure they have. And also what likely level, educational level they have, you know, they are at. You know, if not, you're just going to be literally creating something that will not work. The data will show it to you, you know, 86.
3: Yeah.
2: You know, it's definitely going to show it, you know. And then when we created a few, we launched, and earlier, 70 to 80% dropout. Now we have dropout less than 10%.
3: That's amazing.
2: So most people think creating technology that is more advanced is what people need. But no, I think creating technology that meets people where they are is what's most important.
3: Wow. Wow. That is very profound. Today's conversation makes one thing clear. For educational technology to be effective in underserved contexts, it must respond to the realities of the learners, teachers, and communities it's intended to serve, including limited connectivity and devices, affordability, language, accessibility, learning levels, teacher capacity, and the wider learning environment. The big question is, what does inclusive education technology look like? This is what we'll explore on our next episode of EdTech Mondays Nigeria. 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Bye for now.
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38: Yo, what up? 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

0: fight is off. They're saying, let us try and have a chat with him and, you know, but at the end of the day, and I'm not saying, by the way, we're still open for the fight. I'm not saying, and I saw some comments today saying, as far as I'm concerned, the fight's off. The reason I'm, that as far as I'm concerned, the fight's off, is because he's told us the fight's off twice. The first time, okay, he says he'll give us a final extension. We didn't get that one. We're willing to carry on discussion.
1: It's a lovely work week, and I'm excited to be here. I am Samuel Vic-Jugman here to take you through the very latest in the world of sports. And of course, we do this every weekday, 7 a.m. to 7:25. And of course, it's not going to change. I'm here for Monday's edition of the show. And of course, plenty to talk about in the world of sports today, from the world of boxing. And you heard the voice of Eddie Hearn playing before I came on the MIC, talking about the big bouts between Anthony Joshua and Tyson Fury, and of course,

0: 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All of this and more on Sports Drive on Nigeria Info. Starting off with Formula One, lights out and away I go. Max Verstappen overcame a chaotic, twice-delayed, rain-affected race to claim his first win in the 2026 season of the Bahrain Grand Prix in Malaysia, while Kimi Antonelli strengthened his title bid with a second place as George Russell retired late on in Sepang. Formula One's return to Sepang after a nine-year absence produced the most remarkable race day of the season, with heavy rain before the start finally delivering the campaign's first wet weather action in its 16th round. Now, the start time was twice pushed back by delays before the 55 laps were twice disrupted by safety cars in that race yesterday. Now, Verstappen beat Antonelli to victory, while Lewis Hamilton stunningly fought back from dropping to 18th after a Ferrari tire strategy gamble backfired to claim third place. Now, after the race, Martin Brundle, F1's chief, said that is one of the craziest Formula One races I have ever seen. That's the words of Martin Brundle. And although he lost the lead to Mercedes drivers from pole position when the race eventually got underway, that speaking about Verstappen, he fought back to reclaim first place and had built a lead of more than 10 seconds over Kimi Antonelli before the day's second safety car was deployed with 9 laps left after Alex Albon's stranded Williams took time to recover in Sepang. But Verstappen, who had been dominant all week, made no mistake when racing returned after the safety car moved out of the way, and he claimed his first win since last year's season-ending Grand Prix in Abu Dhabi and the 72nd victory of his career. And this is him speaking after the race. That's talking about Mad Max Verstappen.
1: You know, very special within the team where we started the season with all the issues that we had. Probably a lot of people not believing in another win this year, including myself at times, but at the same time, my team kept believing, kept pushing hard, kept bringing upgrades.

The voice of Max Verstappen speaking after yesterday's Formula One race in Sepang, and he certainly is excited with that victory. And from lights out, we go to serve on court at the China Open, where Novak Djokovic rolled back the years to defeat French Open and US Open champion Alexander Zverev 4-6, 6-4, 6-4 to reach the semi-finals of the China Open on Sunday. Now, the 39-year-old Serbian created a new piece of tennis history for himself with the best start in men's singles at a tour level event in the Open era as he moved to 32-0 in Beijing. Now, with his victory, Djokovic moved past Rafael Nadal for the best start at a singles event, with Nadal having won his first 31 matches at the French Open. Now, Djokovic is on to 32. Djokovic is a record six-time champion in Beijing and had won all 29 of his previous matches at the tournament before returning this year for the first time since 2015 when he defeated Nadal in the final to claim his sixth title. I had a terrible start. Two double faults at the beginning. It was quite cold and honestly, I didn't feel warmed up. But that's my fault, Djokovic said. Now, meeting for the first time in nearly 16 months, Djokovic struggled to contain the German's power in the early stages as Zverev reclaimed the opening set for himself. But the Serb gradually worked his way into the match and refused to let the opponent pull away. The turning point in that game came late in the second set when Djokovic broke at 5-4 to level the match for the match trophy for the year, while denying Zverev another opportunity to strengthen his bid for the world number one ranking. I meant to say his first trophy of the year. Now, Djokovic's next assignment will be a meeting with Daniil Medvedev, who early overcame Francisco Cerundolo 7-6, 7-4, 6-3 in their match. Now, Djokovic is just the third man in ATP history since 1973 to earn a top three win after turning 39 years of age, after the likes of

0: Ken Rosswell and Jimmy Connors. So at 39, he's certainly doing big for himself, the big Serb Novak Djokovic. Sports Driver Nigeria Info 99.3 with Femi and the gang. I am Samuel Victor Akpa. Now let's get to the sport that is knockout, known for knockouts, and that's boxing, where there, according to Eddie Hearn and of course the promoter for Tyson Fury, they say no rematch is on the cards for that big bout. Anthony Joshua and Tyson Fury will have no contractual provision for a rematch when the two British heavyweight stars finally set their long-running rivalry on December the 11th. Now, the former world champions are set to face each other in a blockbuster all-British showdown at the Principality Stadium in Cardiff, with their eagerly anticipated encounter potentially marking the final chapter of their respective careers. Now, despite years of rivalry and speculation of a second meeting, this December 11 clash has been structured as a one-off bout, with defeat potentially prompting either fighter to consider retirement. Now, according to Spencer Brown, who is Fury's manager, he confirmed that the absence of a rematch clause is in this fight, while leaving the door open for another encounter if circumstances do allow. He said contractually, there's one fight, there's one big fight. It was destined for that. I'm not saying there can't be a second fight, but if Tyson wins, would like to resume things with Alexander Usyk as well. Now, Joshua's promoter, on the other hand, in Eddie Hearn, has also confirmed that there is no rematch clause, but he said the magnitude of the contest could make a second fight difficult to resist. He said, no rematch clause, it's one fight, it's one off. Listen, it's a blockbuster fight, I'm sure they'll do it again, Eddie Hearn was quoted as saying. Now, he expects that Hearn, the desire to win, to push both fighters beyond the limits, regardless of the outcome of the bout. So everyone's simply looking forward to this one, but I'm sure many would like a rematch. For some, like myself, would think it's best to have a one-off and let everybody move on. If you want to have a rematch, then you just sort of potentially just kill the excitement, the flavor, the taste and the bout. So we have it. It's a one-off fight. And there will be no rematch for now in that Joshua and Tyson Fury contest. Get to the phone lines in a bit. 0201-277-0993 for men. 0201-465-7190 for women. But let's start talking football now. And let's talk football first on the African continent, and specifically here in Nigeria.
1: He gets his hat-trick! Goal number 18 for the season!

straight to the NPFL, where Enugu Rangers continued their impressive run of form, moving to the top of the table following an impressive 3-1 win over Abia Warriors on Sunday. Now, the win further strengthened their position, moving 1 point above second place Rivers United, who boast 15 points after 7 games. The Flying Antelopes have enjoyed a strong spell in recent games, and their latest victory has taken them to the summit of the NPFL log. Rangers will now be hoping to maintain their consistency as they look to stay at the top and build momentum for the rest of the campaign. Well, meanwhile, Enyimba secured their second win of the season, earning 3 valuable points that lifted them out of the relegation zone. The Elephants secured a comfortable 2-0 win over Plateau United at the Enyimba International Stadium in Aba. The result provides a much-needed boost for the Aba base side, who have struggled to find consistency since the start of the season. Now, following their 2 consecutive wins, Enyimba will be looking to build on the victory when they travel to Katsina on their match day 8 fixture of the Nigeria Premier League. That game is for next Sunday. Now, the other end of the table, Kun Khalifa's difficult run continued on Sunday as they suffered a 1-0 defeat to Niger Tornadoes. Now, the setback leaves them rooted at the bottom of the standings and increases the pressure on the team to turn their fortunes around very quickly. Kun Khalifa have managed just 1 victory in their last 7 games against Kwara United, with the remaining encounters ending in draws or defeats for them. Their latest loss further highlights their struggles and the need for an immediate response for them. For Rangers, on the other hand, the focus will now be on protecting their position at the summit of the log. Enyimba, meanwhile, will hope that their latest victory can spark a revival and find consistency for them, while Kun Khalifa must quickly find a way to stop their slide and begin collecting points if they are to climb away from the bottom of the table. For all league upright, uniting us as one. Still staying with the NPFL, Sporting Lagos head coach Jeffrey Boutet has been summoned by the Nigeria Premier Football League over his comments on match officiating following his side's goalless draw against Ikorodu City. Now, Boutet is expected to appear before the NPFL disciplinary panel this week after criticizing the standard of refereeing in the NPFL. Now, he was speaking after the Lagos Derby, and the coach questioned after that match the handling of officiating and insisted that referees rather than coaches were hurting the league's image. He said in that interview, this is a quote from him, he said, "They say I am bringing the league into disrepute. The referees are bringing the league to disrepute and not me. If they are not going to fix it, the league is not going anywhere." Those were the words of Jeffrey Boutet. Now, Boutet also complained that Sporting Lagos had suffered from poor officiating in consecutive matches, while disciplinary warnings had been issued to him on previous occasions. His comments have now attracted the league's attention, which invited him to appear before its disciplinary authorities. The NPFL, we know, has warned coaches and club officials against making public statements capable of undermining the credibility of match officials or bringing the league into disrepute. And the league maintains that complaints concerning officiating should be channeled through the appropriate administrative procedures instead of public criticism. So Boutet, waiting. After he appears before the panel, he'll know his fate, if he's going to be punished or if he's going to be let off the hook.

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0: Still talking football on Sports Drive on Nigeria Info. Lagos will host the CAF Awards on December 7 this year, 2026, returning the continental football calendar more than 11 years after Lagos, the city of excellence, last staged the prestigious CAF Awards ceremony. Now, the Confederation of African Football confirmed Lagos as the host city for this year's awards, with the ceremony scheduled to take place at the Wole Soyinka Center for Culture and Creative Arts, formerly known as the National Theatre in Igamo. The return will mark the fourth time Lagos will host the CAF Awards, following previous editions in 2008, 2013 and 2014. The last edition held in Lagos was the 2014 CAF Awards, which took place on January 8, 2015. Former Ivory Coast captain Yaya Toure won the African Player of the Year award for a fourth consecutive time, while Nigeria's Asisat Oshoala won the Women's Player of the Year prize that year.

0: international football now, and Cristiano Ronaldo can still return for Portugal if he chooses to, so says the Portugal manager Jorge Jesus. The 41-year-old captain left the Nations League camp after being an unused substitute against Norway and then finding out he would not start against Denmark. The Al Nassr forward has scored 146 goals in 234 Portugal appearances, both world records. Now, after leaving the camp, he wrote on social media, "In due course, I will tell the truth to all the Portuguese people about my reasons for leaving the national team, to which I have always dedicated myself to." Now, Jesus, the manager, for his part, had always said he planned to discuss the issue after the last of his side's four Nations League games against Norway on Sunday. A 2-1 victory sealed a place in the last eight for Portugal, who are the defending champions. Jesus, who also managed Ronaldo at Al Nassr, said if he wants to, he'll return to the national team. "We can talk before the next call-up, but Chris is the one who is going to decide. Cristiano should end his time with the national team the way he wants. He's the one who will decide how he wants it to go." The words of Jorge Jesus, the manager for Portugal. So when will Ronaldo return? If he'll return, Portugal's next game in the Nations League is on November 14th against Denmark before they visit Wales 3 days later. And talking about the UEFA Nations League results from yesterday's games, Greece 0, Germany 0, Netherlands 2-1 over Serbia, Portugal 2-1 over Norway, Wales 0, Denmark 1, Kosovo 1, Austria 1, Ireland 1, Israel 1, Malta 1, Andorra 0, and of course Azerbaijan 1, Lithuania 0. For the fixtures for today, France against Belgium, Italy against Turkey, Northern Ireland against Georgia, Ukraine will play against Hungary, Bosnia and Herzegovina will take on Poland, while Romania will take on Sweden. The results of international friendly games played yesterday as well. Argentina put 7 past Burkina Faso. It finished Argentina 7, Burkina Faso 0. USA beat Mexico by 3-0. Senegal defeated Comoros by 1-0. Egypt lost to South Africa by 1-0, while Morocco and Mali played out to a 1-1 draw. All right. Time to hear from you. 0201-277-0993 for men. 0201-465-7190 for women. Remember, Nigeria's Super Eagles play Russia in an international friendly game tomorrow evening in Nizhny Novgorod in Russia. So looking forward to that one. Teams preparing. And Akua Adam says, "We need to forget the game against Guinea-Bissau and focus on that game against Russia." All right, let's see what you have to say. Turn down the volume of your radio set when you call in. Good morning to you, Sports Drive. What's your name?
1: Good morning, Samuel. Emmanuel is my name from Ikurudu.
0: All right, Emmanuel, 20 seconds. Oh, lost that call there. Emmanuel, do well to get back to me in the few seconds or time I have left. Hello, good morning to you.
2: Good morning.
0: Good morning. Hi, what's your name?
2: Sorry. I don't know what you. I know you are the result of Rangers and the Ajia Warriors.
0: The result of
2: Rangers and the Ajia Warriors.
0: Rangers won by 3-1.
2: Well, thank you.
0: All right, thank you so much. Appreciate you for calling in. Hello, good morning to you, Sports Drive.
1: Your mama is calling back. Sorry.
0: I said, why is he keeping everybody in suspense? Let him say what he wants to say.
1: Right? Yes, let him say. It's not indifferent from what he said on my Yuna. He started saying the rules. You are not talking about football or football matters. You are talking about trivialities. So what will he say about Portugal? Let him say it now.
0: Okay.
1: I'm happy the coach is not distracted. He's doing his job.
0: All right.
1: So that's my pick.
0: Thank you. Appreciate you, Emmanuel, for calling in. Results from the world of the NBA: Denver Nuggets 97, Utah Jazz 109. Final caller. Good morning to you. What's your name? You have 20 seconds.
3: Hello, Samuel. Good morning.
0: Good morning.
3: Emmanuel from Zango.
0: All right, Emmanuel, quickly, 20 seconds.
3: Nigeria should just go. You see, they are made, they play Argentina. They play England. They play those big teams. Then they play Russia. I don't know whether they want them to make peace for those countries.
4: Good morning. I know now I'm not concerned.
0: Good morning to you, Emmanuel. Thank you for calling. And also from games played earlier today in the NBA, LA Clippers 104, Golden State Warriors 101. All right, we've reached our destination on Sports Drive today, Monday's edition.

done and dusted. The team returns at 7 p.m. for Game On today. And of course, you've got live action to go down from the UEFA Nations League. Commentaries for you on Nigeria Info. Thank you for your time. Have a jolly good Monday. And of course, keep your dialogue to Nigeria Info 99.3. Stick around. More to come up next. The dailies, the newspaper reviews with Jimmy Disu and Sheriff Quadri on The Morning Crossfire. Have a lovely good day, Lagos.

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12: Welcome back to Daily Today here on Nigeria Info 99.3. We're reaching you live from Etim Inyang Crescent, Victoria Island, Lagos, Nigeria. I'm Sheriff Quadri. It's good to be here. We started a very brilliant conversation since 5 a.m. this morning, and we're talking about the biggest stories in the country. And like I did mention, we're not going to be bringing you fresh stories again for this period because we haven't fully exhausted the ones that we started at 5 a.m., which are quite big, actually. But for those who missed out on them, I'm going to just go through them once again. Civil servants hint at indefinite strike over welfare demand. Civil servants hint at indefinite strike over welfare demand. That's from the Guardian newspaper. From the Vanguard for today, we've got the following stories. Kidnappers torture 20 core members, demand 5 million naira each. That's about 100 million naira in total. NGE demands 50% presidential threshold. NGE demands 50% presidential threshold. Faster election cases. NGE is Nigeria Guild of Editors. Vanguard is where you can read further. What they are simply saying is that we need to look at the constitution again. That stipulates that the Electoral Act that stipulates that 25% in two-thirds must be won by a candidate to be declared winner of the presidential election. The NGE, the Guild of Editors in Enugu, at their conference, 22nd conference, said that 25% is not enough affirmative response from the electorate to give somebody their mandate, that we should increase it to 50% of the entire of the total vote cast. 50% of it. We should, anybody that wins 50% should be declared the president of the republic. Yeah, that's what the editors said in that particular report. You can find it in any of the papers this morning. Let's move on with the Guardian, with the Vanguard newspaper. Housing crisis, workers resort to their pension savings for home ownership. Because as it stands right now, you know, workers can access 25% of their pensions from their pension fund administrators to use it for anything. But then the Vanguard did a beautiful report here saying that majority of workers have been accessing the 25% of their pensions to finish up their housing projects because of the housing crisis that we have been experiencing for quite some time now. It's not new, actually. We've been experiencing this housing crisis for like 6-7 years now. It's just pretty put us on the brink at this very moment. But it's been around for 6-7 years now. 28 killed despite curfew in Plateau. That's in the Daily Trust newspaper. 28 killed despite curfew in Plateau. I'm just going to take this story from here. Daily Times reports that the latest incident occurred yesterday where two people were killed and six others injured following an attack on Sunday evening on Fulani herders in a pickup vehicle around Total Filling Station in Bukuru, just south local government area of Plateau. In this report, the Daily Trust said some Fulani people were killed. Okay. We're going to move on to another story in the Daily Trust newspaper, and they have this beautiful piece here. Where is oil windfall? Very good question. And they have this fantastic breakdown of that story. They said, as at a time, at some point, we're getting $75 a barrel. In the 2026 budget, oil benchmark, $97 a barrel, estimated earnings, crude price, and which makes Nigeria to be earning $22 extra revenue per barrel. That's a lot of money if you break it down. You can look at the breakdown in this story by Daily Trust newspaper, and they're asking, this windfall should be estimated to have amounted to about 4.78 trillion naira. Where is the money? Okay. Let's take another story. Let's go to the Punch newspaper. These are not news stories, by the way. We've taken these stories at 6:15 this morning, all right? I'm just repeating it for those who didn't join us at the time. NAFDAC seizes 300 million naira banned drinks in Lagos. And we did say that it's not just drinks alone, even food, even raw food. It's insane what we are consuming. I don't even know how we've managed to be alive. And I'm not exaggerating. No. I'm not even hyperventilating. No. It's the real story. It's insane what we are eating, what we are drinking, what we are consuming in food and drugs. It's by the grace of God that we are alive. And you wonder why people are coming down with all kinds of strange illnesses. Well, maybe not strange illnesses, but, you know, very serious illnesses. Because some people are heartless. They're criminals. Personal loans rise to 2 trillion naira as Nigerians borrow more. Of course, yes. In times of economic hardship, these are regular dynamics that you would see. People would borrow, lenders will make more money, banks will make more money. The average Nigerians will sink further down into debt and all of that. Families would be torn apart. People would withdraw their children from one school to another school that is cheaper, regardless of the standards of education. Students would drop out of school. They can't even go to any, they will just automatically just drop out. That's the stage we are in right now. Right, so these are the stories. If you called earlier, please allow others to share their thoughts at this time, okay? You've got 60 seconds to share your thoughts on Daily City. Please allow others to share their thoughts if you called me earlier, right? Okay. You can watch on Facebook and on YouTube, Nigeria Info 99.3. You can drop your comment there as well. You know the numbers too well. Let's begin, shall we? We'll start with this one here. Good morning to you.
11: Morning, Mr. Sherry.
12: Good morning to you.
11: My name is Robert from Mafaba. Welcome, oh, Sheriff.
12: You're welcome.
11: The long I heard from you.
12: You're welcome.
11: Yes, welcome, sir. Sheriff, the president said we are in the era of prosperity. I don't understand that language, you understand. Look at what happened in Imo State where people were kidnapped. We are afraid to many people are afraid to ply the road now as we speak. I don't know. I just pray that those people are rescued, because it is disheartening for somebody to hear that he saw our children are in the bush. More so that they are graduates, you know, trying to serve their country. So it's an unfortunate news.
12: It is.
11: The federal government should try as much as they can to rescue those people. That is just my contribution. Oh. Thank you, sir.
12: Thank you too, Mr. Robert. Thanks for calling me. Appreciate it. Let's jump on this call right here. Oh, yeah, that's a bad call. Let's take another one. Good morning to you. Morning. Are you here? Okay, let's take another call. The person is not here. Let's take another call. Good morning to you.
13: Good morning, Quadri. Can
12: morning.
13: You hear me?
12: Yes, I can hear you.
13: Yeah, welcome back.
12: Thank you.
13: Yes. So I am not pleased with what's going on with NYSC. I know the government is concerned about, you know, attrition in terms of if they decide to shut down the, you know, the scheme. But they should be creative. What do I mean? You know, they're always discovering the vulnerable and sending money across to different people. Why don't they, during this era of insecurity, just put those graduates, you know, those core members on a monthly payment? They should just pay them that and then have them participate on online training courses or something. Because it is ridiculous that we keep doing the same thing and expecting a different result. Mm-hmm. Especially when insecurity is the malaise that we're facing right now. And they have not grappled with it. So they need to be more creative. And that way, their NYSC staff will still retain their jobs. So they should be creative. Government, do something. Think outside the box. God bless Nigeria. Have a good one.
12: Have a good one, Kenny. God bless you too. Thanks for calling. Nigeria Info, good morning to you.
14: Good morning, Sherry.
12: Good morning to you.
14: Welcome back.
12: Thank you.
14: My name is Ochiezi from Abeokuta.
12: You're welcome.
14: Please, I'm begging federal government that this e-service corp, primarily what this kidnappers target, if possible, let it be suspended for now. Pending when security will be improved in this country. They are being targeted. How can someone send his wife to school after spending whole years, all the expenses, now to serve the nation you are kidnapped? Please, I'm begging the government, suspend it for now. Please, thank you.
12: Thank you, too, for calling me. Appreciate it. You know, the idea of suspending the NYSC is neither here nor there. It will be like we're succumbing to the dictates of the terrorists. What I'd advise is have people serve in the state that they went to school, in the state they school. That way we can say, okay, you know what? You're going to serve in your state at the very maximum distance of 100 kilometers. I'm not even sure that it should be up to that. You know, you serve where you school. You would, you know, you should know your way around. You don't have to go by road to be journeying from one end of the country to the other. It's a lofty idea. Let's not get that wrong. It's a brilliant idea. I enjoyed my service year. It was memorable. Yeah, I loved it. Right. But I served in an era where we didn't have all of these things. It wasn't as bad as this. It wasn't even non-existent, let me put it that way, because I didn't hear about anything at that point, right? But we are here now, and we shouldn't be rigid with such things as the NYSC. In fact, we shouldn't be rigid with anything. If something is posing threats to the lives of Nigerians, we should be open to rejigging the structure, albeit momentarily, even if it's going to be for the moment, you know, temporarily. We can rejig it, we can rework it, and say, you know, due to prevailing circumstances, you just serve where you don't even serve in your zone, in your geopolitical, serve in the state that you went to school. If you have special requests that you want to leave the state, then you putting that special request on your own, signed by your parent or your guardian. It shouldn't be that difficult, really. 7:45 is the time of the clock. Let me jump on this one here. Good morning to you.
15: Morning, dude.
16: I got you. Good morning, sir.
12: Good morning, sir.
16: My name is NDBC. Welcome, sir.
12: Thank you.
16: Yes, you have said it all. Serve where you study, where you school. Serve there. For now, let them stop traveling from one place to another. You understand? That is a very good idea. Let them serve where they school. Because you will know the area where you school for 4 years, 5 years. You know the area, you know the place very well. Let them make it like that. And again, once they arrest these kidnappers, Ogachiri, I beg. Our government, I beg. They should kill them. That is my own opinion. So that others will learn. Mm. They should stop pardoning them. They should stop say we are pardoning you, we are doing this. No, they should kill them. Those parents now, they're not sleeping. No.
12: Uh-huh.
16: Those people that have no children, uh-huh, they're not sleeping.
12: No, nobody, nobody would pray, you know, to be in that situation. Nobody.
16: Yes. You know, nobody, my brother. As I hear now, my son now that I'm suffering for now, this can't happen to me. I can't tell if I'm going to die, you.
12: Ah.
16: I'm going to die. Because I'm going to die. I'm not going to tell you lies. My son is in school now. When he may graduate, I say, I won't go start. This can't happen to them. Ah, okay, Sherry, that's the end of me.
12: Oh.
16: Because I will pitch myself before I pitch on that person.
12: Oh.
16: Please, government should do something. Once I arrest them, no mercy. Forgiveness. They should deal with them so that others will learn. That is my son. Thank you, sir.
12: Thank you, too. Thank you. Thank you. Thank you for calling. I appreciate it. Good morning to you. Good morning. Good morning. You're watching online. Just talk to me. Talk to me. You are on now. Talk to me directly.
15: So, Sheriff, yes, as usual, we always don't address the main issues in Nigeria.
12: Mm.
15: The problem we have is not about NYS. It's about insecurity.
12: Yes.
15: Let's assume that those people that were kidnapped in Imo State were traveling from one part of Imo State to the other. They will still be kidnapped. So it's not about the distance. It's about the security, insecurity. That's our problem.
12: Mm.
15: You can be, people are kidnapped who are not even youth coppers. That's just the truth.
12: True.
15: People can,
12: yes,
15: be traveling,
12: true,
15: from one part of a state to the other. They'll be kidnapped.
12: True.
15: So the major issue we have, in fact, the only issue is insecurity. It's not about the NYSC. I'm all for scrapping it, not even saying serve in your town. Or you, because even you can be serving in your village, you'll still be kidnapped. So let us scrap it from now. From
12: but you yourself, you are not addressing something better. You are not addressing the insecurity by saying that we should scrap NYSE.
15: Yes, we should scrap it and wait until security improves, and then we introduce it again. Let us not expose our children to this thing right now.
12: Okay.
15: Let us protect them.
12: Okay.
15: Until the insecurity issue is treated.
12: All right. Thank you. Thank you, my brother. Thank you for calling me. I appreciate it. Let me quickly jump on this call here. I hope it's a good call. No, it's not. So we're going to go with this one instead. Good morning.
17: Good morning, Sheriff.
12: Morning to you.
17: How are you?
12: Very well, thank you.
17: Sheriff, you know what?
12: Mm-hmm.
17: We now know that people are sending these people. Because once they catch them, you know, they say they give us 10,000 out of the millions they collect. Why can't we say everybody have your gun? Sheriff, can you go to America and then enter somebody's house? Before you get there now, the person will shoot you. You understand?
12: Mm.
17: So if they know that the people traveling have guns in with them, who will come? We've been saying this one will happen. We've been trying. The criminals have guns. The good people don't have guns. And they've been killing the good people. So why not change it? Like you said, let's just, you know, rejig the law for some time.
12: Hmm.
17: We can't keep doing the same thing and expecting different results.
12: You think we should legalize gun ownership?
17: So at least when we do it for 1 year, 2 years, the thing will just end. Bam, people will find job.
12: you don't think we would be inadvertently creating another problem?
17: No. See, why will you go to a town, collect their guns? That night, people will not come and attack them. Are we not hearing it, or have we not seen it? No, check.
12: So what I'm asking is, are we not going to be creating another problem?
17: I said, let's try it for 1 year. At least, if you have not kidnapped anybody, that means you've done something for another for 1 year to have food on your table.
12: Yeah, I know. Thank you.
17: Uh-huh.
12: Thank you for sharing.
17: Let's try it, please.
12: Okay. Thank you.
17: Good morning.
12: Good morning to you, too. Thank you for calling me. I appreciate it. Good morning to you.
18: Hello, sir. Good morning, though.
12: Good morning to you.
18: Yep. My name is Akinjide from the United Kingdom.
12: Welcome.
18: Yeah. So when we say this government is not working, some people will sit at the corner of their house and they are saying they are working. Can you remember the statement this man gave us, our president gave us in June 12th, that there will be no mercy for any kidnappers, any whatever, any Boko Haram? Have they done anything about it? And this is more than 4 months now, because he stated in his statement in June 12th, when he was giving his speech, have they done anything about it? So you could see, when we talk about this government is a propaganda, I'm a Yoruba man, and I voted for this man with the hope that he has any privilege, because he doesn't need, you know, the cabals. He doesn't need anything from anybody to be voted for because he has spread his wings. He has put back.
12: I'm not even sure the
18: a lot of people in the government.
12: I'm not sure the headline you're reacting to right now. Your time is up. But thank you for calling me. Thank you for calling me. I appreciate your time. Huh? Okay. I'm going to go ahead and take some messages because we have to bring in other platforms to this conversation. Let's start with our live stream on Facebook and on YouTube. We'll start with this YouTube comment first. Mr. Patrick says, aren't Nigerians living in countries where guns are legal? We should legalize arms. So, oh, well, yes, Nigerians are living in countries where guns are legal, but those countries are facing it right now. Do you know the rate of gun violence in America alone? Do you know how many people die due to gun violence in America alone? So let's be very mindful of what we wish for. Huh? Okay, I know we are frustrated. Yes, at meeting Obudu says kidnapping is now a big business in Nigeria because there is no serious penalty except Edo State that just sentenced some criminals to death by hanging. The government should come hard on kidnappers. Enough. That's how he put it. Meeting Obudu on YouTube. At Bayo Adeni, he says, I like the submissions of all the callers in this segment of the show. Nice one. Shari brought a solution-based conversation this morning. Okay, thank you, Bayo. Appreciate it. I have another one here. That says at Fredo. Fredo says, from the look of things, it's like insecurity has come to stay since the government cannot put a stop to it. So, do you want to get the fact? You cannot totally stop insecurity, but you can reduce it to the barest, very barest minimum. But you can't completely stop it because criminals will be criminals. You will always have criminals in any society. You will always have them. But you can reduce it. You can instill fear in them before they even started at all. Let's go to WhatsApp. Let's take some WhatsApp messages that have dropped. So I'm going to go ahead and jump on this one here. Let's see if this person can quickly share their thoughts.
19: Good morning, Kofi. This market, my God bless you for this explanation. God will bless you.
12: Amen.
19: Let them not cancel it, please. Let everybody remain in their state and serve, please. That is what I want, so thank you.
12: Thank you, too. Let's take another voice note very quickly, then we'll...
20: Yeah, good morning, messages. Mr. Sheriff. Chinelu Onicha. Now, a former head of state who is still alive wrote in his autobiography or his memoir that where he said in a place soldiers shot at palm trees. Palm trees. A house in a building on Onitsha still bears the scars of gun of multiple, in fact, of uncountable gunshot wounds. And then in Asaba today, there's a memorial stone for the 1967 Asaba massacre. Of course, the Nigerian state will not talk about that. Now, why am I saying this? You read in your news that 28 people or 28 souls were wiped out, the space of the earth. Now, if I liken those 28 souls to palm trees, Sheriff, what will you personally think of me? That's exactly what we felt when that person, that head, former head of state, referred to those or things that were shot at as palm trees. Good morning once again, Mr. Sheriff. Chinelu Onicha.
12: Good morning to you, Chinedu. Thank you for tuning in. Appreciate your thoughts. But look, this country still needs... Okay, we don't have time. A lot to address that, but we don't have time at all. Let me jump on this call very quickly. Good morning to you. Please turn off your radio. Please, please, please. Turn it off and call me back. Do that and call me back and I will be able to speak with you. Meantime, let's take another one. Good morning to you.
21: Abu Sharif, good morning, sir.
12: Good morning, sir.
21: From Lagos Island.
12: Welcome, gift.
21: Yeah, so I've always said, Abu Sharif, the only thing that will solve this problem is for us to have gun rights. Abu Sharif, at the time in this country, somebody said, phones are not for the poor. Do you remember fully? This is almost any individual can afford a phone. I can tell you for free, what a gun can do, a phone can do. So these people are coming to face people without a level playing ground. They're going to play a football match. I tell you to play football. They're putting on slippers, and opponents are putting on stop boots. There's no level playing ground. These people come first people. They come to their farms. They bring AK-47 first to the medical class. So if they are coming and bringing AK-47, then it's only AK-49. Everybody go behave themselves. in the year that they haven't gone right. You know, people that are dying in this country every day, Musharraf. People are there like flies. It makes no sense now. Have a good day, my brother. God bless you.
12: Gift, thank you for calling me. Bless you too. Bless you real good. Thanks for calling. Nigeria Info, good morning to you.
0: Hello, Sherry.
12: Good morning, sir.
0: Yeah, good morning, Sherry. Can you hear me?
12: I can hear you loud and clear.
0: I'm here. I'm calling from the United Kingdom.
12: You're welcome.
0: I want to just make a quick observation. In the UK, there are no forests. Most of the forests have been converted to farms where there is no food in Nigeria, and we have a lot of forests. Why is it that the government is not seeing it as an avenue to help in insecurity or security, and also help in food production? From Onitsha to Lagos, if you see left and right, the type of forest there. From those states, Benin to Abuja, the type of forest left and right. Why can't we convert those forests to farms? Then at the end of the day, there will be no hiding places for kidnappers. That is my suggestion. God bless you, Sherry.
12: Bless you too, Rabuchi. Thanks for calling me. Appreciate your time, okay? Nigeria Info, good morning to you. Good morning. Okay, turn off the radio when you're ready and call me back if you can, okay? I'm going to go ahead now and start taking some messages that have dropped on WhatsApp. Let's just go ahead and take as many as we can. I have this one here from, what's your name now? Benjamin. Benjamin from Shogunle says, APC has disappointed Nigerians again by failing to fulfill October 1st transport cash promised by President Tinubu. Today is 5th October 2026. Transport remain high. The question now is, where do we go from here? Okay, Benjamin. Thank you for sharing your thought. I've got another one here. And this one is, let me see. Oh, he's down. He says, Nigerian police are disappointment and highly unprofessional. Why review their discoveries and plan to the public? I support Mr. Friday's submission. Emmanuel from Moe. Emmanuel, thank you for sharing your thoughts. What's my time? 7:58. I think I can still squeeze in one more. I think so. I think I can squeeze in one more. Okay. So I have this one that says NYC handlers must provide escort to core members to their... No, that's practically impossible. And I mean it. Practically impossible to escort members to their different locations to forestall kidnapping. That's not even the function of NYC. That should be the function of the federal government to do. 7:59, because they're coming to serve the country, right? The federal government, the two security agencies should be able to handle that. 7:59 is the time of the clock right now. I'm going to step aside very briefly to bring you the news update. Israel is already here. And when we return, we'll talk about elections and it's our quest for credibility. Stay here on Nigeria Info's Morning Crossfire.
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23: 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The Organization of Petroleum Exporting Countries has raised Nigeria's oil production quota.
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2: And this is the news update at 8 a.m. On the news this hour, Lagos is set for intensified 24-hour traffic management as LASMA prepares for increased movement during the Ember months and festive season. The agency's general manager, Olalekan Bakareoki, says officials will focus on major roads, bridges, terminals, and known traffic hotspots. LASMA will deploy real-time monitoring, rapid response, and diversions to tackle incidents and keep traffic flowing. Motorists can report crashes, breakdowns, and obstructions toll-free on 3367. And with preparations for the polls gathering momentum, the Nigerian Guild of Editors is calling for major constitutional and electoral reforms. The Guild wants a 50% presidential vote threshold with a runoff where necessary and election disputes resolved before winners are sworn in. It also wants changes to the appointment of key INEC officials. Away from the political scene, families of 20 prospective NYSC members abducted in Imo State say their captors are assaulting the victims, including the women. The kidnappers have reportedly reduced the ransom from 50 million to 5 million naira per victim. The graduates were abducted while traveling to orientation camps in Abia and Akwa Ibom states, with their families appealing for urgent government intervention. And the death toll from multiple crashes on the Hawan Kibo Road in Plateau State has risen to 21. The Federal Road Safety Corps, FRSC, says the latest figure followed an assessment of the scene in Rio local government area. The crash involved a truck, a Hummer bus, and a motorcycle after the truck reportedly suffered brake failure. The FRSC is urging motorists to maintain their vehicles and pay particular attention to braking systems. And outside Nigeria, Brazilians have voted in a presidential election dominated by familiar names. Incumbent Luiz Inácio Lula da Silva and right-winger Flavio Bolsonaro. Polls closed Sunday with electronic voting expected to produce results within hours. Lula is slightly ahead in opinion polls, but neither candidate is assured of victory. A runoff is likely if no one wins more than 50% of the vote. And finally, authorities in the Philippines have arrested more than 200 foreign workers in the country's biggest crackdown this year on illegal online gaming operations. The Immigration Bureau says the suspects were arrested during raids at two locations in Mindanao, with most of them Chinese nationals. Officers also seized

0: My name is Israel Uwemumor. 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The Morning Crossfire with Sheriff Quadri continues.
1: Thank you, Israel. Yes, the Morning Crossfire starts right away. And on the show this morning, we'll be looking at what makes election very credible. How can we achieve that feat? We've been clamoring for credible elections in Nigeria since perhaps after the 1993 general elections, and this country's been quite difficult to get that by popular opinion. But right now, this morning, let's have that conversation, that very important conversation on how that can be achieved. You're welcome to the Morning Crossfire. I'm Sheriff Quadri.
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We're streaming live on Facebook. We're also live on YouTube. 99.3 Nigeria Info is how you can watch on Facebook, Ditto YouTube, okay? And you're very, very free to join the conversation. Share your thought with us on the question, can Nigeria truly trust our electoral process? Is it possible? Do you think that someday, one day, you can trust the process? Since the return to democracy rule in democratic rule in 1999, Nigeria has conducted seven successive general elections in 1999, 2003, 2007, 2011, 2015, 2019, and 2023. INEC itself acknowledges that the journey has seen both progress and serious challenges. The 2007 election became a major turning point in discussions about electoral credibility, while 2011 elections, 2015 and 2019 brought some reforms and some improvements. The 2015 election in particular was historic, as it produced Nigeria's first defeat of a sitting president at the ballot box. This does not mean that it was completely credible. Then came the 2023, with new technologies such as BVAS and electronic result transmission, raising expectations for more transparent process. Everybody was so excited about it, but also this eventually generated fresh debate about voter confidence, fresh debate, fresh argument about results management and the role of technology in elections. This has been quite a downer. The biggest question is, will Nigerians believe that the process was free in this coming 2027 elections that is on the horizon? It's not about who will win, it's about, will this process be free? Will this process be transparent? Is it worthy of their trust, of their time, of their dedication, of their sacrifice? Because they have questions, from the credibility of INEC to electoral violence to vote buying that they themselves are actors in that movie. I mean, the voters themselves are participants, active participants in electoral violence and vote buying, to voter apathy, to the technology that we, in quotes, have claimed to be an improvement. There's also the problem of misinformation and the role of the judiciary. Many questions abound. What must change for Nigerians to once again have confidence in the ballot? That is our conversation today, the quest for credible elections. I have joining me on the show this morning the executive director of TAP Initiative, Martin Obono. Martin, good morning to you. Thank you for joining us. We can't see you, though. We can't see you. Our audience are watching on Facebook and on YouTube. But good morning and thank you for joining us.

0: Morning, Quadri. Thank you for having me.
1: Well, it's good to have you. Let's
0: good
1: start.
0: Morning, listeners. I'm trying to use my laptop, so.
1: All right, we're hoping that the network would allow us have the pleasure of having you on the show this morning. Hopefully, we'll be able to get there. Nigerians, while you wait, let me throw this question at you. Everybody, let me throw this question at you before I start with Martins. Forget political parties for a moment. If you had the power to change just one thing about Nigeria's electoral system before 2027. So look, me, I know that that one don't pass. This one is, we're just having a conversation now. If you had the power to change one thing about our electoral system before 2027, what would you change? And why would you change that thing? You can drop your answers to for me in the comment section on the live stream that you're watching right now, or on WhatsApp. You can drop it for me there. WhatsApp number is 0809-597-5805. Think about that, you know, before we answer. Martins, let's start. Let's get this on the road. Nigeria has conducted 7 general elections since the return to democracy in 1999. After all these years, why are many Nigerians still asking the basic question, which is, can I trust my vote? Why do we still have that very important question being asked by virtually all serious voters in Nigeria?
0: Having me. Good morning, viewers and listeners from across the globe. I think there are quite a lot of factors that militates the trust of Nigerians, the trust Nigerians have on the electoral system. You mentioned a couple of them, which is the fact that the from the selection of who man or the process of selecting all that to how the election is actually managed. And the most critical part of it has also been about the results management. That people think, some people think that when they come out to vote on election day, their lives are also at stake. And that anything can happen to them. To the various threats, the camp of the APC, we witnessed in Osun when a sitting senator said he was going to kill. We have currently, in recent time, we've witnessed a couple of APC will chop off your hand. I mean, if you don't come out to vote for APC, we'll chop off your hand. And there's also aspect of it. I saw recently somebody saying that in the North, that if you vote for Bola Tinubu, for example, it's better to cut off your hand than to vote for Bola Tinubu. If you go to Edo State, the APC has made a lot of utterances saying that if you will use AK-47 and that Atiku and Obi should not dare come to Edo State. So these are the entire factors that have turned out to me. Election looks like it's a war zone, and people cannot basically trust the system to be a civil and a civic duty where people can easily participate in the elections. Now, if you break it all down to the most recent elections or general elections that INEC has conducted, whether it is the 2023 elections or whether it's the sub-national level, which is the Osun State elections, you at some point, you know, in 2023, there was a nosedive of the trust, you know, that the fact that INEC could not transmit results, having put it in their guideline, having also made Nigerians believe that they were going to transmit results live. And so that expanded. Now, when you look at the 2026 Osun State gubernatorial election, the fact that Nigerians saw that it was possible to actually defeat the APC. How that happened, regardless of how the federal might and the presence of security and monies have been shared, that trust has gradually been built to say, okay, we can do something, whether at the subnational level or at the national level. Mm-hmm. We can vote out who we want to vote out, or we can vote in who we want to vote in. And so it's beginning to climb. But I think much more importantly is where the trust really hinges on election results management. Mm. A lot of people don't believe that whether if they come out and it's violent or not, their results will, their votes will count. And it is because they don't trust properly. We don't trust ourselves in terms of counting, that in Nigeria generally. Mm. That's why when you withdraw money from the bank, you stand in, at the counter, mm-hmm, after they've used the counting machine, mm-hmm, to count, mm-hmm, the money. Mm-hmm. People stand there, want to confirm, you know. So our counting processes is a big problem, is a big challenge. And then INEC has proven over and over again that we cannot trust them. INEC has proven to Nigerians that again, that if we don't, so the problem is that we are using ourselves as 2FA, as citizens in Nigeria. Mm. We are the 2FA. Mm. So if the system works, so we can't essentially just allow the system to work. We don't believe that the system will work if we don't do a 2FA. So that is why you will hear people tell you, protect your vote, wait and vote. If INEC itself were to do the right thing, people will cast their votes and go home. But then the fact is that results or does not count things right correctly. Mm-hmm. They then build different mechanisms around it to say, let us stand and protect our votes. Let us escort the materials to the next stage, whether right, it's ward level or the local government level, mm-hmm, and all that. To say that no, we can't have a system that we cannot trust. Mm. Because there is also the fact that people have other things to do in their lives. I cannot be chasing results when you have paid INEC, you've paid security agencies to monitor elections, to provide security for the elections, and then I will leave what I'm supposed to be doing to go and be chasing after election materials and what have you. So, Nigerians are building their 2FA. The system needs to also prove to Nigerians that we have you, we've got your back. Trust us, we'll do the right thing.
1: Mm-hmm. Martin, well put and well said. But let's look at how we can build that trust, how we can reverse engineer that deficit that we already have. I mean, look at it from this perspective. Presidential elections turnout fell from about 69%. In 2003 to just over 26% in 2023. That was before INEC did what they did. It's already dropped to 26.7%. I mean, who is to predict that it's going to drop further in 2027? I mean, that's my question. What would actually convince Nigerians to return to the polling unit next February?
0: So I think that at this point where we are in our national life, that we are in a dire situation. I don't think Nigerians need to be told that you're buying petrol at 1-4. There is insecurity. There is and if you feel that so essentially what I'm basically trying to say is that the economy of Nigeria is going to be on the ballot. Mm. And Nigerians need to understand that it's on the ballot. You need to come out and vote to ensure that you continue to enjoy what you are enjoying, or you come and change what is currently happening. Elections are to either they are a referendum. Either you are or you want to change the system that you have to something better or something different. And if you Nigerians feel that the current economic situation favors them, they need to come out and defend out of people who are saying that this economic situation does not favor us, so we want to change it. Now, for you to ensure that whether the status quo is changed or whether the status quo is maintained, you need to come out and vote. So basically, Nigerians need to understand that they have to perform their civic duty in order to allow that they want to enjoy. So we've all heard these things over and over again, where politicians will tell you that the problem with election rigging or the reasons people rig election is largely because you don't come down. Credit for you. They sit down and they write results on your behalf. They sit down and thumbprint on your behalf. So if you want to maintain the economic realities that we have, or if you want to change the economic realities to something different, then it behoves on you to come out on the day of elections to vote. It behoves on you to participate in the electoral process. If you don't do that, we won't have that change. However, the question of decline, there has been a lot of things that have happened in terms of why there is a decline in election participation. First, we've discussed it, the trust deficit in the system. People migrate. You would agree with me that there has been huge migration, right, out of Nigeria. There has been a lot of people who, there is no family that has not experienced that either way. So, and we are now seeing that people are migrating and moving, and then those that they don't then have opportunity to vote since they have migrated and they have left the shores of the country. There is also the fact that we don't count properly. So before now, we had an electoral register that had Mike Tyson, that had Michael Jackson, that had different presidents of the world in it. So that election register that we have is not real, to be honest with ourselves. It is not real. There are people in that register that are not supposed to be in that register. Now, when we introduced BVAS as a country into the electoral system, we realized that there were states. But when BVAS came in to verify that in 2023, we realized that those numbers were all false. So our counting process alone also tells us that we also are not counting the accurate decline in the real sense of it, or this is the real face of our electoral process. Because when you introduce bimodal registration, right, you see that the BVAS itself may vote. So, and that is why on a gradual process, it has become very difficult for politicians to rig the elections because of BVAS. And so this is why we are saying to Nigerians that you need to come out. Because if you don't vote, somebody else would manipulate the result and manipulate everything. And then you will now find out that somebody is voting on your behalf and making decisions on your behalf. So we need to come out, do more education to let Nigerian citizens understand that as far as election technology is concerned,
1: right,
0: becoming increasingly difficult for people to snatch ballot boxes, for example, right, and then go and write results, because it has now elections have now become a technology based election that we are having in our system.
1: Martin, I'm very glad that you went in that direction of technology. We would talk about technology more when we return from our break, which is coming up any moment now. In case you're just joining us, you're most welcome to The Crossfire here on Nigeria Info 99.3. I am Sheriff Quadri. Martin Obono, the Executive Director of TAP Initiative, is my guest this morning, and we're looking at the topic that says, our quest for election credibility, what do we need to do to make that a reality? And I also put a question to you, the audience. If you're watching or listening in, you can drop your answer for me on our live stream on Facebook and on YouTube. You can also do that on WhatsApp. And the question is, what would you change and why if you had the power to change just one thing about Nigeria's electoral system before 2027? And I can see people are listing five things, seven things. I said one thing, no, one thing. Let's not be greedy. One thing. What would you change if you had the power to change just one thing in the process before 2027 elections? Keep those responses coming. Let's go to break right now. Martin, we'll be right back. Stay here with us.
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2: 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Let's talk.

fight door to door. Now, independent grassroots movement where they support President Bola Ahmed Tinubu, make him win again for better Niger. Support President Tinubu reforms where they steady economy and position Niger for growth. Results don't they show. Student loan will not get interest for almost 2 million Nigerians. Minimum wage don't go up. Tax relief for small earners. Foreign reserves don't reach highest in almost 18 years. Inflation they come down and plenty other reforms. PBAT door to door. One good term deserve another. For election day, come out to go vote. Re-elect Tinubu Shettima.

0: Babe, why are you frowning for me now?
1: Woman, make noodles for me.
0: Hey, this woman. 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
0: Okay, I'll make it. 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

Rebat Door to Door is an independent grassroots movement working for a better Nigeria by supporting the re-election of President Bola Ahmed Tinubu. Support President Tinubu's reforms focused on stabilizing the economy and positioning Nigeria for growth. The results are showing zero interest student loans for nearly 2 million Nigerians, a higher minimum wage, tax relief for low earners, foreign reserves at the highest in nearly 18 years, inflation falling, and many more reforms. PBAT Door to Door. One good term deserves another. On election day, come out and vote. Re-elect Tinubu Shettima. On your mind.

0: life no dey stand for one place sake of say person get headache, backache, muscle ache, menstrual pain or toothache. That's now why millions of people them trust Panadol Extra. 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If it no be Panadol, it no fit be like a Panadol. 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
15: That smells incredible. 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
24: Welcome back to the Crossfire here on Nigeria Info 99.3. I'm Sherif Quadri. It's a Monday morning and it's World Teachers Day. We celebrate the teachers wherever you are. We love you, both retired and serving. We love you. Thank you, thank you, thank you for shaping the future of this country. We don't take your sacrifices for granted for whatever reason. We love you so much. All right. Back to our conversation. Martin Obono, the Executive Director, TAP Initiative, is on the show this morning. Before we bring back Martin, let me quickly go and take some feedback from what the quest that we put out as to if you had the chance, the power to change one thing about the electoral process, what will it be? I have some feedback from our audience. So we're going to take those feedback right now. Let's start with this one here.
25: Good morning, Sheriff. This is Ayo. On this credible election issue, my own is that out of 100, I think I have like 45% interest based on the facts that we have now. Imagine somebody, some people threatening other that they cannot campaign, not even voting, that they cannot campaign, they cannot vote. And our security forces have not done anything about it. So it looks like if the election may not be credible. And the last Federal House of Assembly results were changed, even on IRF. So, but if we can curtail all these things, I think Nigeria will have a credible election. And if we can think deeply, the better we have good leaders, the better for all the countries. God bless Nigeria and have a great week.
24: Have a great one. Rabuchi sent this in as well.
26: Sheriff, good morning once again. Yes, we can achieve credible, free and fair election in Nigeria. When we elect people like Jonathan, who have the interests of Nigeria at heart. So to that end, I am urging Nigerians to vote Peter Obi. He will do it. He will change the narrative and also bring about credible, fair and free election in Nigeria. The crop of leaders we have now are people fighting for survival and they are not ready. I say it one more time, they are not ready to give us free, fair, credible election in Nigeria. Thank you.
24: Thank you, Rabuchi. I have this comment here and it says, Abby is your name from Suleri. Abby says, electronic voting is what I would change so we can have a free, fair and transparent election. It says it will bring electronic, full electronic voting because currently right now we don't vote electronically. We just accredit and do other processes electronically, but voting is still pretty basic and manual. Kenneth says, if I have the privilege and power, I will change INEC to a foreign international in the same likes with KPMG, PwC, EY, and so on. He said it would have a foreign body conduct general elections if we had the power to change anything with the elections. This comrade Amobi says, I will insist on the Indian electronic system. That is what Comrade is saying. Electronic voting, essentially. That's what Comrade is bringing. Chooks from Ikorodu, Berigwe says, for me to change the system on the, what now? Electronic system, let us bring foreign body to be in charge. Okay. I don't know what is informing. Who is telling you people that a foreign body can be in charge of your local election? Anyways, well, that's your opinion. Anderson from Ikorodu says, what I would change is the 1999 Constitution. Not the Electoral Act, eh? Okay, all right. Not the Electoral Act. It's Constitution you want to go and change. Yeah, I know. Well, thank you. Thank you for sharing your thought. Let me go back to my guest. Let's continue. We'll come back to your messages shortly, Lagos. We'll come back to your messages shortly. let me bring back my guest, Martins Obuno. Martins, before we get into the technology part of our process, there is one question I'd love to put to you, and I'd love you to respond to that, because it's quite very instructive, you know, for me in particular. And that's because everything about election in Nigeria, we say INEC, INEC, INEC, INEC, INEC. Is Nigeria's biggest electoral problem actually INEC? Or is it INEC that is being used, or that is being asked to operate in an environment where political parties, in an environment where candidates, in an environment where security agencies and even voters themselves also influence the credibility of elections? So really, is our biggest problem actually INEC? If yes, you tell me. If no, then what is?
1: So I think the answer is yes, because your question is INEC Nigeria's biggest problem? And we have other small problems. Mm-hmm. The judiciary is also a problem. Political parties and politicians are also a problem. But the fundamental problem is INEC. And I say this because in the most current Supreme Court decision involving whether or not 7 subsection 5 to 7 should be null and void, the Supreme Court reiterated the fact that the Constitution empowers INEC, right, authority to conduct and manage elections in Nigeria. Therefore, the buck stops at INEC's table.
24: True.
1: And if anything goes wrong in the election, by law, mm-hmm. So the question as to, is INEC our biggest problem? Yes, INEC is our biggest problem. And that is largely because anything and everything INEC requests for in the conduct of its Nigerian people and the Nigerian taxpayers provides it 100%. Mm. So what is the problem? Why are things going wrong? In 2023, for example, a lot of young people...
24: A lot. It's like it's never happened like that in the history of this country.
1: Where people were much more, willing to participate, mm-hmm. and all that. And then they came out. And when they came out to vote, the tempo and the hopes were raised, largely because the INEC chairman as at that time, mm-hmm. Professor Yakubu, mm-hmm. stood up and said that we will transmit results live. Mm-hmm. On that day, the hopes of Nigerians were dashed. He didn't do it. He called it a technical glitch, and so results couldn't be transmitted. However, the technical glitch did not affect Sunit elections. It did not affect elections results transmission. You got to presidential results, which were all conducted real time, the same time, same day. Mm-hmm. The House of Reps elections, the senatorial elections, the presidential elections were all conducted.
24: That's right.
1: As you are voting for House of Reps, you are voting for Senate.
24: That's right.
1: So what then happened to the presidential election, which was what caught the attention of a lot of young people? So when we then talk about the fact that we do not have trust in our electoral system, mm-hmm. we do not trust our electoral processes, INEC should take the... They didn't do it. Mm. INEC budgets money for security. Now, talking about the other arms of the other legs...
24: The problems.
1: ...that contribute to the exact, to the problem of trust deficit in our electoral part of that, right? They also have their big role, you know, to play in terms of how problems happen, because they look away sometimes, or they actually directly perpetuate those acts. Sometimes it is funding. INEC has for security in an elections. INEC has money for technology in an election. Mm. So where are those monies going to? Why do we have glitch in the technology, so to speak? So you can see clearly that at the end of the day, it is... And then the judiciary has a big role to play as well in terms of contributed a lot to our problem in Nigeria. Mm. So, for example, a politician decides to go to court, or a political party decides to go to court to seek some form of interpretation. And while you see different judgments flying across the same court of coordinate jurisdiction, Federal High Court is one jurisdiction, is one Federal High Court. They are just different divisions. Now, you see that the same matter is delivering judgment. A judge in Kano is delivering judgment. A judge in this one is doing, and they are all sitting on the same matter that is supposed to be just one. And giving different interpretations. So the judiciary also has its own big role to play, as it plays a big role in terms of the problems. And so citizens are now saying, oh, why is this happening here? Why is that happening here? And then there's confusion, and people don't then know or trust that their candidates or their political parties will be on the ballot. Now, candidates themselves, politicians themselves, they are also one of the big problems. And when I mention judiciary, I also mention lawyers, because lawyers are ministers in the temple of justice, who then nudge politicians to say, no, you have a case, go to court, you have a case. Now, those ones are also part of the problem. And that's why I actually like what some of the judges are doing now, where they are awarding penalties, giving penalties to some of the lawyers. If you do it, they basically slam you 20 million, 40 million or thereabouts. So that is also one way we can begin to solve that problem from the point of the judicial perspective. Mm. And also...
24: Martin, because of time, and I need to cover, I know that there is a lot to unpack in this conversation. In fact, trust me, believe you me, we've not even reached half of what I have in my script here that we're going to treat. And I understand, because it's such a huge, huge conversation. But then there are other areas that you've mentioned that I would love for us to drill down. And that's about citizens asking questions as to will they ever have credible election and all of that. I know, for instance, that there are independent citizens, and I know that we didn't talk about this, and I'm going to put you on the spot. TAP Initiative, your organization, you experimented with a technology in the off-cycle elections. Tell us about that.
1: Okay, so in 2023 election, I just need to give you background so that we can understand why we did what we did. In 2023, I said it earlier, where INEC promised to do creates a transmission. So what we then did was, as an organization, was to build our own citizens portal, which replicates IREV directly. Mm-hmm. So it is called iReport INEC, and it is basically looking at INEC and saying, we are watching you on the day of elections. Mm-hmm. And we are then empowering across the country to be a reporter of election results. The app is on iOS. It is also on Play Store. So it is easy to download. You can use it and report elections. Now, what the app basically does is that if you go to whatever it is that you see at the polling unit, is it an incident? You can report an incident. Is it the result itself you want to report? You can take a picture of that result, impute the data, and then upload it real time, so that anybody websites, the results for Osun elections are still there. Mm. If you go on our, because we decided to test, after we built the app, we decided to test it in Osun. And when we went to Osun, we had less than a week that we have an app that is here for you to use. And guess what happened? We covered over 28% of the Osun people in less than 5 days.
24: Mm.
1: What that tells you is that citizens are now using our app for the absence and the failures that may happen in an elections. So Osun State itself, people registered on the app, they posted results. And I'll tell you something that is very interesting. Because when you empower citizens, they do better.
24: Mm.
1: For election, we received results. We started receiving results 16 minutes before IREF Portal started posting his own results.
24: Oh, INEC. Wow.
1: Yes. Because INEC IREF was slow. And also, I don't know, for whatever reason, 16 minutes before them. And a lot of media houses like News Central, for example, was streaming the results and the incidents of what was going on live on the day of elections.
24: Mm.
1: So it was an open process. So even if INEC wanted to rig the elections, they couldn't rig the elections because they knew that a competitive brand or a competing product was streaming these things for the rest of the world to see.
24: Mm.
1: Or it behooved on them to do the right thing. And even at that time when we saw that the general IREF was not bringing out results and people were worried, when Davido and the rest of everybody was panicking, we were still receiving results at that time. And our technology, that in as much as INEC has improved in their technology over time, in 2023, INEC was the IREF, the turnaround time between Beavers to IREF Portal was an hour 20 minutes. Turnaround time on IREF Portal is about 46, 47 minutes, average 46 minutes. But on our product, iReport INEC, our turnaround time is literally 2 to 3 minutes.
24: Oh, wow.
1: Average. Yes. So at the end of the day, What we are saying is that whatever it is the encumbrances that INEC is facing, we have provided an alternative as well. If on the day of elections, IREV portal fails, there is an alternative. Political parties, candidates in an elections can either onboard their agents, or citizens themselves can also onboard themselves to be able to use the platform to report what is happening. And why we did not even contest in Osun was basically the fact that the results that came out of Osun tallied with our results 73% of the time.
24: Mm.
1: And the rest of the percentage that didn't tally was just as a result of human errors.
24: Mm.
1: What was the human error in that was because when people were computing the numbers directly with their phones, they were making mistakes, and either instead of writing 2, they might type 1. Instead of typing 2, they might type 3. 3% of the results that came out of IREV and the one that matched with what we had was exactly the same. So there was no basis for us to compete, to complain or contest the results of INEC. How strong is your system? How can it work? You know, what happens and all that. On the day of elections in Osun, in as much as Osun can be seen as a litmus, what happened was that we had 11 critical cyber attacks in our system.
24: On your own platform?
1: On our own platform. And we were able to wave and wait that off, right? And we were able to protect us. I'm saying critical because when you look at cybersecurity, high risk, you know, but critical means it is critical. Now, if care wasn't taken, there were people who would just test the app to say, let's check this out and see if this will work, or let's test. But those were not our major concerns. We were looking out for those who wanted to critically hack our system or deny access of our system. And it's very, very much secure, and it has withstood the test of time, and we welcome everybody to basically use that to ensure that we have a credible elections in 2027.
24: Martin, again, before we wrap up finally, you're saying that citizens can download the app from maybe iOS if they are on iPhone, or the Google Play Store if you are using Android.
1: Absolutely.
24: And the name of the app
1: is news.
24: I
1: report INEC.
24: I as in letter I report INEC. All right. Yes. We'll have further engagement with TAP Initiative as we are collaborating with them officially in the 2027 elections coming up. Coverage will be done side by side with TAP Initiatives so that we can bring transparency to the process and, of course, bring back the trust that is lacking in the process. Martin Obono, Executive Director, TAP Initiative. Thank you so much, Martin, for joining us on the show this morning.
1: Thank you so much, Quadri. Thank you.
24: Lagos, that's our show this morning. Thank you for being a part of it. It's been great. You can watch over again on Facebook and on YouTube. And by the way, apologies for the poor network quality on that call. We apologize for that. It's been that way for some time now. I don't know what's going on with the service providers. But I'm Sharif Quadri. You can find me on social media, Sharif Quadri on Instagram, on TikTok, and Quadri Sharif on Instagram. Good morning to you.
0: More conversation, more talk, more right after this.

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0: 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On your

That Door to Door is an independent grassroots movement working for a better Nigeria by supporting the re-election of President Bola Ahmed Tinubu. Support President Tinubu's reforms focused on stabilizing the economy and positioning Nigeria for growth. The results are showing zero interest student loans for nearly 2 million Nigerians, a higher minimum wage, tax relief for low earners, foreign reserves at their highest in nearly 18 years, inflation falling, and many more reforms. PBAT Door to Door. One good term deserves another. On election day, come out and vote. Re-elect Tinubu Shettima.

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3: 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The Organization of Petroleum Exporting Countries has raised Nigeria's oil production quota.
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4: Nigeria Info, and this is the headline news. Vice President Shettima meets Tinubu after UN General Assembly trip. Oba of Lagos prays for Tinubu and administration. NDC presidential candidate Obi urges voters to stay through vote counting in 2027. And public service workers threaten strike over unresolved demands. NLC President Ajaero says falling inflation has yet to ease transport costs. INEC holds stakeholders meeting ahead of 2027 elections. Nigerian Guild of Editors call for sweeping electoral reforms ahead of 2027 polls. And Lagos bans new diesel-powered buses from regulated transit system. LASMA steps up 24-hour traffic management for festive season, and WAEC appoints Suleiman Dalami Kum as Nigeria office head. Families of kidnapped corps members seek help for 20 abducted prospective Oyo corps members. An NDLEA arrests businessman with 4.8 kilograms of cocaine at Lagos Airport. In entertainment, Temi Nkem wins 2026 Big Brother Niger, takes 160 million naira prize package. And outside Nigeria, Ethiopian forces capture Mekele, raise fears of renewed Tigray war. And Tigray Action Committee says Ethiopia conflict goes beyond territory. And thousands protest in India, demand election chief's resignation. And finally, Philippines arrest 200-plus foreign workers. And that's all on the news making the headlines. Remember, you can get more news on our website, nigeriainfo.fm, and follow us on social media. Nigeria Info is on X, Facebook, YouTube, Instagram, and TikTok. My name is Israel Uwemumo. Join me at 10 a.m. for more fresh updates on the news. 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
5: Thank you, Israel. Lagos, let's use this opportunity to take the messages that we couldn't take earlier. So we're going to go ahead and take those messages before Femi comes in for the FinTech show. That comes up any moment now. So I'm just going to steal their time. So I'm going to go. Let's start with this comment here very quickly. The problem of elections is not INEC, the technology or the system. No, it is the people. I would enlighten the people to participate and understand the way to select candidate based on issues and enlightened self-interest. This starts with understanding the concept of government, how it works, and what constitutes leadership competence and what is realistic. Yeah, that's a comment that came in. I'm gonna. Is he here? Is he here? He's not here. Okay, let's go on. Femi chill. Don't come yet, Femi. Just chill. Let me take another comment. Comrade Nwokoro Charles Amobi says it's alleged that people like Yes and Wiki make a lot of noise because they have perfected the act of bribing INEC officials. Where is it now? Wait. Where is it? is here. Why did you come early now? Oh God. Why is he coming early now?

0: Allow Femi do his fintech show. I will not even borrow us 5 more minutes, but it's okay.
1: Even 5 seconds.
0: We will not be greedy.
1: Apple, why are you cooking your studio?
0: Yeah, it's been like that since last night from what I was told. I came in at 4:30 and the entire place was like hell. So, I almost ran. In fact, I almost suspended the show. I couldn't.
1: Does that affect the second air conditioning?
0: Yeah, everything.
1: Oh, we die here today.
0: Okay, it's back now. It's back. Okay, all right. They're still working on it. Okay. All right.
1: Yeah.
0: Over to you, Femi.
1: Hello, back to the live radio. At least sometimes it's good so that you know what we face in this country. Ah, brilliant. Sheriff.
0: Yeah.
1: Yes. That was the last time you and I were in the studio together.
0: Yeah,
1: Your long holiday is...
0: A couple of months back.
1: Yeah, you went on one long one, I went on another long one.
0: Yeah.
1: I think I even came before you.
0: Yes, you did.
1: Which is all fair. Not maybe your guy. Okay, sorry. All right, everyone. It is time for our show. And where do we start this week? It's today that I decided to wear a suit, Sheriff. I'm done for. It's that time. He's not working. All right. So let me start with a question on the FinTech show this week. Can we say that technology has the Midas touch? Everything it touches seems to turn to gold. From the way we shop, to the way we move, to the way we pay, and now increasingly to the way we power our lives. E-commerce, e-hailing, fintech, artificial intelligence, and now renewable energy. Because technology is not just changing what we do, it is now changing the economics of how we do it. And nowhere is that more obvious than in energy. Yes, energy. The global energy landscape is changing rapidly. Yes, it is, with clean energy investment reaching record levels. And here in Nigeria, the conversation is becoming increasingly personal. 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Keep you guessing. At least we don't get the up NEPA that much these days. I don't know. I've not heard up NEPA for a while. But I guess in certain communities, people still shout up NEPA. And that is our conversation today. 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Not just, is solar good? We already know the answer to that. The bigger question is, does solar make financial sense? How much can it save? What does it cost? How do you finance it? And when does an energy expense become an energy asset? We have friends from LPV Technologies joining us to help shed some light.

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It is written by the person who actually paid for it. I'll be back to introduce our guest right now.

0: And now let's sink our teeth into this thing. We're streaming live, I believe, on YouTube and Facebook. Our technicians are in the studio and they're literally in the line of sight of my Zoom camera. So, Tunde and the team, I think it's, is it Mary or Anne that's there this morning? Sorry, oh, my people, I guess your work using the shorter cameras. This is a special broadcast. You'd know about that in just a bit. This segment of this week's show is sponsored by LPV Technologies. LPV Technologies. You'll hear more about them. According to the Clean Energy Market Outlook supplied for today's show, clean energy investment across Africa reached record levels in 2025. Nigeria is now among the major markets driving small-scale solar growth. And you don't need a research report to see why. Just walk around Lagos. Look at homes. Look at hotels. Look at shops. Look at offices. Look at pharmacies. Look at restaurants. Small businesses. You increasingly see solar panels. You see inverters and battery systems becoming part of the energy conversation. And why? Well, because unreliable electricity has a price. And when something costs you money every single day, you eventually start asking, is there a cheaper way? A cheaper way? That's the fintech's question. Finance, technology, and the economics of the real world. Because power is no longer simply how much is electricity. The question these days is more, how much does keeping my business or home powered actually cost me? And that changes everything. Where is Razak when you need him? I wanted to ask him about renewable energy trending. Homes joining, hotels joining, businesses joining. Everybody seeming to be looking for that sun-powered escape route. I wanted to ask Razak what his experience is. I know sometimes he navigates traffic, so I'll wait for him. As I wait for him, it's a fantastic place to now bring in the people who know this business from the inside. I say Razak Olaigbe is the smartest man alive. Some people are smarter than him. I only just discovered. So let's bring the people who know this business inside out. So joining us from LPV Technologies this morning is the General Manager, LPV Technologies, Ebinimi Alagoa. Mr. Alagoa, how are you doing?
1: I'm very well.
0: That's
1: Thank
0: a
1: you.
0: Very,
1: Good morning.
0: Very reverse name.
1: Yes, it is.
0: That's surname. Pronounce it correctly for those who know.
1: Alagoa.
0: Alagoa. Fantastic.
1: Thank you.
0: How are you, my brother?
1: I'm good, thank you.
0: Yeah.
1: And it's a pleasure having me on your show.
0: Yeah, in fact, it's a pleasure is mine to have this conversation with you because I have a lot of questions in my head. So I'm going to resist the temptation to ask and ask until the day goes. But let me ask you the most important ones. So let me start here. For years, many Nigerians have looked at solar primarily as an alternative, right, to electricity, an alternative source.
1: Yep.
0: But I think we're beginning to see it differently. Power is no longer just a utility expense. It can become a strategic financial decision now, right?
1: Yes, you're right. Power is just not another option.
0: Mm.
1: Power is a necessity.
0: Mm.
1: And your cost of power to your business, to your home, to your lines, that whatever you're spending is a necessity you must control.
0: Mm.
1: If you're not careful about how much you spend on power, it will ruin your business.
0: Oh, true.
1: Just a few years ago, petrol costs just about 200 naira.
0: Or less than
1: diesel
0: 200.
1: Costs 200 naira per liter.
0: Mm.
1: Now it's a totally different ballgame. So if we are not strategic about how much power costs, you could either be borrowing every month to run your business.
0: Mm.
1: And so that's why LPV has made deliberate attempt to reduce the cost of that line called power. Typically, a 50 liters diesel jerry can will cost you about $1 million. Typically. So you do not know when you begin to spend millions.
2: That's a 15 liters.
1: Yes.
2: So where I live, my neighbors and I, we use 1,500 liters a month.
1: Exactly. And multiply that by about 2,000. That's 2 million. That's about 2 million. So it's really expensive to just admit that you have to pay for diesel when there is an alternative. And the good thing about solar is once you have it, your cost of energy drops dramatically.
2: So I was going to, just to put that in better context, because I was going to ask you that when a Nigerian business owner sits down and compares the cost of diesel, petrol, generator, not just the generator itself, but its maintenance, right? And the unreliable grid power against investing in solar assets, how should they calculate the long-term savings and value of going solar?
1: Okay, I'll just give you a typical. If you're running a diesel generator, you are spending, your cost of energy is about 600 naira per kilowatt hour. That's even more expensive than the band A, which people cry about. But if you do solar, you are actually going below 100 naira per kilowatt hour if you stretch. So going solar just makes every sense. Now, what LPV Technologies has also done beyond providing the solar panels, which we manufacture right here in Lagos, Nigeria. We manufacture grade A solar panels with a TUV certification. A TUV certification basically says that it's been certified by a third-party European standard in Germany. Beyond that, we help with financing. So we become the bridge between those that want to own a solar solution, which of course has a high cost of ownership, and running it effectively. So we come between, we help you get the finance, we spread the payment over a long period of time, 4 years, 5 years, 6 years. And so it makes it easy. So at the long run, your energy costs that hovers between 209 naira, which is the band A, and 600 naira, which is diesel, crashes to a little below 100 naira, which makes every business case, makes every business sense. So if you're a business and you believe that you don't have a choice to continue paying for energy at the rate of running on diesel and switching to generator, then there is a new economics which solar brings. And that is what we want to tell our audience.
2: No doubt. Sometimes the cheapest option today isn't necessarily the cheapest option over 5 years.
1: Exactly.
2: You have to look at it in a way, look at it contextually, what it does. And that disparity, less than half of what you spend for your band A, and like 1/6 of what you spend in terms of diesel. I don't think there's anything to argue about there. So essentially, don't just ask how much will this system cost me. Ask how much is my current power problem already costing me. That's an important distinction. Because some people will say, solar, hey, the money plenty to install. And we'll come to that. We'll have time to come to that. Now let's talk about the elephant in the room. Or perhaps the elephant sitting beside the solar panel. The upfront costs. So let's talk about it. Because yes, solar can save you money over time, but somebody still has to pay for the panels. Somebody has to pay for the batteries, the inverter, and the installation. And for many Nigerian households and small businesses, that initial capital can be the biggest obstacle.
1: Exactly.
2: So I'm thinking, Mr. Alagoa, how can the industry reduce that barrier? Are we going to see more financing models, installment payments, leasing energy as a service, or other ways of making solar accessible without asking somebody to produce the entire capital up front?
1: Okay, first, I think I will need to give credit to the present government and the government that has come before them. They have made financing of solar very affordable. I'll tell you right away that a lot of banks, if you key in, you will get financing for solar at a much lower interest rate than the prevailing current exchange rates. So interest rates right now hovers about between 26% to 35%. If you're getting from microfinance banks, it goes a little more than that because you get it much quicker. But if you want to have financing for solar, it's much, much lower. The only thing is that you must qualify. If your business adds value to the economy, if you're a school, if you're a hospital, if you're an institution, and you are doing genuine business, you could approach us. We will work hand in hand with you to our financial partners, and we will structure an easy way to access the fund that is made available. There are funds called green funds. These green funds are funds that are, of course, supported by international bodies, international finance institutions, international development institutions, and they are there to help with development and infrastructure development. And of course, solar is one of the key determinants of development. So it's just that a lot of people are not aware. And the reason we're here is to bring that awareness. If you have the if you have a need for solar to be installed, you don't need to break a bank. You just have to make sure you have the capacity to pay back, you have a thriving business, your bottom line shows that you're already spending between 200 naira and 600 naira consistently on diesel or band electricity, and all we're doing is replacing that with a much lower tariff for you. So you just continue to pay for your electricity. It's just that this time you are paying at a lower rate.
2: And that is where finance and technology meet, right?
1: Exactly.
2: Because sometimes the problem isn't really that an investment doesn't make sense. The problem is simply I can't afford the entry ticket, right?
1: Exactly.
2: And if technology can lower that entry barrier, then suddenly the market becomes much bigger. This place is turning into a literal market, man, by the way. So that is important. Now, I wanted to ask you another question, and I cannot wait. So LPV Technologies, you guys are producing solar here in Nigeria.
1: Yes, you see,
2: and it's not one country made. I don't want to mention any country. It's not one country made, like the name some people associate with products that you know they may be affordable, but you don't know the, you know. So, I want to ask questions on the assurance of quality. People want to know. Does it even last? Will it last? The various components, the solar and all of that. What do you say to that?
1: Okay, see, well, when you want to buy a product, you want to buy a product that you're sure will last. You want to buy a product that has a warranty. You want to buy a product where the owners can support the warranty claims. And so what LPV has done is rather than watching Nigerians import solar panels from different parts of the world with different brand names, and of course they could be rebranded, and you know what happens in the markets. Any brand can come in and then things happen. LPV decided that we would have our own solar panel of top grade, certified by a European line with a European third-party certification called the TÜV SÜD. It's a German certification that certifies European panels, and we stick to that brand and that quality. And so what we do is that we manufacture solar panels. We have our addresses, we have our location right here in Lagos in Ikotun, where we manufacture 180,000 panels a year. It means we have a 100 megawatts manufacturing capacity. And we stand behind our 25 years warranty.
2: 25 years
1: warranty. It means in the for the next 25 years, should your solar panel have any problem, you don't need to export it to the manufacturer across the ocean. You don't need to make any phone call to somebody in Asia, Europe, UK, and Americas. You come right to us and tell us that this panel is supposed to be a 550 watts panel, but it's producing 200 watts panel output, and we will back our warranty. And I'll tell you, from over 2 years that we have been manufacturing, we have not had any returned claim. We've not had any. We've had 100% success. The reason is that we are regulated by Sun. We are regulated by the authorities in Nigeria that supported the setup of that factory.
2: And your certification is European.
3: Sun is, my name is Razak Olagbe. By the way, Sun is standard organization of Nigeria. It's not the sunshine.
2: And it's not my it's not my first son.
3: Okay, I have a question in my head. I've been listening while I was driving. And we started with technology. What is the technology behind the solar panel?
1: Okay. Solar panel is very simple. A solar panel basically converts light, which they call solar irradiation. It heats what they call solar cells. Let me go some technology.
3: Please do.
1: let me go to science 101. It heats some solar cells. Once solar cells are hit by solar sunlight, it causes current to move in those solar cells. There are several solar cells. For our panels, we have 144 solar cells. So once you hit those solar cells with sunlight, current begins to flow. That current is now harvested in two points, a positive and a negative terminal. And that is how you get energy. So basically, solar panels is just converting sunlight to electricity. Now, the difference between different solar panels that you get is the efficiency. I was in a discussion last two weeks back, and a client claimed that we put 7,000 watt solar panel, but we're only getting just about 200 watts. It's the quality. And you cannot hold who sold that solar panel you cannot hold him accountable, because if you ask him, he'll tell you, "Oga, now so I buy him."
3: Okay. If I need the solar panel, what are the things I need to know? How will I know I need a specific solar panel? Because I've seen some hotels and motels. I've seen like 20 panels on their roof, 50, 30. How do you determine that?
1: Okay, for you come to a company that's like LPV, we don't only manufacture solar panels. We also design solutions. We also partner with OEM, that's original equipment manufacturers from around the world, to get premium equipment, inverters, batteries, controllers. So if you need a solution, the first thing to do is that you carry out an audit of what you require to power. So for a studio like yours, you say, I need to power my amplifiers, I need to power my equipment, I need to power my lighting, I need to power everything critical. And then once that audit is done, a design takes place. And that design is expected to power your appliances for the period you need it. If you are doing a 12-hour business, then we'll power you for 12 hours. If you have a 24-hour business, we power you for 24 hours. And all that is designed such that during the day, the solar panels generate enough electricity to power your home or your business or your facility, and at the same time, charge the batteries. So it stores enough energy in the batteries. Battery design is a totally different ballgame. What is stored in the battery now begins to discharge back to power your home when the sun begins to set, from about 4:30 or 5 o'clock, depends on the part of the country where you are. And so that's how it works. So basically, You want a solar solution, get a professional company like ours. We do an audit. We tell you what is required. We design the solar panels. We design the equipment. We design the batteries. We do a dimensioning. And at the end of the day, we give you access to see what we have done. For every solution that we deploy, we give you a monitoring tool on right on your mobile phone. So you see what's happening 24 hours a day, 7 days a week. You even see what's happening from the grid. You see what's happening with your generators. You see what your diesel level is. You see the temperature in your home. We basically put power back into your hands because technology has moved from up NEPA to having total control of energy right in your hands.
3: Interesting.
2: Yeah, and I only just found out today that it's not only Razak that can afford it. Even small me can afford it.
1: Everyone can afford it.
2: And what makes it even better is that, if I heard you correctly, people can even like stagger the payment over time.
1: Definitely. The thing is, once you pre-qualify, for example, you're a salary earner.
2: Yeah.
1: You have a business.
2: Mm-hmm.
1: You have an account.
2: Yeah.
1: And that account shows that you are spending between 200 naira and 600 naira on energy every month.
2: Mm.
1: All we need to do is, can we substitute that 200 to 600 naira with something less than that?
2: Mm.
1: And of course, it makes every business case for you
2: not
1: to
2: only
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1: 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You have a backup from a company that sits right here in Lagos, and of course covers. We also have, of course, we have offices in Abuja, we have offices in Calabar, we also have office in Ghana, and we have offices in several other locations.
2: Ms. Alagwa, this is a big deal. I guess the next question that everybody wants to ask is, okay, LPV technologies, how do I contact them? I guess people are already Googling, right? You are on online, of course.
1: Of course we are online.
2: That's LPVtechnologies.com.
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2: Technologies.com.
1: Yes.
2: Okay, how about people want to reach out? Do you have like a contact, a WhatsApp, or whatever? I don't know.
1: Okay, we have two showrooms in Lagos.
2: Okay.
1: Just in case you want to know that, this is real. I want to feel, I want to touch, I want to see the panels, I want to see the inverters. We have two showrooms in Lagos. One is at 230 Muri Okonla Street, Victoria Island.
2: Muri Okonla Street, just by me.
1: Just at your backyard.
2: Yeah.
1: So one is at 230 Mori Okonla Street, Victoria and Lagos. And the other showroom is at 47 Allen Avenue, Ikeja. Allen is a popular street in Ikeja. So 47 Allen Avenue, Ikeja, and 230 Mori Okonla Street, Mori Okonla Street, Victoria Island. And if you want to make a call, you can call this number 0906 201-4600. I'll take it again. 0906 201-4600.
2: Okay. If I got that correctly, that's
1: 0906.
2: Okay. 201-4600.
1: Exactly.
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1: Guaranteed.
2: Well.
1: And then for the inverters, you have a 5 years on the inverters. 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
2: So the message is simple. 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Understand the system. 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Understand the economics and choose the right partner. That's our conversation with LPV Technologies. And I don't know what to say this. I mean, this is as somebody who knows a little bit about solar myself and who had even dabbled into it at some point in my life. I can tell you that the numbers, the kind of thing, there's a reason we don't do this very often. We don't do this kind of partnerships on the FinTech show, but this is important. So once again, by the way, Mr. Alagoa, we cannot exhaust what we need to talk about.
1: Of course.
2: I'm looking forward to seeing you in the studios again next week.
1: Definitely. I'll be here next week.
2: I have
1: more information.
2: I have more questions and you have more information. We are like 5 and 6.
1: Definitely.
2: So I cannot wait to have you. In the meantime, for your questions, your inquiries, and everything, once again, that number is 09062 01 14600. Okay, 090-620-14-600. You know, numbers stay better in my head like that. 090, don't forget, it's not 080. 090-620-14-600. All right, Mr. Ebinimi Alagoa is the general manager. LPV Technologies. Such a fine pleasure having you in the studio with us today.
1: And thank you for having me.
2: Yeah, I look forward to having you some more next week. And then we'll talk, we'll build on it. By the way, let me not reveal some sudden back, you know, the back end conversations that we are having. We'll hear more. Heat wants to kill us in this studio today. And that's because I heard Sheriff sold the ACs before we came. Razak, something like that.
1: Don't you worry. LPVT Solutions will come to
2: us. Will help us, right? We need that kind of help. All right, guys. Interesting stuff. Let's take a very brief break. We'll be right back.

0: event that goes beyond the headlines, where conversations come alive.
1: What more would you like to see the government do?
2: What is happening is like a
3: Give them ransom. Monitor them. I mean, tag them with money. Where the money is.
0: 3 Nigeria Info. Let's talk.

0: right, welcome back. Welcome back indeed to the Fintech Show. This morning, before we went on that break, we're talking about technology having the Midas touch. It touches an industry and suddenly somebody starts asking, can we do this better? Can we do it faster or cheaper? We've seen it in commerce. We've seen it in transportation. We've seen it in banking. And now we're seeing it in energy. Technology is power, literally. And my good friend, Debinimi Alagoa, just broke it down in ways that blows my mind. Kudos to the guys at LPV Technologies. Thankfully, they would be here again next week. You might just Google lpvtechnologies.com and see what they, and get in touch with them. I also gave you the number a while ago. And figuratively, because when technology changes the economics of an industry, it changes who can produce and participate in that industry. It changes business models, changes investment decisions. It changes consumer behavior. And solar is a perfect example. I don't know what Samyat is planning to do to me this week. She told me we're expecting our guests from TechCellence. I haven't seen the guys from TechCellence yet. However, I have seen my good friend and brother, Derek Omole, Dr. Derek Omole, who is in the house. Yeah. Okay. It's across my camera, but he can't be forgiven. And Derek, Dr. Omole, what brings you to my studio this fine Monday?
1: Yes, good morning. A great pleasure to be here, and always phenomenal being around your studio. Mm. You know, at the moment, there's so much conversation with regards to the possibilities to improve bilateral trade and investment, mm-hmm. you know, around the world, especially with the just finished UNGA. And remember that during the UNGA, there was a focus on how we can improve enterprise development for Africa, and our organization SMSC launched a program called the $5 billion Trade and Investment Light Bond. Mm-hmm. However, one of the ways we are improving this, you know, bilateral trade is also with Turkey. You remember the president apparently was in Turkey, where they signed about 9 bilateral agreements. Mm-hmm. And, you know, as a follow-up to that program, we are having, you know, an Istanbul Business Convention holding November 12th to 14th. So we want to give opportunities to, you know, a lot of Nigerians who are looking to improve that trade. You remember the president was quite ambitious in terms of, you know, look at our current trade volume about around $2 billion, but he had increased the target to $5 billion. Mm. One of the areas or sectors that Nigeria is doing well with, you know, Turkey is in, of course, in crude oil, petroleum. We supply them, as well as they also supply us things like electrical transformers and many other things. So we want to give, there's an opportunity for B2B, B2G, high-level trade facilitations during this program. And we're giving opportunities to strategic business people to have this privilege to attend the program.
0: Interesting. I was just looking at the information. It's the Istanbul Turkey Investment Deal, Business Convention and Tourism. It's a convergence of what is referred to as the best of Europe, America, Asia, Investor Meets Business Conference.
1: Absolutely.
0: It's in November, right?
1: It's in November, exactly.
0: November, about 12th to 14th?
1: Perfect. That's the period.
0: 12th to 14th of November. Now, Dr. Omole, I'm going to need you to return next week to really, because of our time and because we had other things scheduled today. How can people, how can they learn, and how can people, how can businesses, industries, individuals participate in this? Well, this will take everybody to Turkey, right?
1: Absolutely.
0: Okay.
1: So the visa process is quite easy in terms of, because of the very beautiful diplomatic relations. So for those who are interested, they could, you know, either check our website, www.smsecure.com, or they could send a WhatsApp message to our phone numbers, 080-307-17044. You could take it again, 080 0800-307-1704. And we could be able to, you know, help corporations who want to possibly use this for a corporate retreat, or those individual entrepreneurs who are looking forward to engage in this high-level business summit.
0: All right. So that's 0800-307-1704, right?
1: Right.
0: 0800-307-1704. So I have lots of questions to ask you, which I would defer, like what the trade volume between Nigeria and Turkey is now, and the impact on Nigeria's GDP, the strategic impact of this forum on Nigeria's trade sectors, and you know, what you consider the strongest point of this Istanbul business convention on Nigeria's GDP. I want to talk, I really want to talk about it.
1: Interesting.
0: But I guess people who are interested in this convergence of the best of Europe, America, Asia Investor Meets Business Conference in Istanbul, Turkey, next month.
1: Absolutely.
0: November 12th to 14th.
1: Sure.
0: Should please reach Dr. Mole and the team via 0800-307-1704.
1: Absolutely.
0: Thank
1: Looking
0: you.
1: Forward to addressing that.
0: Okay.
1: Thank you very much.
0: We'll talk some more. Thank you very much.
2: Yeah. Thank you.
0: And at this point, excellence, tech excellence. Let's meet these fine individuals in the house. Can we meet you, please?
3: Hello. Good morning.
0: Good morning to you.
3: Sally, and I co-chair the Tech Excellence Conference powered by CWG PLC.
0: Okay. Your name is
3: Sally.
0: Sally. I love that. Yeah, I love that name. Could you please adjust your microphone? So, yes, yes. Let's meet you.
4: Good morning.
0: Morning to you.
4: My name is Joshua. I'm one of the folks.
0: Okay. Please move your devices as away as you can from your microphone. So, let's meet you again, Josh.
4: Oh, my name is Joshua.
0: Mm-hmm.
4: I work for CWG, and I'm one of the co-chair for Tech Excellence.
0: Okay. CWG, what's that? That's a name in our subconscious. What does CWG stand for?
4: Oh, Computer Warehouse Group. But
0: oh.
4: We no longer go by that. We just go by the acronym CWG PLC.
0: CWG PLC. You guys are big now.
4: Oh, definitely. We are a Pan-African IT company.
2: CWG is not big. It's massive.
3: I was going to say that.
2: Oh, massive.
0: What?
2: Is it about five countries?
3: Yeah.
0: Yeah. Are you kidding me?
4: And we serve all across all African countries from...
0: God has caught you people. Whatever brought you to my studio, you are finished.
2: Femi.
0: Yeah.
2: CWG.
0: Yeah.
2: He's got his hands in everything technology.
4: Yes.
2: Everything.
4: Every sector too. We serve everything.
0: And we'll be doing the fintech show soon. They've not thought it in their church mind
2: everything that, technology.
0: That this program, we should go and support this. Joshua and Sally, man. Fortunately, now you guys are just too fine. So tell me about Tech Excellence. What is Tech Excellence?
4: So Tech Excellence is CWG's yearly program, tech program that we do. And we bring together all the top executives, industry leaders, decision makers across sectors, from fintech to FSI to public sector, FMCG, telco, all the top C-suite executives out there. And we bring them together to talk about technology and Africa, how technology impacts Africa, and how technology can be used to grow businesses and also grow the economy of Africa.
0: Mm-hmm.
4: So the whole idea is that CWG is a Pan-African company, and we

0: want to position Africa to maximize the future. And the best way to do that, in our view, is to bring all the decision makers together to discuss how to move Africa forward using technology. I've been doing it for the past 5 years now. This year's edition is the fifth edition, which is Tech 5.0. Sally, do you want to add something?
1: Yeah, Sally, please move on to this microphone. I don't know what's up with. There's a demon in that microphone you're using there. Yeah, more like a gremlin. Yeah, this is better. Yeah. So, Sally.
2: Yes.
1: Yeah, I want to hear for you. Joshua was saying you had something to add.
2: Oh,
1: to
2: yeah. I mean,
1: what exactly, you know, of course, I know what it means now, but and Joshua mentioned who it is for. I just want you to elaborate. Why should the audience care?
2: About TechCellence.
1: Mm.
2: Okay, so the beauty of TechCellence is there's a very beautiful story regarding how it was even formed in the first place. My boss, the CEO of CWG PLC, who is also the convener, Adewale Adeipo, mentioned that there was a time he was in one of his courses in MIT, and his professor was asking people, oh, you know, tell us about the fantastic things happening within your country as at that time. And everyone, you know, stood up, spoke about infrastructure, spoke about technology, you know, spoke about the amazing things they were doing. And it got to his turn and the conversation shifted to Ebola. And at the time, you know, that was when Ebola was a widespread thing, you know, and then they call him up and they say, oh, you know, Adewale, you live in Nigeria. Can you tell us about, you know, more about Ebola? And of course, he didn't want that to be how people defined Africa and Nigeria. So he stood up and instead of talking about Ebola, he spoke about the fantastic things we were doing in technology and all the advancements that were going on in the country as at that time. So he took that learning with him back to Nigeria and thought to himself, how do we change this narrative and perception people have about Nigeria and Africa as a whole? And that's how, you know, TechCellence was born. The full name is Tech Excellence put together to form TechCellence. So people should care about it because if you're genuinely passionate about the growth of Africa, about how we can improve the life expectancy of our people, about how, you know, we can push the nation forward, you should want to be in the room to have this conversation, to shift the narrative from what people think Africa and Nigeria is to what it actually really is. We need to start telling our own stories.
1: That makes a world of sense. Oh, by the way, forgive the static or whatever you were hearing in the background. The problem with bringing all these tech people into the studio is that they are probably wired or they are probably cyborgs and we don't even know. I mean, tech does that. Too many gadgets.
2: Don't be offended.
1: All right, I really love that. So for the uninitiated, so TechCellence is coming up when and what? Who can participate? Who can attend? Gentleman, lady, what should I know if I'm hearing TechCellence? Beyond what you've explained, when is the event? Is it an event? Is it a multi-day program? Tell us.
0: It's a Monday program. Okay. Mm-hmm. That's happening next week, Tuesday, 13th of October,
1: okay,
0: at Landmark Event Center.
1: Okay.
0: So, and it's for everybody. If you are passionate about technology, if you are passionate about building, if you are passionate about impacting Africa's economy, and also networking, because the top people in technology and in the business world and in government will be there. Sally is going to mention some of those people after me, after I say this. So it's a one-day program, and it's for everybody. You can register on the TechCellenceConference.com, www.thetechcellenceconference.com. Mm. There's a register button there. You register, put in your details, and you get an invite link.
1: So you mean Razak and I can come?
0: Oh, definitely.
2: We'll
0: won't.
2: Think about it.
1: Okay.
2: There's no promise.
0: Mm-hmm. No. They are our media partners.
2: So.
3: Sally Odo. One thing I'm always about all this event is, when are we going to move from talking to building?
1: Mm.
3: I've attended 1 million.
2: And one.
1: Yeah.
3: Tech event.
0: Same here too.
3: But we need to start building.
1: Yeah. But do you think that these people can do a job? I mean, you know these people. When I said CWG is big, you said no.
3: CWG
1: is not big.
3: Yes,
1: massive.
3: Yes, because, for instance, CWG is big in energy sector. They're very big. So what I would expect to see or to hear from CWGs, we are doing this, not talking. Because I know the impact the company had in the ATM sector.
2: So that's actually very interesting. And I'm very glad you brought that up. To say, when are we going to start building? Because that's the beauty of TechSalence 5.0. So we've had a steady, connection and story going on in our recent editions. In 2024, TechSalence, I think 3.0 was themed Revealing Tomorrow, where we spoke about the possibilities in Africa, was a foresight into the future. 2025, which was TechSalence 4.0, spoke about future forward Africa. In there, we still about talking, but we discussed how African businesses can prepare and compete globally. This year, the idea is now to move from conversation to building. So accelerating for us is, what are the infrastructures? What are the policies? What are the talents we need to put in place to ensure that Africa's digital future that is already being built, mind you, is scaling, So that's why majority of our conversation is so deliberate on the people that we have in the room. The conversations are deliberate because they're not just going to be talking about technology. We'll be hearing, we'll be hearing examples of these technologies already being built. For instance, we have the SSG of Enugu coming in, Prof Onya. Yes, and we know the fantastic things that they are doing in Enugu State and their vision. So he's going to come to talk about practical things. He'll be keynoting the GovTech panel. Practical things and infrastructure you need to put in place for your citizens. So majority of that and a lot of other conversations around that is what we'll be having. And of course, it's happening on the 13th of October at the Landmark Event Center. Doors open at 9 a.m. just in case you still want to come and register.
0: It's definitely
3: by the way, GovTech is government technology.
2: Precise. You see what we did
0: there? to what she said, that is why TechSalence came about in the first place. It's not just about talking, it's not about stories. Over the years, we are going to do a documentary of our impact for the past 5 years. In TechSalence, that's why we are very particular about the people we bring on board, because we want people that have built things, people that have done things, and there are many relationships, many deals that have been brokered at TechSalence, many networks that has led to business ideas, that led to things that are built. So this year we are going to put all those impact together and then release an impact documentary to show what we have been doing. So it's not just about talking in TechSalence, it's about building, it's about tangible results.
1: Brilliant. The reality is that technology is not just changing how we work. It is changing what excellence looks like at work. And that's the reason why it's important that we have these conversations, but at the same time, we back up the talk with work,
2: yes.
1: Right? So TechSalence is Tuesday 13th,
2: October.
1: Essentially next Tuesday.
0: Next Tuesday, yeah.
1: And the doors open at 9 a.m. The venue is
0: Landmark Event Center.
1: You cannot miss it. And everybody that's somebody in that space, including government representation,
2: yes.
1: The policymakers,
0: innovators, founders, builders, tech enthusiasts.
1: Yeah.
0: They're all welcome. Just make sure you register on www.thetechsalenceconference.com.
1: Okay. We would remind you guys on Monday, because we'll have the show on Monday, but we would do a quick reminder to make sure everybody gathers there. How do you say the register?
0: www.thetechsalenceconference.com.
1: The TechSalence. So it's like the excellence, but starts with a T. The TechSalence Conference.
0: Yeah.
1: Okay. Thank you very much, Sally, for coming.
2: Thank you,
1: sir. And you too, Joshua.
0: Thank you, Mr. Fair.
1: Yes, a great pleasure having you guys. That's guys, we didn't do startups that failed to get up. We didn't do smart money moves. We didn't do our fun facts. Whereas Zach will take all of that. We'll push it to next week. Thank you very much for being a part of the FinTech Show.
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0: USS Sergei Shoigu is shown on state television visiting troops fighting in Ukraine. 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
6: And this is the news update at 10 a.m. On the news this hour, Governor Babajide Sanwo-Olu says every Nigerian has a role to play in building the country we all want. He made the call at the RCCG Independence Thanksgiving Service in Lagos as Nigeria marked 66 years of independence. Pastor Enoch Adeboye also urged Nigerians to serve God and humanity sincerely, while AAC candidate Omoyele Sowore called for peace and national unity. In another news, the Independent National Electoral Commission, INEC, will hold a national stakeholders meeting in Abuja on Tuesday, marking 100 days to the 2027 elections. INEC says the meeting will focus on the voters' register, candidates' nominations, logistics and measures to safeguard the electoral process. And with preparations for the polls gathering momentum, the Nigerian Guild of Editors is calling for major constitutional and electoral reforms. The Guild wants a 50% presidential vote threshold with a runoff where necessary and election disputes resolved before winners are sworn in. It also wants changes to the appointment of key INEC officials. Away from the political scene, families of 20 prospective NYSC Corps members abducted in Imo State say the captors are assaulting the victims, including the women. The kidnappers have reportedly reduced the ransom from 50 million to 5 million naira per victim. The graduates were abducted while traveling to orientation camps in Abia and Akwa Ibom States, with their families appealing for urgent government intervention. As the Department of State Services, DSS, working with the Nigerian Army and Amotekun, has killed a senior ISWAP leader, Abdul Samad Oida, in Owo Forest, Ondo State. Security sources say Oida was planning attacks in parts of southern Nigeria. He was also linked to several attacks in security facilities in the country. The DSS says his death is a major setback for ISWAP's operations in central and southern Nigeria. And the Nigeria-US Critical Minerals Framework could attract more investment into Nigeria's mining sector. Promethean Resources CEO Demola Agbadegesin says the non-binding agreement covers mining, mineral processing and policy development. Agbadegesin says that the deal is not exclusive, allowing Nigeria to work with other countries. He says the country must now turn the framework into concrete investments and economic benefits. And finally, turning to developments outside Nigeria, Ethiopian federal forces and allied fighters have captured Tigray's capital, Mekele, raising fears of renewed conflict. The Tigray People's Liberation Front says it has withdrawn from the city. Residents now fear fresh displacement and hardship less than 4 years after a peace deal ended the previous war. And that's all on the news. Remember, you can get more news on our website, nigeriainfo.fm, and follow us on social media. Nigeria Info is on X, Facebook, YouTube, Instagram, and TikTok. My name is Israel Uwemumo. Coming up next is What's Up Lagos with Feta and Stretch.
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8: Oh, yeah?

0: can we help these people? Now, they're now putting $2 billion, like he's never heard of before, never been done.
1: Yeah.
0: And after this time, it's not going to happen again.
1: Again.
0: We've already...
1: It's a one-in-a-lifetime opportunity.
0: Opportunity.
1: We checked our garage when we were coming out to work
0: today. Baby, tell them.
1: She looked at our garage. The garage, we're even trying to expand our garage because the cars are too many. Mm-hmm. Gosh. And we are hearing government saying it's launching CNG. People are saying
0: transport. Like, no, we are like, so listen, it guys, can't be enough.
1: Listen, guys.
0: This can't work.
1: We want to sell our cars cheap.
0: Cheap. He's shocked. Oh.
1: We're selling our cars cheap.
0: Yes, so that's what we want to do.
1: So there's one. There's God. There's a, we have so two Hummers.
0: You can walk in. The studio door is open today. Yes. I'm not even kidding.
1: We're opening
0: it. If you can help them
1: policy.
0: See the door so they can know that we're not even, lying.
1: Available. I don't know if it's available
0: too
1: or not.
0: Sad.
1: So there's, we have even some, you know Hummer, right?
0: Yeah.
1: One is written cool.
2: Hummer, Cutlass.
1: Hummer.
2: Go ahead.
1: Hummer.
0: No, there's actually a car called Hummer. You've never seen it in your life.
2: I mean, it's okay.
0: Don't worry, I'll take you on a tour.
1: Well to do.
0: We have a Maserati going. This one is my own personal gift to you, Lagos. Yeah. That Maserati, I want to sell it. I want to give it out for 750,000.
1: 750,000, yeah.
0: That's the list.
2: Naira.
1: There's also a Lamborghini I'm selling for 400,000 naira.
0: Yeah.
2: Oh.
1: You can have a Lamborghini for 400,000
2: naira. It's really
0: a giveaway. But it's paid. On delivery.
1: Yeah.
0: Pay before.
2: Okay, before.
1: Yeah. Because we need to buy fuel into
2: what's
1: the
2: guarantee?
1: The
2: what?
0: No, there's fuel. So they don't think I'm though. There's fuel, yes.
1: Fuel all the time.
0: So once we receive the payments, we
2: so
0: just
2: how are we sure we're going to get it?
1: Excuse me, who is selling to
0: if
1: you?
0: If you don't get your car, you know where to find us,
1: okay,
0: right?
1: Okay,
0: we're
1: wait.
0: Not running.
1: No, let me ask you a question. You bought, you're buying somebody's, more. Our friend. Our friend did an IPO. Shares.
0: DJ.
1: People are buying. So do you? Are you going to wonder like why are you buying?
0: What's
1: how many people have paid millions? Have you gotten any share?
0: The phone lines are buzzing. The
1: people,
0: phone lines
1: please,
0: are
1: it's
0: going
1: first
0: crazy
1: come,
0: right now.
1: First serve basis.
0: You see, apparently you all need this kind of cushion.
1: This outreach.
0: Kind of
1: this is an outreach.
0: Yeah, to cushion the effect of the hardship. And we are saying, what can we do? Okay, we'll
1: Mercedes
0: talk about
1: Benz
0: this. This is what we're gonna do.
1: Mercedes
0: this is what we're
1: Benz
0: gonna do.
1: CLK, 550,000
0: naira. I'm selling that Maserati for 700K. I know why I'm doing this.
1: Yeah.
0: And I want a female to get it.
1: She's giving because the color of that. Sorry.
2: Why are you not going to choke you?
1: Sorry.
2: Why are you not going to choke you?
1: So we're giving back the CLK. I'm selling 3 black ones and 2 white ones. 450,000.
2: That's so like in total, how many cars are you looking at selling?
0: That's Ethereum. That's small
1: one. We have like,
0: one.
1: How many cars?
0: That's Ethereum. That's small
1: one. I can't even
0: one.
1: Know how many cars we have. That's the
0: I think
1: problem.
0: It's like 180.
1: 180 cars. Mm. 100,
2: everything or just the ones you want to sell. Everything.
1: We're clearing the guy.
0: They are sending the brands. They're sending new cars.
1: And there will be nowhere
0: December.
1: To put these ones.
0: Yeah.
1: So do you realize that those that make iPhone, they've made a car? Yeah.
2: Oh, just for you guys. Yeah.
1: No. They are starting to. iPhone people have started building cars and we are taking the first set.
0: Oh.
1: So we need space. Wake up.
0: Apple cars, right? Yeah.
2: Why you not go that cool?
0: Right?
1: Yeah.
0: I wonder why they reach out to you before they reach out to me. It doesn't make any sense.
1: I'm the head of the home.
0: I get it, but like, I mean, you should run these things by me before we come on it. Because now people think that you're lying. That's why I'm like, I'm surprised. This is my face when I'm surprised.
1: No, she's shocked. She's not surprised.
0: I'm so surprised. Yeah. Okay.
1: Apple
0: so yeah, the C300, the Benz, I think we should give that one out. At...
1: Can we give out one without anybody paying? Like do a raffle? Just one. For broadcasters, they are very broke. What do you think?
0: Let's give Jimmy Disu the...
1: Jimmy Disu... Would he be able to drive it well? Okay. Let's give him that one. Because it's been nice to us, actually.
0: Yeah, it's been nice. Somebody on YouTube said that the difference between a working state and a failed state. A working state, the people talk about the government working. But in a failed state, the government advertised the government working.
1: Mm-hmm.
0: I don't know why you would say that. I think it's because of the sound of that we did. But you didn't have to say that. It's, I mean, if you're working, you show workings.
1: Mm-hmm.
0: You understand my point now. So that's it. You don't have anything to show.
1: So that's it. You guys send the monies. If you're interested, state the car you want.
0: You know, the old pay.
1: And once we're finished, I mean, like the CLK is 450,000 naira.
0: Yeah.
2: The Maserati 750,000 naira.
0: 750, yeah.
1: We're selling it off.
2: Naira.
1: Naira, yeah.
2: Yeah.
1: So send the money and if you...
0: And get yours.
1: If it's oversubscribed, we'll send you back the money.

0: No, no, the way what?
1: What?
2: We will not be doing that.
1: What do you mean by if it's oversubscribed?
0: Well, let me explain to you now. So
2: we have 180 cards.
0: Yeah, let me explain. I don't know.
2: I'm so sorry, Mike.
0: So, like you say, when Dangote is selling shares, right?
1: Uh-huh.
0: It's called an IPO.
1: Yeah, absolutely.
0: Now he says, guys, come and put your money down for this. People have been dropping monies.
1: Mm-hmm.
0: So when it finishes on the 12th or 13th of this month, they will now check, okay, how many people have paid money? If you've paid more than he wants for the shares, the rest will be given back to you.
1: Yeah, sure. That's the same thing with you guys. Okay. So if it's more than 180 entries.
0: But in our case,
2: there is capacity, we'll get more.
1: Oh.
2: This might even become a thing we do maybe every month.
0: Yeah,
2: we'll just do it every month. Now depends on the turnout of.
0: And you know how many these cards we're talking about? Many of times we've driven them, some of them we've driven when we check the engine. That's the time we enter the vehicle.
1: So it's like new.
0: Brand new.
2: Sometime last year I think May this year, I drive my car to the office. I don't take it back. Someone just takes it.
0: That's
2: from
0: what
2: me.
0: We do.
2: That's
0: what
2: I do.
1: Someone takes it or you give it.
2: I just leave it.
0: And with the key inside, just get inside just it go. And drive
2: That's what
0: away.
2: I do. I'm giving
0: lots of cards. Don't even put numbers to it.
2: What's up, Lagos? Good morning, Mr. Stretch and amazing Feta. Happy New Week, guys. Once it's 10 a.m., I have to run to the office restroom just to laugh in peace. You guys are too unpredictable and always out of character. If I don't, I'll lose my job laughing like a madman at my desk. Etim Akam from Ikeja.
0: Etim, come around to the house. I think we should give you something.
2: Yeah, we should give him something
0: for this. So that you'll be going to the toilet faster.
2: Yeah. Then again, you don't have to. I feel like the kind of car will
1: if you decide to sell it,
2: if he drives that car to work, his employer would make him the boss, and then the employer will sack himself. And if he decides to sell the car, the profit is going to make the proceeds from that car. You might decide to not work for life.
0: Yeah. So make up your mind, Etim,
2: and let's know
0: how
1: if you're ready to be rich forever.
2: If you're calling us because you want to bid, there's no bid. It's already there.
0: We will give you first come, first serve. Is that you're looking for the
2: and
0: account
2: the
0: number
2: cars
0: to pay
2: are
0: temper.
2: Working. The cars are working.
0: Brand new. Please, the only thing that some of the cars, you have to take time to tear the nylon.
2: If, for example, you're a listener and you think that you don't
0: if you
2: want...
0: you can't tear nylon, don't come this way. You have time to tear the nylon.
2: And if you're
1: you have to tear with
2: Lagos,
1: your hand. Like,
0: you want to use your leg?
2: Not for you. Now your teeth, you want to use the chopper.
0: Haven't you seen scissors? No, you can't use scissors. You can cut the leather.
2: This girl knows.
0: Jesus. Haven't you bought a brand new cap? Oh, sorry. Sorry. My bad. Sorry.
2: Lagos, if you're... Let me drop this information now. If you are a listener and you think that this is not something you need, but you know there's somebody who can,
0: please tell them.
2: Now, there's every tendency that we might be rewarding the most ardent listener with also a driver. So you come, you get a car, you pay, but you get a driver for free. So we'll be paying that driver to drive you around.
1: Forever.
2: We'll be paying the person. Yes. So it just now depends on what you want. Okay. We have a lot of messages on WhatsApp. Mm-hmm. This person here, oh my God, Nazif, if you can hear us, we need you to quickly come through for us, okay? She's our fixer. Something is wrong here. We don't know why we can't open this message, but we can take a few calls. No. That's a bad call. Call us back, okay? No, wow. Good morning. What's up, Lagos?
3: What's up, Lagos? I'm good, I'm fine. Well, I just called to say kudos to the both of you for a job well done. For the good that you are doing this country.
0: Okay.
3: So my contribution here is I actually want to be one of your sponsors, right?
0: Okay.
3: So I don't know how I can just partner to see how you can subsidize the price.
2: Let me tell you now. Calm down.
0: You know our account numbers, right? Yeah. How much are you willing to support us? We don't take any. How much do you have to give us?
3: I have like $5 billion right about now.
2: The way your voice sounds like, but the way you Gary
0: No,
2: pound
0: no, no. $5 billion. Pay it into the escrow account. Thank you. All right, so
2: the offshore
0: escrow.
1: You're not even gonna say thank you.
0: I said thank
1: small?
0: You now.
2: Okay. Naturally, we don't say thank
0: don't
2: you to
0: take,
2: $5 billion.
0: Don't take something.
2: Take $5 billion. Kill. Okay, have to wake up. What's $5 billion?
0: So, wow. What are you going to do with $5 billion?
2: Not for you. You make
0: all these guys.
2: There's I beg, no call this line again. I'm going to beg you.
0: Don't try to call it.
2: Hey, okay, they're calling us on WhatsApp. Naz,
0: Oh, it's not working?
2: No, we can't take... I don't know what's wrong with the mouse. Oh, I think we need to change all of the...
0: All our rodents. Mouse, no.
2: can you...
0: I can read the messages here. Is that okay?
2: Yeah, of course.
0: Good morning. My name is Augustine HMB. First, I said, I don't think this is for us. Mm. You see that I did the Lincoln R then. Okay,
2: for us.
0: Good morning, guys. Please, I need one car. Love you guys. Wisdom from Aja.
2: He needs just one car, right?
0: Okay. Wisdom, you didn't even mention the type of car. You're making it difficult for us
2: to choose.
0: We just
2: give you anything.
0: Oh, God. Someone said, what's up, Lagos? You people can lie, yo. What does that mean? Lie, yo. Lie, yo.
2: Is it lie, yo?
0: Do you mean lie, yo? Your name is lie, yo?
2: No. Do we know lie, yo? We don't know any lie.
0: Lie of how? Where do you know lie, yo? The only I know is Lion of Tribe of Judah. Fetter and Stretch, I'm very sure you both won't make heaven. Is heaven ever? I don't love Scara. Well done, guys. You're the best. Ifine from Satellite.
2: Do you want a car or not, Ifine?
0: I don't know, Ifine. You're
2: Let's
0: losing
2: take this
0: an opportunity.
2: Score. I mean, you guys are making a joke out of something. We don't tire for now because we don't know what to do again at this point. Good morning. What's up, Lagos? Antelope, lion, rabbit, or which one you be today? Snake.
0: Chimpanzee.
4: Happy Independence in areas to all Nigerians and happy Teachers Day worldwide.
2: Now inside toilet today, Koboko, they call us.
4: No, I say inside my office.
0: Yes, near toilet. Sorry, go ahead, Koboko.
4: My name is Ikechukwu Koboko.
0: Ikechukwu.
4: Calling you from the center of the universe this morning. AKA Dinosaur. Let me go with the dinosaur.
0: You are dinosaur today. Welcome, Dinah.
4: I'm not the gorilla today. I want to answer dinosaur.
0: Welcome, Dinah.
4: Tomorrow, I will answer Pussycat. Tomorrow, Pussycat.
0: Okay. Dinosaur.
4: Hey, Stretch.
0: Yes, sir.
4: Stretch.
0: Sir.
4: Do you know that I'm seeing you is ritually?
0: I know now.
4: Do you know that I can throw you arrow? You don't go here.
0: Throw now.
4: Okay, are you that to me?
0: Yes.
4: Are you that to me?
0: Yes.
4: Fred, are you that to me?
0: Yes.
2: Don't talk, yes.
0: I like that song.
4: The arrow never reached you.
2: When the arrow go reach tomorrow, what will they on time to receive?
4: I'm asking you 2 hours now. One minute, granted.
0: Okay.
4: 1 minute, I grant 1 minute.
0: Bye.
4: One minute, grant.
0: Okay. Thank you.
2: The arrow don't reach, but I'm going for
0: it. I'm going for it.
4: I'm going for it. I'm going for it.
0: Amen.
4: Amen.
0: Amen. Amen.
2: Amen. We don't know what to do.
0: Amen.
1: This
2: guy would
1: yourself.
2: Have just been the lucky owner of a car or something,
0: you,
2: but no,
0: what?
2: To say.
0: To
2: I don't know.
1: I mean, that could be his way of just trying to make you guys happy.
0: No. He just said he wants a car.
2: Good morning.
5: Hello.
2: Yes,
0: what's
2: good
0: up,
2: morning.
0: Lagos?
5: Yeah. Good morning. I think it's the morning here.
0: Yeah, what's your name, sir?
5: Yeah, my name is Philip.
0: Philip, do you want
5: a car?
0: Sorry?
5: Is that what the car?
0: Yes.
5: Yeah, I want.
0: Do you know how to drive?
5: I know how to drive now.
0: You have a driver's license?
5: I drive left hand.
0: You drive left hand?
5: I have a license driving.
0: You have a license driving, not driver's license?
5: Yes.
0: How old are you? Are you 27?
5: Because I use the driver's license. No, driver's license is limited. License driving, I can use it for school driver. So.
0: Okay.
5: If I get the driver's license, I use it for the...
0: Okay. Where are you at the moment? Do we deliver the car to you by bike?
5: No, let Danfo toll it.
0: Toll it?
5: I'm at, tow it. Like, tow it to my...
0: No, it's moving. I can come and drive it now.
2: So, Philip, what we can actually do for you is, the way you're sounding, I don't think you can...
5: Don't mind, Fletch. I'm not sounding like that, so don't mind.
0: Sound off.
2: The way you're sounding, we are not very sure we can trust you, because the cars we're going to give you are very, very sophisticated, fast cars.
5: Ooh.
2: So we don't know if we can actually trust...
0: Where do you live?
2: ...that you could, you know, handle them with care. Because you're already saying we should tow the vehicle.
0: Yeah, if you
2: live in... Like, we're not in Duam. It's me, I can't give you... But you see, your character from the beginning is already telling that you're not qualified.
5: You understand what she saying now.
0: Okay.
5: So you're asking me where do I live?
0: Yes.
5: Because my road is long.
0: Yes. Where do you live?
5: You understand? And you still want to know?
0: Yes. Okoko.
5: Where my road is not good.
0: Is your Okoko?
5: It's my good though.
0: Yay!
2: Sorry, this is going. Yes. This opportunity is going to pass you by.
0: Till you move out.
2: Sorry. If you can, if you
5: Just give me that phone. That phone will be better.
0: We don't have. Don't you give him that phone?
2: People can dream, or dream big, or don't limit yourself. One day now, we go bring this man come. Innocent. What's his name? That's our friend. That's
0: Innocent. His name is Innocent.
2: Yeah, I know. Innocent. Okay, bring him one day now on the show. I say, okay, what's it? That's why people will be calling him. Say, we are playing.
0: Come on.
2: But on the test now.
1: So are you saying today you are playing?
2: We're not.
0: No. This is a test.
2: But they are not even taking it seriously. So if we now bring.
0: What's up, Lagos?
2: Here.
6: What's up, Lagos? Good morning.
2: Good morning.
6: This is Honorable Smiles, the current vice chairman of the Trillionaires Club.
2: Oh, my God. Hold on.
6: So I ordered for a 2025 GLE, and I specifically said gloss black, and they gave me plain black.
0: 2025. Wait, okay. 2025. Tokumbo, that's old now. Yeah, 2026.
6: Yes,
0: now.
6: So I want to give it out. I was supposed to give that to my driver.
0: You're still driving old cars. Hold on. 2025 motor. God forbid.
6: Hold on. I want to give out the car, but
2: there's no R in that thing, but continue.
6: So whoever will collect the car, please ensure that you don't drive on Lekki Epe. Ensure you don't drive along VI. And ensure you only drive it at night because of the security settings, okay? The person can come and meet me at a Pongbo under break anytime from 7 p.m.
2: Do you want to donate your car for us to give out to people as well?
6: I just want to donate. I don't want to have such car in my compound. It's beneath me.
2: God, we're supposed to punish you. You're a liar.
6: Just let me.
1: You see what you guys are teaching.
2: I think we should call this up. People are really thinking we're
0: We can't. One bad apple don't spoil a whole bunch of girls.
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9: 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Don't miss it, though. It's absolutely going to be amazing.

0: Okay, what's up? This one here says, hi, billionaire couple. Please, una, get Rolls Royce Cullinan, white exterior and burgundy interior and black alloy rims. I need them to go one of my uncle bury away, talk say, and no go make them. I'm in the UK. When can you deliver, please? God bless you all. Lie, sorry, all you do. Yeah, we would have actually had that, but we had an issue. We didn't have an issue. He had an issue with us. Yeah. That's I'm talking about Tufan, the CEO of Rolls Royce. Yeah. So we had an issue with him. So for it's been a while. He did not deliver.
1: We didn't mention Rolls Royce in our vehicle.
0: No, we didn't.
1: I'm sure you don't know Tufan is the owner of Rolls Royce.
0: Yeah, the CEO. He's the CEO. So he just we that was like last 2 years ago.
1: 2 years ago, we're not in talking
0: terms.
1: When they
0: actually appointed him in around that January
1: time. So we're not in talking terms.
0: So for that reason,
1: take another brand, all right?
0: Something else can work.
1: Thank you, but we can't do.
0: They have not delivered any car in the last 2 years.
1: All the cars we mentioned, we know we didn't mention Rolls Royce because we're not in.
0: So we're really sorry. You didn't mention your name. Maybe take something else, I guess.
1: Yes, but you need to pay first, and we don't deliver out of the country for Nigerians here.
0: Yeah. We could actually work on it. That's a funny thing. There's a way we can do. We can put it on our
1: go
0: PJ.
1: Around it, yeah.
0: Can put it on the PJ now.
1: And send it to him. But let's see. Will he pay for delivery?
0: That's the thing. Robert here says he needs 1 and 5 drivers.
1: Who?
0: Robert is in one.
1: You
0: car.
1: Need 1 and 5 drivers. Yeah. Did you have need for drivers before now? We don't do drivers. We might do a giveaway for drivers anyway. Yeah.
0: I'm eating, I beg, slow down. Slow down on what exactly?
1: On the giving out? You want to finish eating before you get your own car?
0: Yeah. This person is asking you, wait to stretch, Mrs. Arimoru.
1: Yeah, Arimoru.
0: Did you attend CBN Primary School?
1: Not exactly.
0: Don't know what you're talking about.
1: Yeah.
0: Okay, let's go to the phone lines. This has really been exhausting. Good morning.
2: Morning.
1: What's up, Lagos?
3: Hello?
1: What's up, Lagos?
0: Morning.
3: What's up, Lagos?
0: Yes. Is this the voice of a man who needs a car too?
1: Do you need a car?
3: Yes, I need to.
1: All right.
3: But the only thing, I fuel, I be the problem.
1: Buy the car first, now sell and buy fuel.
4: No, you talk to fuel inside the car.
1: But you talked about
0: after
1: buying it subsequently
0: after
1: now.
0: After I finish that one, Uncle.
1: So,
0: okay. Think ahead, babe.
1: So you go pay for the car, then we go deliver them. Then when you use and finish, sell the car, buy for him.
3: I just want to say I enjoy you people, husband and wife.
1: Thank you very much.
0: I don't know why people think, are we a snack? Enjoy us. We do our jobs.
1: That's all, man.
0: I don't know what that...
1: That's all.
0: I don't know. On YouTube, this one here says... what's up, Lagos? Feta and Stretch. My people love you guys. Feta, you are looking stunning. Thank you. Oyebanju wants account details, please.
1: You see, people want
0: like
1: to pay.
0: Like, he's very desperate.
1: People want to pay.
0: Yeah, but you guys have our OP now. OP is okay. Like, just use that one.
1: Pay the money to it.
0: Just
1: And give your location, because if you have money now, don't know where to deliver it.
0: That's it. You have to reach out to us and let us know. Send the receipt of the
1: that you
0: transaction.
1: Because the accounts now. And when we have exhausted 180,
0: we have
1: to wait
0: get...
1: for 2-3 weeks to get another set to replenish our stock.
0: But in case after you pay, we know you're from us on air for some time.
1: We're not running.
0: We'll still be back.
1: We're not running.
0: We'll be back. Don't go to the police. Do not fret.
4: Okay.
1: Do not go to the police.
0: Good morning.
1: What's up, Lagos?
3: What's up, Lagos?
0: Yeah, change the light. Robert, is this you?
1: Robert.
3: Not me.
1: Big worm.
3: I want to clear something. Last week, my sister introduced herself as Uzeme Feta. Eh?
1: Yes.
3: Now, she called introduce you as Uzeme Feta Stretch.
1: No, Uzeme is Stretch. Uzeme is Stretch.
3: Uzeme is okay. She pay your diary.
1: She marry me now. Na love now. She marry me now.
3: Oh, you go by that introduction.
1: Yes, now.
0: His name is Uzeme.
1: My name is Stretch.
3: I just say make I confirm. Confirm. So that I'm not
1: you know where be Vrogbo. You don't laugh.
3: Oh yeah.
1: You know.
3: Oh yeah. Be water for that.
1: You know if our,
3: for that place, that place where you come for Ivrogbo, yeah, water now, yeah.
1: Oh, so if you know Ivrogbo, you go, no, sir, I know where the marry go.
3: No problem. You are my in-law now. I welcome you every time.
1: Thank you very much.
3: That's why I call to confirm.
1: Thank you. Thank you.
0: But Garobe, that five driver where you be needed, no office and no verse, eh? We're not going to figure you five driver, only you.
1: We'll give you one more to give you five driver.
0: No office, that mean no
1: verse. Passenger you want.
0: We also don't talk about yesterday, the person will collect driver, the person now, he go, he get away with it, he go take get some.
4: What's
1: your son? What
0: do you want like that?
1: You
0: get you. So, one person, they just get five driver. Oh, yeah. So, me, you know, verse, bros, there.
1: Bros.
0: No, verse, bros,
1: that driver,
0: if you don't, if you don't get the motor, may you only buy yourself, go get your old driver. We're going to drive you. We're going to drive
1: you. Without buying fuel for you, the motor don't get.
0: We're going to drive you.
1: You said if you five driver, then if he beat you, cry the bottle.
0: Don't be small. Wait, and only one motor, not five driver, I want to drive.
1: Easy. Where do you want to drive?
0: Where do you want to drive?
1: La today.
0: La today.
1: La be so.
0: Okay, good morning. What's up, Lagos?
5: What's up, Lagos?
0: Cheers. I have placed your order.
5: Okay, my name is Kokoete from Ikate.
1: Kokoete from Ikate.
4: Oh, amazing, man. Yeah. Clock it,
5: Mommy, I say my say I to now. You rent the four at the moment now.
1: Yes. Rent the four here too.
5: Napolo Komu.
1: Rent the four here too.
0: Kokoete, inside all this thing where we don't mention, and I say one do for you, no one take anyone inside.
5: Mommy, I say, you know, she don't say what I say.
0: No wala.
1: Okay, thank you.
0: I think that we have actually upped Lagos's status so much so that
1: formally everybody will be jumping.
0: When we started the show, I know where you guys were.
1: Yeah. But today, to
0: comparing
1: the glory of God,
0: that to where you are now, you guys are doing pretty well.
1: Look at Jay Stratt today.
0: Pretty well.
1: She's not even agitating for a car.
0: Even Adams in the studio.
1: Adams, that microphone is not good. I would have liked to hear it, but let me just say, Adams, how are you?
6: I'm good, man.
1: All right.
6: It just feels good to be here.
4: Is the money, that is influencing the voice of me?
1: Let him talk.
6: Money, the money didn't enter my eye.
1: Oh!
6: But I'd like to get the... You said something about a Maserati or something?
0: Yeah, it's a Maserati,
6: I like that one.
1: Okay, what color?
6: But the road is shame, Sean. Like,
1: No. Once you buy the vehicle, you have bought it.
0: You don't get time. You don't get time. It's yours. Okay.
1: So,
0: we'll look into that.
6: I need something maybe on the red and brown, black.
0: That's not a problem. That's not a problem at all.
1: Color, we have different.
4: I think it's just one that you have.
1: Maserati.
0: She said, what's up, Lagos? Fletcher and Stretcher. Are you guys Gen A, Gen Z, or Generator? Just curious.
1: Wow.
0: Have fun. We wanted to be funny, but it didn't really work. And that's all right.
1: You're calling us Generator.
0: We have to go. Today, honestly, in our studio, it's a fun fair today.
1: Okay. We'll go.
0: Okay. So far, so good. I think we had just 800 orders.
4: Nibo, we are here together now.
0: YouTube, Facebook, a combination of all the platforms.
6: TikTok. You're supposed to be in charge of the database.
0: No. We don't need her on this.
4: We're good without.
0: We have to go. Lagos, thank you so much. You get your orders as soon as possible.
4: Lagos,
0: you don't hear from us. That can be possible. Of course, you will hear from
1: there's a family. We will be back.
0: Oh, yeah, wrap up, baby. Let's go.
1: follow Nigeria for all social media platforms and follow us.
0: You know where to follow us. Official Fetter _Dynamo on X and Facebook and TikTok and Instagram.
1: Stretch Original on Instagram, Stretch Cool on X.
0: Bye, Lagos. Stay sharp, stay happy.
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2: Coming up in the news, World Teachers Day, stakeholders seek stronger monitoring. Public servants threatening strike over demands. Oba of Lagos prays for Tinubu. And on the foreign scene, Egypt, Eritrea, Somalia, Sudan seek peaceful solutions. 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

0: 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Good afternoon to you. I am Buluwa Tife Jegede with the news. As Nigeria marks World Teachers' Day, education stakeholders are calling for stronger monitoring of teacher training institutions. Former University of Calabar Vice Chancellor Professor Florence Obi says the teachers' Registration Council must do more than hold induction ceremonies. Obi says regular monitoring of schools and teacher training institutions will help identify gaps and improve the quality of teaching.
1: They are supposed to also regulate, they are supposed to monitor, they are supposed to supervise, go to schools and see what schools are doing, universities, colleges of education, all the teacher training institutions, they should visit them to see the quality of the curricula they are running, to see the quality of the teachers they are producing.
0: And from education to labor matters, the Joint National Public Service Negotiating Council is warning the federal government that public servants could embark on a total strike in the coming weeks if their demands remain unresolved. The council says its three-day warning strike ended Sunday with about 65% compliance nationwide. It is demanding lower fuel prices, improved salaries and allowances, as well as talks on the 2027 minimum wage. The council is urging the government to act quickly. And while workers push for better conditions, the cost of living remains a major concern. NLC President Joe Ajaero says falling inflation is yet to make life easier for Nigerians, particularly when it comes to transportation. Ajaero says no Nigerian can honestly say transport costs have gone down.
2: It's like there's a big difference between book inflation and real inflation. That's what I can see here. Nobody, no Nigerian will tell you the cost of garri going down by 20 naira. No Nigerian will tell you that the cost of transportation has gone down. Because it's important to look at this, you know. And that's how we measure the level of inflation.
0: He also accuses the Tinubu administration of failing to properly engage organized labor. According to Ajaero, the government only listens when workers take their grievances to the streets. From labor concerns to activities at the presidency, Vice President Kashim Shettima has met with President Bola Tinubu in Lagos after representing him at the 2026 United Nations General Assembly in New York. Shettima briefed the president on his engagement at the global gathering. He also praised Tinubu's leadership, saying tough times would not last forever. According to Shettima, tough people do.
3: He literally, the economy was actually teetering on the verge of collapse. He saved the economy. I want Nigerians to understand this fundamental truism. We are on the road to Caracas. He saved our economy. He saved the nation from falling into pieces. We appreciate the pains Nigerians are going through. But tough times do not last forever. Tough people do.
0: And during the president's engagements in Lagos, the Oba of Lagos, Rilwan Akiolu, prayed for President Bola Tinubu and his administration during Tinubu's visit to the palace. Large crowds gathered in Marina and Isaleko to welcome Tinubu with traditional drumming and cultural displays. Governor Babajide Sanwo-Olu and other APC leaders accompanied the president. Still on political matters and activities ahead of 2027, Peter Obi is asking Nigerians to stay at their polling units until votes are counted and results are announced. Speaking at a global digital town hall, the NDC candidate also called for stronger polling agent networks and urged voters to reject vote buying and intimidation.
4: The so-called talks not up to 1 million. How can 1 million people instill fear in 99 million people? It's just because 99 have chosen to give up their own sense of patriotism to these few talks. We will

0: 0809-597-5805.
1: Should the federal government become officially responsible, and should Nigerians begin to promote this as a psychological movement, a social movement, so that the government just understand that we don't have any more monies to pay anybody as ransom? The federal government should come pay. Let's talk. Good afternoon to you and welcome to the show. How are you?
2: Hello, Joy. Good afternoon.
1: Welcome. Thank you for being here. Tell us your name. Go ahead.
2: Oh, yeah. This is Kenneth from Ikorodu calling. Okay, now, quick one. Now, the NYC that was kidnapped last week or last 2 weeks, it was unfortunate, or it is unfortunate. Me, I suggest that the NYC for now, they should put it on hold. Why? Because the purpose of NYSC being introduced is to unite Nigerians, right? To unite us, the Igbos, the Hausas, and the rest. But if you look at it, in today's politics, we are more divided than ever before. So the essence of that has been defeated already. We are not united. So they should put it on hold, depending on the government that we have that understand that yes, that we work for the purpose of that unity, then we reintroduce it. Even though for now, I see that nothing as dead as it is.
1: What about the payment of ransom, which is exactly the topic? What do you think about that?
2: Okay, yeah, for the payment of the ransom, it's unfortunate that it's live. So let's find the means that they should pay for them, because if they will not pay...
1: Pardon me. When you say let's find a means, the topic is, should the federal government become officially responsible for ransom payment for any Nigerian that gets kidnapped, at least until they fix the insecurity problem?
2: To me, the federal government of Nigeria, I don't think they will work by that.
1: It doesn't matter what they're going to work with. Exactly. You don't want to be kidnapped, right? So when you get kidnapped, it's not because you have nothing better to do. But if any Nigerian gets kidnapped, should Nigerian make it the official responsibility of the Nigerian government to pay any ransom demand on any Nigerian that gets kidnapped? It doesn't matter what they like. The Nigerians who get kidnapped don't like it either.
2: Okay, Joyce, we have the power, you understand, to enforce them as we like, the masses, to make it a law that if they kidnap anybody, they will be the one who has to pay. We don't have the power. The power still lies in the hands of the government. So even though, no matter how it is, we cry day and night for them, you understand, to bring in the power to be a constituent that if anybody being kidnapped, they will be the one responsible to pay it. I don't think that it will work for now, because they are the ones that understand they have hands in kidnapping. Government have hands in it. If government wants insecurity today to end within 24 hours, it will end 100%. So they will not make any such law like that. You get my point?
1: No. They will not make a law. The Nigerian people will make a demand. All right, thank you so much for calling. I don't think you fully get this, and that's why you probably are not necessarily convicted in your persuasion, in your opinion. Thank you so much for calling. So, Lagos, this caller is saying that you don't have a right or you don't have the power to make a demand. Now, one thing, he may not understand me. Second thing, he doesn't understand what we're talking about. Third thing, he does quite understand what we're talking about, and maybe he is right, you don't have the power. Now, what does that even say about the fact that you could be next and your ransom could be $100 million? What are you? What? We're going to crowdfund? There's nothing we don't crowdfund for in this country. We're crowdfunding for homeless people, sick people, marriages, kidnapped people. Like, we have one aspect of our collective society as you go to work, you have working class, you have beggars, like beggars with suit and ties, not because they want to beg, but because the environment doesn't allow for you to just dignify yourself by being content with the little that you have. Let's talk. How are you?
3: Hello, Joyce.
1: Tell us your name. Good afternoon.
3: Good afternoon. This is Market Woman.
1: Go ahead.
3: Just ask a simple question. Anytime they kidnap any Nigerian, would the government pay, Abby?
1: Should the Nigerian people demand that the government should pay? Yes.
3: Will they pay the last one? Yes! Let them pay now, because we are even paying it secretly. So let them pay. so that we know that one, they are good for that.

0: one. But for somebody to say we don't, I don't even know how we think in this country. We deserve to be paying salary every month. Nigeria, you don't know. All citizens of this country deserve. But because we ourselves feel that we are slaves, we don't have right to all these things. It is only the elite have the right to collect all the money, to steal it, to use it the way they want with their family. Eh? You don't have right to demand good things from your government. Ah, I pity you, Nigeria. Keep on going like that. Thank you.
1: All right. Nigeria Info, you're on the sunny side. Good afternoon to you. Welcome. Tell us your name. You can go ahead.
2: Good afternoon, Joyce.
1: Afternoon. Tell us your name. You can go ahead.
2: My name is Robert.
1: Welcome
2: from
1: Apapa.
2: Joyce, if somebody brought a policy that during his time was favorable, but in our time the thing is causing problems, does it mean that the government cannot change it? I don't see any meaningful something about this so-called NYSC service you posting people from Enugu to Kaduna to Kano to go and serve. For what? It should have been, if you finish your school, serve where you finish. Because even now, to travel is a problem. I know somebody will call and say other people travel and the rest. Now, concerning the ransom issue you are talking about, maybe it should be the responsibility of government to pay. This government told us point blank that ransom should not be paid. But the question I want to ask, if a minister child is kidnapped today, would they keep quiet? Would they say, okay, because the soldiers are there, my child should be in captivity? The thing is that if you have the way with that, even if you don't have, as far as your child or your family is kidnapped, if it take you to borrow money, borrow and pay. If that payment we enhance the release of the person that is kidnapped, fine. You wait for this government, you wait for nothing, you know. And those kidnappers, they joke.
1: Should the Nigerian people demand that it becomes the official responsibility of the Nigerian government to pay the ransom of any Nigerian kidnapped? Non-negotiable. Yes, a demand.
2: Joyce, security is supposed to be the responsibility of government. If you demand that, okay, if my person is kidnapped, government should pay. The government have told you that we should not pay. So why does it make sense to say you want to demand again? Government have told us, this government have told us that if somebody is kidnapped, ransom should not be paid.
1: But does that leave you with? So how is that a deal if people are still getting kidnapped? It's not a deal. It's not enough for somebody to tell you not to pay when they have the responsibility to guarantee your. Talking about?
2: If they rescue somebody that is kidnapped, well, glory be to God. But if you want to believe that this government, you should say they should pay. You want to believe in them? I don't have any trust in this government.
1: Right.
2: I don't pray anybody that around me should be kidnapped. If it happens like that, I will bear the responsibility. I will not depend on government.
1: All right.
2: Thank you very much.
1: Good afternoon to you. Welcome to Nigeria Info. How are you? Can you hear me? WhatsApp caller?
3: Yeah, I can hear you. Can you hear me?
1: I can. Welcome. Tell us your name. You can go ahead.
3: Okay. Yeah, good morning. My name is Chris.
1: Welcome,
3: good afternoon.
1: Chris.
3: So for me, personally, I would like to look at the consequences of not paying. Because if we ask the government to pay, there are a lot of things we've asked the government to take charge of, but they haven't. They're not listening to us. You understand? And I've heard something that if you don't pay the ransom, if the government decide not to pay the ransom, they harvest their body and sell to organ harvesters. So the family would want to pay. You understand? Because at the end of the day, when we demand things from the government, they don't do it. I can remember the case of NSAS where we all came out. They even killed people in it. You understand? So for me, doing the same thing again and again and getting I don't know if we get the different results. You understand? So for me, it's good for us to demand, but if they will listen, yes. And this NYSC thing, I mean, I think they should scrap it personally. It's something that has served its course. I understand the fact that they want people to know other part of the country. You understand, when you school here, you can serve here, you know, it helps you know some part of the country and also network. But at this time, where there is insecurity, they should at least put it on hold or just scrap it.

0: generally, or just try to form a new thing around it. So that's my opinion. Thank you very much.
1: Thank you very much. Good afternoon to you. Welcome to Niger Info.
2: Hello.
1: Good afternoon.
2: It's because serious people. That is why. Because if you come together, these governments, they will be serious. We are not serious. Our serious generation. Thank you.
1: The sunny side, good afternoon to you. Welcome to Niger Info. How are you doing? What's your name?
3: Thank you. Good afternoon.
1: Tell us your name. Go ahead.
3: Chris, calling from Ikoyi. What is the essence, or what do you have government for? Is it not to protect life and property, Joyce? The judge in Kebbi, the kidnap, how did they pay the ransom? Who paid the ransom? I think it's the family, right? Now, the government said we should not pay ransom. You're supposed to protect the people, and you are not doing that. What are you supposed to do? And this is a big slap on our security agents. I keep on saying it. Joyce, these guys, are they invisible human beings? Look at that road. On each Willy Road. Kidnap over. Now they're asking for 5 million. About 20 of them. And you hear the governor's forum chairman boasting about them coming back again. To do what? When you talk, Nigerians will say security has been there for long. Father of a nation. And they are kidnapping your words. The other day, the vice was saying, we should endure. Endure what? You guys are enjoying. I don't want to say these guys are cowards. Why are they going for soft targets? Go to people who are making life difficult for you than innocent poor people. They're asking for 5 million. The security agents, like I said, it's a big slap on every one of them for this type of thing to be going on in this country. Thank you, Joyce.
1: 99.3 Nigeria Info. The Nigerian Bureau of Statistics reported that $2.23 trillion was paid in ransom nationwide over a 12-month period. $2.2 trillion was paid in ransom nationwide over a one-year period. NotWest led. The NotWest geopolitical zone recorded the highest regional ransom payment of $1.2 trillion. Now, there's a recent surge. The SBM intelligence reported that 7.78 billion naira, about $5.8 million, in tracked direct ransom payments between July of 2025 and June of 2026, noting that a single Boko Haram faction absorbed roughly 90% of those specific tracked funds from large-scale mass abductions in northern Nigeria. And it's also worth noting that hostages are routinely harmed or killed even after families successfully raise and deliver ransom payments. So here is what the topic is about. It is not important what the government says and fails to do. So the government owes you security. You don't have security. Now, insecurity, which is what you have, brings you what we're discussing today, the kidnapping of innocent Nigerians, right? And then the Nigerian who gets kidnapped would have their families go dig up monies from wherever they buried it from or pluck it from trees to go pay ransom. The topic is, until the government gives us security, should the Nigerian people demand it be the exclusive responsibility of the Nigerian government to pay the ransom of any Nigerian who gets kidnapped until they give you security, which is their responsibility? That's the topic we're having. How are you? Thank you for being here.
4: Hello?
5: Hello?
1: Tell us, turn off the volume of your radio set.
4: Good afternoon, Joyce.
1: Tell us your name. Go ahead.
4: Yeah, Sunday here from VI. You see, the thing is that this issue of kidnappers, the government should be made to pay because they're supposed to provide security for its decent citizens. There is nothing anybody can say. Because if they say the family should run around and then rescue their this thing, there is nothing. And about this Peter Obi something, I believe all these other politicians are afraid of him.
1: We'll
4: because
1: talk about
4: I learned that in some state.
1: Pardon me, we'll talk about that in a moment. We're due for a break right now.
4: Okay.
1: Thank you so much for calling.
4: Later, all right.
1: Lagos, we're off on a break. We'll be right back. Don't go anywhere.
5: Nigeria Info. We'll be right back. 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Let's talk and vote. To Differ Secondary School Debate Season 10. 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
5: 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Let's talk and vote. They talk and you talk.
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1: So someone in the studio just gave me his opinion about this conversation we're having. And he is of the opinion, maybe I should just put him on the microphone so that he can tell us what he thinks. And he's a Nigerian, and God forbid he gets kidnapped, but I have company in the studio. All right, so you're going to tell us your name and you tell us what you think about the topic, okay? Now you can go ahead.
15: Okay. Good day, everyone. My name is Ndubisi, and I think is an opinion worthwhile. I think if I'm looking at it from this angle, if the government is made to pay for these ransoms, I think they will begin to find a way to tackle this issue of kidnapping, because it's going to tell on every state's or the federation's annual budget, because there'll be a budget for it. But if if the citizens keep spending their monies, the government will feel relaxed because it's not actually touching anybody in the government circles. So if we get our governments to begin to pay for these ransoms, I think they are going to begin to deeply look into the security situation and find a way to solve it.
1: All right. Now, that's anybody can agree or disagree, but you know you're Nigerian Info. We're having a conversation. Should the Nigerian government be made to officially bear the weight, the financial responsibility of any ransom required or requested for any Nigerian who's kidnapped? They owe you a duty for security. If they fail at that, it's not your business. If you get kidnapped, they pay. You're a child of the government, and the government owes it to you to guarantee the safety of your life and your property. Not the reverse, where you get kidnapped, then you are at risk, and then sell your property to pay for your own ransom. And I think Nigerians are doing something where you are catering. You are paying the cost for a gap that the government has refused to fill. So the Nigerian people have to decide how long more you can fill this gap. You know how it is where you have been... where you're handling someone else's responsibility. I hope you love them, because if you love them, you don't care to handle their responsibility. But then, even at that, after a while, you may begin to crack if the responsibility is too much on your shoulder. Now, imagine you don't love the person whose responsibility you are forced to bear. After a while, you can't bear it anymore. Good. You get the topic? Let's talk. Welcome to Nigeria Info.
16: Good afternoon, Joyce. Maduka from the station.
1: Good to have you.
16: Joyce, if you understand the psychology of Nigerian politicians,
1: yeah,
16: and if you make this demand and they accept, then we already have another something that looks similar to fuel subsidy scam or abuses on our hands.
1: Okay.
16: Look, you said pay. They will budget money.
1: Mm.
16: They will not, politicians will not organize people, put them in the bush, and keep funneling money away.
1: Mm-hmm.
16: Do you understand?
1: Mm-hmm.
16: The truth is, if government fails to do what it's supposed to do, vote them out. Election is coming next year. APC government under Buhari promised, didn't deliver, made it worse. Under Tinubu, they came, promised, didn't do anything. Vote them out.
1: Okay.
16: And for people who are saying, stop NYSC, hello?
1: Go ahead, I'm with you, please. Go ahead.
16: Well, for people who are saying, scrapping Nigeria, you service score scheme because of insecurity. What are people traveling for businesses? People should stop traveling for businesses because of insecurity. No, the scheme should go on. Government should do what it's supposed to do. I did my youth service in Katsina. And I mixed freely with the village. I traveled the all part of the state. I drank kunu. That's what it should be. Nigeria should be able to go on vacation to another part of Nigeria and enjoy. We can't scrap our life because a government fails to provide security. What you do is vote that government out. The power the citizens have is the power to change the government when it doesn't deliver on promises. First 4 years is assured. Second 4 years is a reward. Nobody is assured of 8 years. vote Tinubu out because he hasn't delivered on security. Don't stop any of that thing. Thank you.
1: Thank you very much. We're going to go to what the dailies have reported for, and it's a very interesting reason why the core members cannot be rescued because of something that the police have discovered that's impeding the rescue mission. So we're going to have Joy read that from what paper are you reading from?
17: Vanguard.
1: The Vanguard. Yeah. So Joy, go ahead.
17: The Imo State Police Command has identified the location where 19 prospective National Youth Service Corps members abducted in the state are believed to be held. But security operatives have delayed moving into the area over fears that the camp has been planted with improvised explosive devices, IEDs. The Commissioner of Police, Aldo Bosso, disclosed this on Saturday. And then he said security operatives tracked the abductors into the bush before deploying drones on Friday to pinpoint the location of their suspected hideout. And then he, however, said the security agencies could not immediately move into the area because the intelligence indicating that the camp had been mined with IEDs. He said, any moment, we'll still move into the bush. Yesterday, we were in the bush. We trailed them up to a particular location, he said. But we can't go there because of the IEDs.
1: All right. 35 minutes past 1 p.m. Your problem is not even singular. Welcome to Nigeria Info. Good to have you here. Welcome. You're on the sunny side.
18: Good afternoon
1: to you. Turn off the volume of your radio set. Tell us your name. Go ahead.
18: Yeah, I've done that. Francis from VI. Joyce, allegedly, or what I'm just seeing online now, federal government is paying 2.something trillion for those people that guide the pipeline. Then, if I may ask, what is the value of Nigeria life?
1: That's according to who, please?
18: I'm just seeing it on one social platform. It's a radio station as well. They just posted it on their social platform.
1: Yeah,
18: now,
1: but
18: Facebook.
1: Who's telling you that the federal government is paying the amount?
18: Asari Dukubo is just making that clear now that federal government is paying 2.something trillion to guide the pipeline.
1: Yeah.
18: So, in that sense, federal government should pay, but that's another conduit pipe for corruption. As my area of concern.
1: So, are you trying to help the government prevent corruption at the expense of a Nigerian life? Because you are making this argument. The caller before you made the same argument. So, because you want to stop the government from being corrupt, should the Nigerian life be on the line? Because that's the alternative.
18: Our life shouldn't be on the line.
1: There you go.
18: Our life shouldn't be on the line. On April 24, 2017, my brother was killed in this Lagos. As a result of insecurity, I'm still in the pain of the loss. Understand? So our life matters. Government should pay. But let's end the security in the land. And that's why I keep advocating that we need to sit down and have a reset of the system. Nigeria is not being governed well. This is not how to govern a country. And it's everybody just living anyhow. Look at what Agbero is doing on the street of Lagos. The Agbero is more powerful than the government. And that is why somebody that is a candidate of a political party is now telling us that the traffic is a normal life. Simple because Agbero is using it to make money. So we are now running in illegality, which does not benefit us anything.
1: All right.
18: So they should end the security in the land. They've sworn an oath to secure life and property. And they have failed to do that. The government should leave us alone. We need another government. Joyce, God bless you.
1: Thank you for calling me. I do appreciate it. We're going to go to WhatsApp right now to get public opinion on the matter.
17: Good afternoon, Joyce. On the responsibility of payment for ransom, of course, the government should be the one held accountable to pay ransom because they have failed in their primary responsibility to secure life and property. In tame societies, governments don't negotiate with terrorists and kidnappers, but go after them. Only in Nigeria do they get pampered. Note that all kidnapped victims get released after money is paid. Some still get killed, like the Minister of Defense Lady Staff. If government can't rescue victims, they should pay. Abe from Isolo. Good afternoon, Joyce. My name is Francis Ibejileki. Government must pay prominent human rights lawyer Femi Falana and various legal analysts that argue under Section 14.2b of the 1999 Nigerian Constitution. The primary purpose of the government is the security and welfare of the people. If the state fails to protect a citizen, it breaches its social contract. Proponents of this demand argue that forcing the government to refund or pay ransoms would legally penalize security failures and compel authorities to invest more heavily in intelligence-led rescue operations rather than leaving citizens in the mercy of armed bandits. Good afternoon, Joyce. My answer to your question is yes. Nigerians should demand the government to pay since they have failed in protecting the people. They failed to solve insecurity during Buhari's administration, and they haven't solved it under Tinubu in the last 3 years. My expectation is that if he is elected for the second term, our plight as a nation under siege will remain the same or even deteriorate. Joyce, Nigerian government as presently constituted pays ransom depending on the scale of magnitude of the abduction, though unofficially. We cannot continue like this forever. The protection of life and property is item number one on the list of job description of the commander-in-chief. Nigerians must decide with their ballots whether kidnapping is a lifestyle or not in the 2027 election. Amber from Badagry. Mm. Good afternoon, Joyce. People should demand from the government to rescue or pay ransom to the kidnappers. Charles from Mazamaza. Good afternoon, Joyce. It is pathetic that people can't travel safely in the country. Since it's the government's responsibility to protect us, government should pay demanded ransom to kidnappers. Also pay for trauma and discomfort. Thank you very much.
1: Thank you for adding that. But that's actually true.
17: Yes.
1: Adding that to the
17: list. God help release the NYC members and others in captivity. Good afternoon, Joyce. Inasmuch as the government should be held liable to pay such ransoms to kidnappers for failing to provide security nationwide, the unfortunate scenario is that it will create the players in governance, they would turn it into a permanent lucrative business by engineering and executing kidnappings. There are instances of such allegations flying around.
1: The alternative is that Nigerians are getting kidnapped. Plus, whatever you think would happen is already happening.
17: And we can't even actually want to wait till January or February because it's happening daily. People are going already.
1: I would like for Nigerians to honestly consider this. I understand that you do not want the government to be corrupt, but how much of your wishful thinking has brought you a horse so that you can ride? Yeah. If wishes were horses, you would be a knight in shining armor. No, except you are not. And we're discussing Nigerians who were performing a civic duty, kidnapped. Now, this is in addition to the ones that were recently released. I think about less than a week, 2 weeks ago, we had a bunch of NYSC people who were also kidnapped and then, recently released.
17: Weeks, yes.
1: Okay, good. Now, we've not accounted for the other ones that are in the news that haven't been reported.
17: Children,
1: exactly.
17: The students,
1: or whatever is happening in the North. So I'm saying that it is good that you have these thoughts where you do not want your government to be corrupt, but whatever you're afraid of has already happened. It's already happening.
17: Good afternoon. Why are we so open to ransom being paid? Don't you realize that that is what is encouraging kidnapping? People are kidnapped, and instead of condemning the kidnappers, our focus is on condemning the government and calling for scrapping of NYSC. We must enlighten ourselves. Government has a primary responsibility for security, and we must hold it accountable when it fails, okay? I'm not suggesting otherwise. It's not seeming to... But government's responsibility, because I don't get it. You're saying this and you're saying that. But government's responsibility does not remove our responsibility for personal and community security. At a time when government may not have the capacity to protect everyone, we must be more vigilant, share information, cooperate with security agencies, and take reasonable precautions. Where has that gotten you to?
1: No. He has a textbook formula. My brother, I do agree with you. You have a textbook formula. But are you saying that the NYSC people who are traveling...
17: They don't read enough. They don't know information enough.
1: No. Are you saying that the people who are traveling... At least this is the most current one that we're reporting.
17: They were not vigilant.
1: Or have you not heard the way insecurity happens in this country where you could be driving and then you have a... I think it was in Edo State where I had seen a video of a daylight kidnap And I think the kidnappers were caught and they were sentenced to death. Anybody saw that video?
17: No, I didn't.
1: I need to bring that information to you. Yeah, they were caught. The kidnappers were caught and taken to court, and the court sentenced them to death.
17: Death.
1: Yeah, we have that. Okay, good. So, and that particular video, it happened in front of a store that had a camera. And the person went to a market. I think it's, the area was called something, something market. The person went to the market. So when you say these things, you are suggesting that the Nigerian is careless.
17: We are not vigilant.
1: And this is an issue that has been prior to this administration. So I would like for you to be a little bit more, I would like for you to be a little bit more honest in the approach that can be utilized to guarantee the safety of Nigerians.
17: Good day, Joyce. These kidnapped victims happen to be corps members that are going for national assignment. For this reason, I think the government should pay for their ransom without a delay. It is even shameful that the area this incident happened has a plethora of security agencies on every 1 kilometer apart along that route, making me feel that this is actually an organized crime. I was going to ask that question, that why is it that when you're traveling, when I went to Katsina, you see police officers, soldiers very close to each other. Mm-hmm. And then after a while, you go like 3 hours and you see nobody. But they are so close to each other in a particular environment. What happens to the others?
1: The government has the answer. We don't have the answer. The Edo State, Special Criminal Court in Benin City sentenced 4 members of a kidnapping syndicate to death by hanging on September 29th, 2026. So you can count on your finger when that exactly happened. Mm-hmm. We want to go to telephone lines if you're going to give me a moment. I have a WhatsApp caller. Hello, WhatsApp caller. Thank you so much for your patience. Welcome to Nigeria Info. Turn off the volume of your radio set. You're on the sunny side.
19: I don't have any ingredients here. Hello, can you hear me?
1: I can hear you. Welcome.
19: Yeah. Oh, thank you. Yeah, I don't even know which direction we are present. Whether we are in the wrong direction or we are the express, that's no break. Now, first of all, let me first say that government should be responsible for anybody that is being kidnapped. And it's not that by having any budget for it to avoid corruptions. Government should fully be responsible for anybody, being any citizen, any soul, even as low as a pregnancy, should be responsible by the government for being kidnapped. So, for anybody that being kidnapped, government should respond. And secondly, is that what is so difficult for us to put even the security in place? Joyce, I want to tell you here, there is doubt in this London. In fact, this location that I am here, there is serious doubt. Police will come. In fact, at the back of police station, you see a doubt there. They collect phone. Those guys collect phone, they go to shop and rob. And guess what? Police load them one by one. They pick them, and whatever they have stolen, they collect it from them. They know them. Now, what I'm trying to say is that there is always an issue in every country. But how is it being managed? We are not even talking for this London that I am. I never hear of kidnapping, no. But talk about touts like we have in Lagos, we have it here. 100%, we have it. In fact, they break the glass. If you park your car, they break the glass of your car to stop you from your car. Yes, it's happening here. But police, they will do the investigation to get that person to you. And so that's what police for us, as a country, for us not to be able to protect our citizens from troubles, from being kidnapped. I believe the only solution here is that we should just vote them out, and also we ourselves should be vigilant. It's not that we're, even if you're being vigilant, not like you read that on the, for the NYC, it's not that they're not being vigilant, but the calculation of these guys, of these people, of this kidnapper, is at a top notch. And our government doesn't mean that they cannot do it. They can do it. But because of the corruption level that we are operating in the country, Joy, I want to tell you that government spend a lot of money in defense. We're talking security. A lot of money. But the question is that we lack accountability. We cannot account for anything. And that is where we need them to be, for them to put more on, for them to be fully accountable for everything. This present government is even the worst. It's even the most terrible government. Fine, the kidnapping have been in the past, right? But the amount of money being spent presently, look at all the money generated from the subsidy that they put pressure on the masses, to pay. Where are the money? What are they using those money for? But rather, we're still borrowing. Even with the borrowing, what are they using the money for? Apart from the coastal road, they are doing the road. The road, they are doing the road for the kidnapping to take place more. No security, nothing. I could remember before, like 10, 15 years ago, sorry, I'm sorry, just 1 minute, that when you're traveling to like Benin, all those things, you will see a lot of police posts on the road. Fine. They make it difficult, though, but there is still peace. I can tell you. Those police, they collect money from you, bribe and all those things. But guess what? There is still peace. At least, you know that if you travel for like 3 minutes, you'll see them. They will stop you. You'll pay 20 naira. 300 there. You will still travel like 300 kilometers. You will still see them. You will still pay. But then, guess what? It's not as terrible as it is now.
1: Thank you very much for calling me. I really do appreciate it. Thank you. Hello, Nigeria Info. You're on the sunny side. Good afternoon. Sir, I lost you. Make it back. Hello, good afternoon to you. How are you? The sunny side.
20: Hello, Lady J. Good afternoon.
1: Real quick, tell us your name. Go ahead.
20: I'm Mrs. Oboli. So, like, I've been hearing the conversation since afternoon, and I'm wondering, if people say we are not vigilant enough, how much should we be vigilant? Lady J, it is the government's duty to pay ransom. If they take city children out to say, go and do NYSC at the end of the day, something bad happens to them, they should pay. Because it is what you're paying, you would know that you would handle properly. Every time parents are made to pay for ransom, the government is not feeling the pinch. It's crazy. It's annoying. Not only should they pay, even the mental stress, the trauma, everything should be accounted for. So I totally understand the angle of corruption and all that. But Nigerians aren't even demanding enough, honestly. So we know our rights. Pay these ransoms. But how often do we demand government to pay this ransom, and we put our feet down to say you must do this, else we'll be on your neck, or we will turn the country upside down, or we will keep shouting till you do these things. I'm not for violence, but stringent measures should happen when stringent things like negative things like this happen at all times. It is frequent. My child goes to serve the government now, or maybe goes out for NYSC, 1 year mandatory NYSC. And then the next thing, I hear, God forbid, he or she is kidnapped. And then I fold my arms akimbo. I will keep demanding, if it's for me to go and shut down the secretariat, for me to go to Aso Rock and stand there for weeks on end and down tools. Nigerians aren't demanding enough. And that is why you see these things are allowed to slide. At the end of the day, it's as if we are now coming back to a vicious cycle. In what way is the government feeling this pinch? Their children are not here doing NYSC now. It is just the mere citizens, you and I, that our kids are here facing this brunt. So if government people, if their children are being kidnapped, if the families too are being kidnapped, and they are paying ransom front, left, and right, and center, Lady J, I promise you, they would buckle up. So this argument of we should put security cameras in place, it's not my job. I pay my tax. My child should be protected. I should be protected. And if the government has failed woefully, please call them out on a larger scale and say they have failed woefully. They should nip it in the bud. Where they have failed, they should be voted out, rooted out, because I cannot do the work of a politrickster who has failed to do his own work. I am not a security operative. I will not partake in proliferation of arms and start going around arming myself. If the government has failed, they should be made to face the music. Shame on them for failing our children again, as they have failed even the mothers and fathers and the citizens in the past. Government should be made to account for their failure, their gross inefficiency, and their gross ineptitude. Good afternoon, Lady J. Thanks for all you do.
1: Thank you very much. Nigeria Info, you're on the sunny side. My final caller before a commercial break, you're Nigeria Info. Tell us your name. You can go ahead.
21: Hello?
1: Tell us your name. Go ahead. Turn up the volume of your radio set.
21: Yeah, good afternoon.
1: Afternoon. Tell us your name. Go ahead.
21: My name is Desmond. Hello?
1: Oh, I guess you can't hear me. The sunny side, good afternoon to you. Welcome. Tell us your name. You can go ahead. Sir, I lost your WhatsApp caller. Hello, welcome, WhatsApp caller. Tell us your name. Go ahead.
22: Hey, hi. Good afternoon. My name is Patrick. I'm calling from France.
1: Patrick from France. Thank you for calling. Go ahead.
22: Yeah, I think Madame Oboli just took away what I wanted to say, but because the people are not demanding enough. I wish the people are demanding enough. Maybe the government will put their hands, they'll put things in order. Because what I'm trying to say, Nipet, is this. You heard about the stuff that is going on in France on the 28th
1: of
22: this
1: month. The student protest, yeah.
22: The student protest. It started from just a city in Marseille. And what was just the problem? A roof fell on a child in the classroom. That was just what caused this whole issue of, you have to put the schools in order, you have to put everything in order, you have to make the food good for them to eat and all of that. Then the students started protesting from Paris to Lyon, Metz, and everywhere. 18 students or 18 NYSC members are kidnapped.
1: 20.
22: If it is here, or every other NYSC member will just down tools down, they will stay at home.
1: Hold on a second. We're off on a break. Wait for me. We'll be right back. Lagos, don't go anywhere.
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3: 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The Organization of Petroleum Exporting Countries has raised Nigeria's oil production quota.
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5: They are printing money. They are not manufacturing anything at all. It's printing money. And this has been one of their weapons. Globally, the monetary system, the global monetary system, controlled by dollar and euro, has been used. Sanctions here, sanctions there, sanctions there. Grabbing this account, grabbing that account, has been one of their tools. This is not going to continue indefinitely. And we need a new financial architecture globally. Not controlled by euro, not controlled by the dollar, not controlled by other currencies.
6: We're back, and I've lost my caller from France, and I think someone wanted to speak to what he said. Let me see if I can catch that message. When people say we're not demanding enough, I look at it and shake my head. How much more should we demand? The trauma of NSARS is still with me, yet the people that killed those kids have not yet... killed the kids have not been jailed or prosecuted, yet you want everyone to go out there like they did in France... maybe our French caller should call back. But this message concludes with, the fact is French police wouldn't shoot live weapons on its citizens, but our police and military doesn't follow that code. So people are still scared to die in Nigeria. Thank you so much for writing me. We're going to go back. Are you going to pick it up, Joy?
0: Mm-hmm. What a silly excuse. So basically, the Nigerian military or police don't have an anti-mine equipment or vehicle, but they can pay to guard pipeline. The police are underfunded and lack the proper equipment, if you say so. Good day, Joyce. These kidnapped victims happen to be core members that are going for national assignments. For this reason, I think the government should pay for their ransom without delay. It is even shameful that the area this incident happened has a plethora of security agencies on every 1 kilometer apart along the route, making me feel that this might be an organized crime. We wake up daily to either a tragic story or a horror scene. Could this be destined or warrant for Nigeria?
6: No.
0: This person is talking about the conversation we had last week about the pastor who said revival. How long do we...
6: No. Wait, those are two different things. And no, this is not your destiny. I can't remember the quote verbatim, but if you accept fate, mm-hmm. you call it destiny. That's how the quote is said, but I'm paraphrasing it. It means that you can challenge your fate, you can choose your destiny. So this isn't your destiny because you can actually correct it.
0: Okay.
6: Yeah.
0: Good afternoon, Joy. Government should be held responsible for the insecurities in the land because we are meant to understand that after God is government. Joy, this incident happened in the village called Obako and has common boundary with Umunoha, and about 2 kilometers to control Oweri, the capital of Imo State. Joy, I, mayor from Ikotun, bet you that there is no single bush or forest in that area. And also, there is a checking point in the place. Everywhere is fully developed, left and right. anyone telling about Bush must be sick upstairs. Mayor from Ikoton.
6: Okay. Yeah, you see, but I want you to understand that it doesn't matter what it is. I have to find the video and I will play it. An American pilot was trapped in Iran. Recently, this whole drama, this whole war between America and Iran, that just happened recently. An American fighter pilot was trapped in Iran. And America went behind enemy lines to get one American. I feel that there are some Nigerians who have been disappointed by the Nigerian government so much that they don't even know what is obtainable. They don't even know what their rights are. They don't know what they should get. They don't know what the government should give to them. They don't know their rights. They don't know what they deserve. Mm-hmm. And if you've been so far down, you don't know what up looks like because you probably have never seen it, don't know what it looks like. So I have to find that video, maybe not today because of time. And I probably can do that tomorrow or probably just do it Wednesday just to show you what some of the countries can do for one.
0: Yes, it is.
6: And you see, it's interesting because you may think, yeah, we can't do it for one person, but they're doing it for one person. Or you can actually Google it. American rescued from Iran. You can just Google it. At least the reason I'm referencing that one is because it just happened. It's not something that happened in the 60s, 70s, 80s, 2000s. No, it just happened. And this is culture. This is principle. This is pattern. This is philosophy for those who respect their own people, for those who see the lives of their citizens as important. You want to believe that the Nigerian government sees the life of the Nigerian as something important. And then it is when they must act that you begin to wonder how important is the Nigerian life to the Nigerian government. We need to go to our next conversation, okay? So I'm going to speak to one person. You'll be my final caller on this particular one. And because we must go to another topic, it is for that reason we can only accommodate just one voice, one opinion, one commentary. Welcome. Tell us your name. You can go ahead. Can you hear me? Hello? Okay, I'm sorry. The connection is so bad. I sincerely do apologize. Please try again. Hello, Nigeria Info. You're on the sunny side.
4: Hello, good afternoon, Madam J.
6: Welcome, lady.
4: Thank you. Thank you very much. This is Sharon. Sharon.
6: Welcome, Sharon.
4: I've been listening. Thank you. I've been listening to this conversation. I've been listening to the conversation at hand. And but I decided to call in to support that caller whom I feel made an intelligent point. Please, the question I'm about asking is this. How long would Nigerian government keep paying for this ransom that we are talking about? Don't we know the kidnappers as well benefit from it, and they are not in any way ready to desist? And I have people talking about security. The security we are seeking for, or we seek for, aren't they human beings? And what have government or even Nigerians done concerning the lives of these security men or first men?

0: Please wait. Just so we can follow your thoughts. So you've raised a number of things. You say that you mentioned. So the last one is you say that we have military officers who are dying in the cause of duty. And you're asking what the Nigerian is doing. What should a Nigerian do who's also unarmed?
1: There should be a kind of complaint, because these are lives that we are losing in Nigeria. And we are not talking about it. Rather, we are talking about security. The security we are talking about is human beings that will protect. Are they not human beings that will protect Nigerians? But we don't talk about them. When their lives are lost, we keep them aside.
0: That's not true. No. Please. No. That's not true. Because we speak about... excuse me, lady. We speak about the loss of lives of servicemen on Nigeria Info. I do. I'm not speaking for anybody. I do. So you can... I don't think it's accurate for you to suggest that we don't. But are you trying to suggest that the life of the Nigerian is less important in the conversation than the life of another Nigerian?
1: No, that's not exactly what I'm talking about.
0: Oh, because you seem to be suggesting that.
1: No.
0: Oh, okay.
1: No, what I'm trying to say is that the problem at hand now is us. And we need to ask ourselves who these kidnappers are. Aren't they Nigerians?
0: But that's exactly why we're talking about it. So who should be asking the question and doing something about it? The Nigerian people who are crying for help or survival, or the Nigerian government who has means, arms, and money?
1: Do you know, Madam Joyce, do you know what Nigerians are actually doing concerning this this crime of kidnap? They are trying to get back to the government as a kind of way to destroy the government. But they don't know they are not destroying the government. It is we. They are destroying us, not
0: Sharon,
1: destroying the
0: Sharon,
1: government. But
0: Sharon,
1: I think that's a way
0: Sharon,
1: they are trying to get back at the government.
0: Sharon,
1: and it's not a good way at all.
0: Sharon.
1: So that's my thing.
0: No, Sharon, hold on.
1: Yeah, I'm listening.
0: Don't go. We have Nigerians who get kidnapped, who probably don't have any ideas to what is happening in politics, who just want to feed, wake up, and be secure, pursue their dreams, and live a life happy. You are accusing them, one, for being kidnapped, two, for complaining about being kidnapped, three, for trying to bring down the government. Is that what you're doing? Is that really what you're called on the radio to say?
1: No. What I'm trying to say, since they have been paying for this ransom, has there been any positive result? Haven't been any positive result.
0: Sharon,
1: would they keep paying for that ransom?
0: Okay, hold on now. Wait. Sharon, please wait. Who have been paying for ransom? Nigerians, right?
1: It is the government now. The same government that we're talking about.
0: Oh, yeah, hold on. Sharon, are you new to Nigeria? Are you Nigerian?
2: Which government is paying for ransom?
0: Sharon, the Nigerians who have been paying... Wait, Sharon, have Nigerians been paying ransom?
1: You mean Nigerian citizens?
0: No, Ghanaian citizens, Sharon. Sharon, Spanish citizens. Sharon, are you new?
1: Okay.
0: Or Sharon, are you doing... Sharon, as fine as you are you doing that thing where... Are you doing that thing where you want to sound like an Olodo, but you're not? Because this is deliberate Olodo speaking here.
1: The governments are also doing their best. That's what I'm trying to say.
2: What? Yes.
0: Wait, Sharon.
1: Governments are also doing their
0: Sharon.
1: Best. It's not like they aren't doing their best.
0: Sharon,
1: I'm listening.
0: I agree with you that the Nigerian government is doing their
2: Churches
0: best.
2: Don't agree.
0: Wait. But which Nigerian should bear the cost of insecurity in this country? Sharon, should you die because the Nigerian government is doing their best? Because I think you are speaking because you have your freedom. So now, if you are one of kidnapped people, should we just keep quiet? Since the ransom hasn't achieved anything, we should just leave you there so you can die.
1: You're not really getting. You're
0: I
1: not
0: am
1: really
0: not.
1: Getting the path I'm
0: going
1: not. To.
0: I'm
1: you're
0: not.
1: Not. Hey, that's
0: I'm
1: it.
0: Not.
1: Now that's why. It's because you're going to different direction. It's not like I'm not. I don't sympathize with those who are kidnapped.
0: Mm.
1: No, that's not what I'm saying. What I'm saying is there should be a positive result. When they keep paying for this ransom,
0: okay,
1: it should be a positive result. These kidnappers are still doing their work.
0: Okay, so what should happen?
1: Should stop them from doing this. And not...
0: So what should happen now? Given you seem to have a better opinion than we do. So what should happen now?
1: Let Nigerians look for a way to curb that act of kidnapping. And not
0: which Nigerian? Which Nigerian? The Nigerian with authority or the Nigerian without authority?
1: I'm involved too now.
0: Olodo, what haven't you done? Okay, so what are you supposed to do?
2: What will you do now?
1: Okay, you mean we Nigerians are being...
0: Oh, Sharon, kneel down, man. What are you doing on radio? Why did you come here? What do you mean? Sharon, they kidnap people. What are you supposed to do? I don't want to cut you off. But you are really disappointing me, Sharon.

0: They give us rice because of this. Like, this is why they give us rice.
1: Sharon.
2: Hello, I'm listening.
1: You know, you can just... You, can I let you go so I don't embarrass you any further? Because this is beginning to look embarrassing.
2: I'm a lawyer by profession. Oh. I'm a lawyer by profession. Yes, I am.
1: It makes this worse. Like, what should Nigerians do who have no authority and no weapons?
2: Nigerians should kick... They should try to kick that habit of kidnap
1: how?
2: In Nigeria. That's okay, what I'm trying to say.
1: So Nigerians who are yet to be kidnapped should kick the habit of kidnap.
0: How?
1: Or are you telling me on radio that those kidnappers who are listening should kick the habit of kidnap?
0: Yeah.
2: Okay. Okay.
1: And you are a lawyer.
2: Can I ask you a question?
1: Ah, God of mercy.
2: Okay, can I ask you a question? Okay, should Nigerian government and Nigerian citizens keep paying for the ransom? Is that what you're saying?
1: I can't believe you're asking me that question because I don't even, now at this point it's not even clear why you called me. So a Nigerian innocent citizen is kidnapped. Sharon, what should happen to the Nigerian? And remember, a ransom has been asked. So who should pay the ransom?
0: The Nigerian.
1: Who should the Nigerian call? Who should the Nigerian who's been kidnapped call?
2: Nigerian citizens too can as well pay the ransom. As the government are doing it, Nigerian citizens should do that as well in order to cope that habit of kidnap in the country.
0: Oh my God, Sharon.
1: What village are you from?
0: No, please don't say it. Don't tell us where you're from.
1: Thank you so much for calling me, Sharon. No. I do appreciate it.
0: No.
1: Thank you.
0: What?
1: Thank you.
0: Jesus.
1: I needed you to hear it.
0: This is why they give us rice and palm oil.
1: No. I needed you to hear it just so that...
0: Wow. Wow.
1: Good God.
0: Wow.
1: Okay, but wait. Sharon says that you should raise one... How much did they ask for at first? They said 1 billion or 1 trillion. That was the first call-up money. Now they've reduced it. So Sharon said all of you should contribute 100...
0: And pay them. Or we should try to stop that act.
1: Sharon, you're
0: Let's
1: the leader.
0: Let's try to call kidnappers.
1: I think you made it worse by saying
0: kidnapping.
1: You were a lawyer. So Sharon, 2.2 trillion naira have been paid in 1 year for ransom. You don't have... I mean, you have it if you can afford it. You don't have security. Your healthcare is an issue. Your lecturers want, you know, a better pay. Your doctors want better pay. I think who called for a strike?
0: Civil servants.
1: No. I think who called for a strike from the 3rd of October?
0: Civil servants.
1: Labor wants to go on strike because of the current living conditions. And Sharon is a foreigner. That's the only way this works. Nigeria. Oh, Sharon. How are you? Welcome, Nigeria Info.
0: She told us she's a lawyer. She told us. Oh, Jesus.
1: Sharon.
3: Hey, God.
1: Bless your heart, Sharon.
3: Olodo. A disgrace to that profession. Honestly, she has the guts to say she's a lawyer.
1: See.
3: I think
1: Leave
3: the lawyers should call in and defend themselves, honestly. Because, to be honest with
1: us. Leave Sharon
3: with us.
1: Leave Sharon alone.
3: See. We drag her like Tiger Jane.
1: No, leave her alone.
3: I'm sorry.
1: You know why
3: I'm going to drag her? For her to even brag about her profession. You can see we have a lot of Olodo out there. How can you tell me, my lawyer, you are bold enough to say it? They are trying to make you see, like, they are making you to see the reality of things. What you can do to reply the person is, I'm a lawyer.
1: Leave Sharon.
3: Meaning what?
1: Leave Sharon.
3: Because you are a lawyer now, you are wise. You are the wisest. After Solomon, it is you. I don't understand.
1: She said you should contribute money. Because I asked her, she said you should contribute money for the ransom.
3: Let her and her family members contribute money.
1: At least
3: they are rich in their own. They are very rich. At least she's a billionaire's daughter.
1: Leave Sharon alone.
3: The father is
1: leave
3: in
1: her alone.
3: And I'm very,
1: leave her
3: I'm very
1: alone.
3: Sure she's one of those APC
1: leave
3: gangs.
1: Leave her alone.
3: Those ones.
1: Leave the, her alone.
3: It's painful.
1: Don't hurt.
3: It's painful.
1: Leave her alone.
3: 18 people. And you are telling us that we should keep the heart of... who should keep it? You and your family member should keep
1: Leave
3: it.
1: Leave her alone.
3: She's annoying.
1: Hey, it's okay.
3: No, jokes aside. She's annoying. What is she trying to say? Are we fools?
0: WhatsApp is already killing
3: Sharon. No. Are we... Wait. Are we fools? What are you saying? Let her call him again.
1: No,
3: what kind
1: no.
3: of rubbish is that?
1: No.
3: And she's saying she's a barrister, she's a lawyer. In fact, shame on you.
1: Leave her.
3: How can you come out to say Nigerians should keep?
1: Relax. Okay, let's look at it this way. She's a Nigerian. She reserves her opinion, and that's her opinion. She thinks we should contribute.
3: Okay.
1: Yeah. She thinks.
3: She should not mention Nigerians. Let me tell you the truth. She should say she and her family members. You understand me? Because I'm a Nigerian. You get me?
1: It's okay for you to disagree. I would just like for you to leave her alone so it doesn't get so funny.
3: Okay.
1: Yeah, just leave her alone. Okay. That was her opinion.
3: At this point, let us all be guided. Honestly, because curses will start flying around. Honestly. For generation, I'm talking generational curses on some set of people that are just calling into radio and start talking rubbish.
1: It's okay. You sound offended. It's okay. I'm going to have to let you go, okay? I want to thank you so much for calling me. Thank you. Nigeria Info.
4: Hello, good afternoon, Joyce.
1: Welcome. It's so good to have you. Thank you for being
4: here. Hey,
0: that was necessary. That was necessary. I love it.
4: Joy, one name, you know what? Since that 2 weeks, it's going to 2 weeks now. I've been waiting patiently to hear either the Imo State government governor making, saying something about this thing that happened.
1: Mm.
4: I don't know whether you have heard me. I've not heard you.
1: I haven't heard anything, but I hear that they're working in collaboration with the government for the rescue of the core members.
4: As a president that is our father, I didn't hear any mention about security on the speech that very day and health. Joyce, this security you're talking about, if it has been corrupt when it started, it would have been a forgotten issue by now. But you can see that they are even getting, getting powered every day. You must hear kidnap, and nobody chases them. Now, these service people now, I know, I can beat my chest. Most of their mothers have borrowed money to send them to school. Their parents have suffered to send them to school. Just go to youth service, you are kidnapped. It has become a continuous thing that every day these people are going to serve their father country. After suffering in the years of university, they must be kidnapped and sent into the bush. Ah, Joy, one name.
1: Oh, Sharon.
4: Joy, one name. I'm emotional about this thing. I'm telling you the fact.
1: Oh, Sharon.
4: Because I can't imagine their state right now in the bush without even and everything. Even their mothers, from their mothers would have died.
0: Mm-hmm.
4: Are we not supposed to be self-guided or secured by our president, by our governors, by our so-called politicians? What is their work? What are they doing? Mm. What is their work?
1: Are you ready?
4: We don't see food eat. We don't see health facilities take. We don't see fuel. We don't see anything. Yes, you are being kidnapped. Chinekena, what is happening? And nobody cares. Can this thing happen in abroad? Can this thing happen in Burkina Faso? And nobody will talk. We are in trouble. And they're still saying that they're going to come second time. Whoa, Unaiya, Iya, never start. Iya, you see, Bere, Oshimbolono. In fact, Oshimbolono, because with all this suffering, you are still putting your chest.
1: No. So remember that the topic is, should the government pay the ransom for any Nigerian who's kidnapped? It doesn't matter whether they win. Because if they win, if this administration wins a second term, they deserve it. Excuse me. So if a Nigerian gets kidnapped, should the government pay so that the Nigerian doesn't have to shoulder the weight of that financial cost, the trauma, the pain, should the Nigerian government pay?
4: The trauma is even too much on the mothers, on the parents.
1: All right, so there we go.
4: And the students.
1: Should the government pay? Should the government pay?
4: They're supposed to secure us. They're not securing us.
1: All right, good. There we go. Thank you so much for calling me. I really do appreciate it. Thank you. WhatsApp. WhatsApp callers. WhatsApp messages, please.
0: Dear Joyce, did you hear what caused the protest in France? Fela said, my people, they fear too much. What happened to other core members? Can they vacate their camps nationwide? That should be the starting point. Those who kept referring to the ENSA's protest as reasons for not taking action against the government are friends of the government. They are trying to put fear into the rest of us. If you protest this kidnapping, the government will not only pay ransom, but they will end insecurity. Nigeria is what it is. We must accept that our government is doing its best. Joyce, okay. Please, right. I'm a lawyer too. I know you may want to paint all of us with one brush, but not all lawyers think like Sharon Edjo.
1: No, I'm not. No, I'm not painting anybody with any brush. No.
0: Sharon is some politician's daughter, probably Wiki. People should stop it. Oh dear, Sharon. That was a blunder. I think you should have spared her this.
1: I wanted to be sure that I understood her. But the moment you establish her motive, it becomes quite clear that Sharon is not a politician. But I'm surprised that she politicized her opinion, which is very interesting for someone who's not a politician. I think I'm fascinated by her thinking process. You're not a politician, right? But why are you politicizing it? She's of the opinion that you're trying to put the government in bad light. Imagine
0: they're doing their best.
1: Imagine what a Nigerian parent would give for their child to not be kidnapped. Wow. And I think it's an abuse to the emotions of anybody who has suffered as a result of a government inadequacy to politicize their pain, whether it's a person who took their family to a hospital and because of something that should have been done by the government, the family member died, or a Nigerian who was traveling on the road and got kidnapped, and as a result, they've had to pay 1 naira, 10 naira, 100 naira, 10 million, 100 million, 30 million for their... It's an insult on their emotion to suggest that they're politicizing it. It's unfair. It almost feels as though you support the enemy. Because if that were you, you would not accept if we told you that you were politicizing your pain or your trauma. Mm. All right, we're off on a break. We'll be right back. We're Nigeria Info.
5: 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I Beg to Differ. 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

0: All right, so I think you may have guessed that we're just about to round up because I must vacate the studio for Hillary to come and I can afford one more conversation. Hello, Nigeria Info. Turn up the volume of your radio set, all right?
1: Hello, good afternoon.
0: Tell us your name, go ahead.
1: I just want to remain anonymous.
0: Good afternoon to you. Welcome. Sorry, I lost you. Make it back, please. Hello, good afternoon to you. Thank you very... Oh, I lost you too. Messages are overwhelming. So maybe we should go to messages, Joy.
2: Okay, good afternoon, Sister Joyce.
0: Hi, brother.
2: About the discussion about kidnapping situation in this country, as far as our security agencies could not put a stop to this nonsense caused by Nigeria greedy politicians, they must be responsible for any ransom by kidnapping victims all over the country. Taiwo from Ekpe, Lagos. Joyce, how dare you embarrass the next Attorney General of the nation?
0: Sincere apologies, you know, but you want to pray that never happens.
2: After this government wins again, and even to ask of our village or school or certificates gives you a clue where she's coming from.
0: Oh no! I was trying to have a moment with her where we could laugh about something, you know, but. It's not to shame her, but in a way, I think I also understand how that may tell Joy.
2: Hillary's not coming.
0: Oh, Hillary, are you on holiday?
2: He wants you to take over.
0: Why is he joking? Take over what? Yeah, so it's not that, and I think I entertained it because I wanted for every other person to understand how this can go, even if particularly when other Nigerians have to consider the pain of insecurity, and some others don't even think it's pain. Some others think it's politics. That if you discuss it, you're politicizing it. It's like Nigerians just want to eat, go to school, go to church, have travel. These are not politicians. These are common Nigerians. And I think it really bears a different kind of psychological weight that is very concerning for a Nigerian who's civilian to suppose that another civilian is politicizing a threat to life. It almost feels like it's a joke written by someone. If it feels like a joke at this point.
2: All I can tell you that that lady should go and ask. She's a lawyer.
0: Leave her alone. It's her opinion. It's just now you can debate it in the quiet of your own homes.
2: This too about Sharon. Good afternoon, Joyce and Kemi. I'm crying for the fact that a lawyer could say this on air today. The government must deal with all this insecurity all the way. Wale from AIT Road. I think Sharon wasn't able to articulate her opinion accurately. What she was trying to say is, as Nigerians, we should not just demand our rights for security, but that of our security personnel who are actually on the field doing the security itself. And Joyce mentioned that she does. Hello, Joyce.
0: That she raised. And then the other was that this pain of ransom hasn't achieved anything.
2: She's right. And that the government is doing its best.
0: She's right. But then there's still innocent Nigerians who are getting kidnapped. And so I had to take her back to the topic to say, when these things happen, what should happen? And her conclusion was, when you get kidnapped, you should pay
2: Look
0: the money.
2: For money. Beg for money. Hello, Joyce. My name is Usman. I think the government should make this kidnapping camp as a preference for the NYSC. So some NYSC core members should be posted to the kidnappers' camp.
0: For what?
2: That way, we know the kidnappers will be getting their own allocation

0: from the budget.
1: Oh.
0: So it's like, yeah. So we know that, okay, it's actually direct. Okay, this is actually happening. I was so horrified when that young lady said she's a lawyer. Reminded me of another Nigerian lady I saw at the Heathrow Airport who claimed to be a lawyer and made a mess of simple communication with the British immigration. We are really finished as a nation.
1: You're not,
0: remember
1: you're
0: somebody
1: not
0: said that it's not, all lawyers, so please,
1: you're not,
0: remember.
1: You're not finished. You're not finished. You're not. Sharon is not your lawyer. She represents other people. You are not finished. She's representing you. She has just Nigerian. She has an opinion.
0: That
1: and we can
0: just
1: leave it at that.
0: Spite.
1: And of course, you reserve the right to disagree.
0: That actually just sent something to me. She represents some people.
1: Oh, absolutely. She would represent some people. She's probably good at argument. It just depends on what the cases are.
0: Hello, Joyce.
1: No. I want to go to telephone lines. I really want to end this. I'm not going to cover for Hillary. So maybe we can take two more. Turn off the volume of your radio set.
2: Finally, Joyce. I don't do coil lines this morning.
1: Sorry.
2: It's me, Emmanuel.
1: All right. Good to have
2: calling you from Ajah.
1: Welcome.
2: Joyce, my sister. Scrap NYSC.
1: Okay.
2: NYSC has done their job.
1: Okay.
2: And it should be over.
1: Yeah.
2: They have done their job of reintegrating Nigerians, letting us know who is Hausa, who is Igbo, where is the North, where is the South. After our independence, we could not recognize where North was or where South was. But now NYSC has opened our eyes. The purpose has been met.
1: Okay.
2: Scrap it.
1: All right.
2: Lastly, if you are waiting for the government to come openly to tell you that they will be paying the ransom, they will not do it, but they will be doing it backdoor. But what you are asking is that they should do it openly and let there be peace.
1: No, not necessarily. Not necessarily doing it openly. But if any Nigerian is kidnapped from any part of this country, if any Nigerian is kidnapped and a ransom is placed on their head, the Nigerian government sorts
0: them.
1: It. Whether they negotiate, whether they pay, whether they rescue them, the Nigerian people do not care. If any Nigerian is kidnapped, the Nigerian government handles it so that the Nigerian doesn't have to shoulder the weight of ransom payment in this country until the federal government is able to establish security for all Nigerians. That's the topic.
2: I agree with you. Then lastly, you see why some people go to jail because of the lower lawyers they employ. If you go to Boshere, there are lawyers there and their job
1: leave
2: is
1: her alone.
2: Papers, documents.
1: Leave her alone.
2: These are the type of the Boshere lawyers.
1: Wait, please. Can you just leave her alone, please?
2: Okay.
1: Thank you very much.
2: Lastly, be your own security. If you are, I pity parents that will let their children leave their home to one camp to go and do what? That 1 year of service, let that child learn his skill. Isn't that better than that service of a thing? You go to service and come back to collect which salary? 70,000. Isn't that a shame for you as a father? Please stop it.
1: All right.
2: If your daughter is due for marriage, if you think some of them are pushing them because they should go and find a husband. They're not even pushing them because they should go and do something or serve the government. No, the government, they are not serving any government. Some parents said they have told them, go, may find your own husband before you come house.
1: Not everybody thinks like you, though. I don't know why you're saying that, but let's establish.
2: I'm saying that because that is the life of Nigerians. They want all to governments to fetch their job. Go and do your service so that from there, government will employ you. That is what they are doing.
1: That's not husband.
2: Let your children
1: serve
2: wherever you are.
1: All
2: let them serve. They have gone to school already. Let them serve wherever they are.
1: All right.
2: And let peace reign.
1: We pray.
2: If the Boko Haram, if these terrorists don't see who to kidnap or NYC to kidnap, they will not go for the people that are upstairs.
1: All right.
2: Thank you. Yeah. You see why Very Dark Man is more better than some lawyers?
1: Oh, come on. Get over it. Leave her alone. Thank you for calling me. I do appreciate. I thought you were over it. 37 minutes past 2 p.m. So, Obi made a public call for what he believed to be what he represents as a person and his philosophy. That would be our next conversation. Well, I don't know we have time for the conversation, but I'd like to play the audio because maybe tomorrow or the day after we should have a conversation around that. Politicians can be deceiving. They can double speak. They can say one thing, but really there's something else. I mean, it's politics and it's a game. And there's a reason why you are voting for one person and not the other person. What is it that Obi is saying that he will do that the present administration isn't already doing? What faith is he worthy of? Why does he deserve your attention to even begin with? How much more your vote when it comes to elections as we approach it in the year 2027? We're 99.3. This is Nigeria Info. So this is from October 1st. And Obi had something to say, and he said it to you. So you would listen. And hopefully, if we have time, maybe not today, we will discuss your interpretation of his political, I want to call it political ambition, but it sounds more like it is service to people. Well, it's all left for your interpretation. You decide what you make of it. We'll be right back. Don't go anywhere. We're 99.3. This is Nigeria Info.
3: What's that station again?
4: Oh, yeah, Kemo.
3: No.
4: Here's one thing you need to know about you.
3: No.
4: So, here we need to talk.
3: Yep. Bullseye. That's the one.
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7: Today we mark our 66th independent anniversary. It ought to be a day of celebration and thanksgiving to God Almighty for the gift of life and for the immense blessings He has bestowed on our nation, our diversity, our abundant human and natural resources, our vast agricultural potential, and our relative absence of devastating natural disasters. It should be a day of appreciation and patriotism, a day to remember our founding fathers and all those who made selfless and, in many cases, spring sacrifice for our birth, survival, and growth of our dear nation. We must acknowledge efforts of the past and present leaders who have labored, however imperfectly, to build a better Nigeria. Yet, independence anniversary must never be reduced to mere celebration. There are moments of honest national reflection. We must look back and examine where we stand today and ask ourselves whether we are moving in the right direction our founding fathers envisioned. In national planning and strategy, every serious nation must continually ask three fundamental questions. Where we are today, where we want to be, how do we get to where we want to be? These questions are especially urgent now, despite the enormous promises made by APC-led government in 2023, our nation continues to face deepening challenges across virtually every critical sector of national life. Today, we stand before the world as a nation with the highest number of people living in poverty and hardship, over 140 million. With the highest number of out-of-school children, over 18 million. One of the most terrorized and insecure country with rampant banditry, kidnapping. Recently, we lost 37 young people in their productive age. Where millions struggle for hunger, we are now one of the hungriest countries of the world. 109, moved to 115 in the recent times. With food organizations saying that by the end of this year, 40 million Nigerians will face extreme hunger. We have had one of the worst infant and maternal mortality in the world today. Today, Nigeria is the worst place to be born. Our youth unemployment is the highest. Over 35 million youths are unemployed. We have one of the worst drug prevalence globally. Today, we are at 14%. Where the global average is 6. We have one of the worst life expectancy, 54 years, as against global average of 74. The list goes on. This demands serious and sober and honest reflection. Socrates taught that unexamined life is not worth living. By the same principle, an unexamined nation cannot successfully chart its future. We must therefore ask a fundamental question. Are we cursed? Or are we the cause? The answer cannot be that Nigerians are cursed. We are a nation immensely endured and blessed. Our greatest problem is not lack of resources. It is failure to convert the enormous resources into human development, productivity, security, and shared prosperity. Only yesterday, Senator Rabiu Kwankoso and I returned from a two-day visit to Sokoto State. We held extensive consultations with the people from different parts of the state on insecurity, out-of-school children, poverty, youth unemployment, drug abuse, and other challenges confronting our people. In concluding that visit, we went to internally displaced persons camp in Raminkura within the Sokoto metropolis. What we saw was deeply troubling. Thousands of women and children live in the most deplorable conditions, displaced from their homes, deprived of basic necessities of life. Many of the children have no access to education, mothers and children limited access to basic health care. These are Nigerians who should be living in their communities, going to school, farming their land, conducting their businesses and contributing to the economy. Instead, they live as displaced persons in their own country. And I've always maintained, if one Nigerian live in an IDP camp, the entire country is in IDP camp. What we saw in Raminkura is not an isolated story. It is a reflection of the suffering experienced in different parts of Nigeria today. And yet, while ordinary Nigerians struggle with these realities, the present government often behaves as if these problems belong to another country. The present political leaders have failed the country, and most importantly, have failed our children. This must change. My message today is not one of despair. It is a message of hope, determination, and responsibility. I dare to proclaim with full assurance that a new Nigeria is possible. As president of Nigeria, I will make governance measurable, accountable, and centered on the welfare of the people and productivity. Within the first 1 year, Nigerians will begin to see tangible impact of purposeful and effective leadership in their life. We will confront insecurity decisively so that our farmers can return to their farms, our children can return to school, businesses can operate freely, and families can live without fear. No Nigerian will be forced to live in IDP camp. And I've maintained, no Nigerian will be forced to live in IDP camp. Those who live there today must return to their communities. We will move from consumption to production economy to be able to create jobs, expand opportunities, support agriculture, manufacturing, invest in human capital, and make Nigeria a country where young people can build meaningful lives. We will prioritize education, healthcare, security, and productive enterprise because these are not luxuries. They are foundations of a functioning economy, especially healthcare, where I said there must be a functional primary healthcare in our 8,809 wards. there should be about 10,000 functional primary health care. As I've always done, I will lead by example. In 4 years as president of Nigeria, I will not spend my holidays outside Nigeria. My holidays, be it working holidays, will be spent in Zamfara State, Borno State, Kwara State, Ebony State, Ekiti State, and other Nigerian states. I will continue to see Nigeria, know Nigeria, want to spend time with Nigerians to listen to them, understand their challenges, and celebrate their resilience. We will build Nigeria that is secure, united, and productive. A Nigeria governed with competence and accountability. A Nigeria governed by peace and justice. A Nigeria where no child is denied education because of untold poverty or unbearable insecurity. Where no mother dies because they cannot access health care. Where farmers can return safely to their farms. Where young people can find opportunities to work and prosper. Where public resources are deployed strictly for public good. We will build a Nigeria that our children and future generations will be proud to inherit. A Nigeria where unity, peace, justice, and prosperity are not merely words in speeches, but lived in realities by our people. On this 66th independent anniversary, let us look back with gratitude, look forward with honesty, and look honesty and courage. The Nigeria we desire will be built by us, not by prayers, not by promises alone. My dear people, I promise you a new Nigeria that is possible and will be okay. May God bless.
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8: Let's talk.

The season 10 of the I Beg to Differ Debate Tournament is right here. Lagos, you know, season 9 was an absolute epic debate. It was amazing. The conversations, the debate, everything was amazing. And so season 10 is going to be another one, another amazing, amazing one. So if you think you can defend your point, if you think you can challenge an argument, then it's time to beg to differ. This is in 10 of the I Beg to Differ Secondary School Debate Tournament is here and is right back to you. And we're calling on all secondary schools in Lagos. 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I Beg to Differ, the Tournament of Champions.

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1: 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Nigeria Info.

0: sweet jollof, or na stew, even for porridge or spaghetti. 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

0: right. For those of you wondering what happened to Esther, I'm okay. I'm right here. And I promise you we're having a great time together. But the only issue is it's customer service week this week. And we're appreciating your loyal, wonderful customers. And there's a lot to do and there's a lot going on. So if you are hearing pok-rok-pok-pok-pok while I'm speaking to you, do not be afraid. Do not be afraid. I have some wonderful men here doing the Lord's work in the studio. All right? They'll be quiet, of course, as much as they can. But just in case you just hear frrrpa, just don't fear. It's just sparks here and there. Things are going on. But it's for the betterment of the Hard Facts Nation and, of course, Nigeria Info FM Lagos. Welcome to Hard Facts today. I took time, you know, to get on with the team for us to do what we have to do. But, of course, I just couldn't help being here because we're here together, right? We do this together. My name remains Esther Nwankwo Selukwe. But, of course, you also call me Baby Lawyer. And, yes, this is Hard Facts. Today, the 5th day of October 2026, the Monday edition for this week on Hard Facts. We're going to have a great time. You know I'm, of course, going to be here with you from 3 to 6 p.m. From this time to 4, we're going to be having the Big 3. But do not worry. The Big 3 is likely going to run into, of course, the 4 o'clock hour into 5. And then there will be the Big Hard Fact by 5 o'clock. So we're going to get as much of the stories as we can. But let's get to it and let's get to it very, very quickly. Now, my first story for today is one that I want everybody, please, you know, many people have sent me message this period to say, oh, I'm speaking against the government. And I tell them, I'm not speaking against the government. I only present what you people in the government say every other day now and then the people get to talk about it. So it's not me. I'm not against the government. Please, please, please. Uno ebo kwanam, biko, biko. You people, please do not do that. And my first, you know, story today, it's supposed to be an extra. But yeah, we have the extra stories. We have the main stories for today. I'm going to be taking you on this very one where your dear vice president in the person of Alhaji Shettima. He had this wonderful thing to say about the president. You know, he said that we should pity the poor man, that he saved the economy. The economy was on the verge of collapse. He did so much that we should have pity on the poor man. Who is this poor man? The president of the Federal Republic of Nigeria and the person of President Bola Ahmed Tinubu. So let's hear from our dear vice president pleading with us.
1: Starting on the batch of collapse, he saved the economy. I want Nigerians to understand this fundamental truism. The economy was actually teetering on the batch of collapse. He saved the economy. I want Nigerians to understand this fundamental truism. We are on the road to Caracas. He saved our economy. He saved the nation from falling into pieces. We appreciate the pains Nigerians are going through. But tough times do not last forever. Tough people do. The government is rolling out programs and projects to assuage the pains of our people. In the next couple of weeks, we are going to launch e-logistics in the Northwest. We are going to launch 10,600 electric tricycles to ease the pains of the people in the Northeast. And 300 buses and taxis, e-taxis. All these were meant to ameliorate the sufferings of our people. The president has empathy, a lot of empathy for the common man. The Nelpon is a masterstroke aimed at assisting students of limited means to have access to drink from the Western Spring. It's absolutely essential that Nigerians need to be generous to this poor man. When we assume the mantle of leadership, our foreign reserves was a staggeringly low $3.9 billion that was not enough to import fuel for 1 month. He had the courage and the conviction to take far-reaching decisions. The withdrawal of the fuel subsidy, the realignment of the multiple exchange rates were far-reaching decisions.
0: So there you have it. The vice president said we should be generous to this poor man. Who is the poor man? Our dear president. Some people don't like to hear it here on Hard Facts, but like I like to call him, the father of the nation. The vice president is saying that you should be generous to him. They are giving 10,000, over 10,000 electric buses and tricycles, 300 electric buses to people in the north, to this, to that. Show mercy on him. He met a collapsing economy. He's working hard. Oh, now, wow. The speech of the vice president is so touching. So please, Nigerians, be generous to this poor man. Who is the poor man? Our president. Odegu. So that's my first big three story for today. Of course, there's a write-up to that, but you know, I'm just gonna give you it. And the next one is about our dear FCT minister, former governor of River State, Ichi Eyendeba, who said as follows. Listen for yourself.
2: I met, look, I have told Mr. President, I told the world, I've already committed you. If President does not win River State, election is 16th of January, is it not? If you do not win River State, 17th, I have resigned. Because, let me tell you, because first of all, I'm sure the man appointed me not just because of infrastructure. I'm sure he also appointed, knowing that I have the political capacity to make sure that things work out well politically. Now, but if I'm not, I can't win my state, then what am I doing there? Nothing. I should better come back home. And I can't win FCT where I work. It means the people do not appreciate all I'm saying I'm doing. Far, far, far, far. I will resign. I will win based on the fact that you all come out. Is that correct? Now, what we want to do is to be relevant politically. We want to compete with Lagos. Let's see the votes Lagos will bring. And let's see the vote River State will bring. So relevance is go to the table, Your Excellency, see the vote. I'm not a member of APC, so I think you know. But I'm a member of Aswaji Tinubu becoming president. That one is non-negotiable. Right? I'm a member that Martin Amaewhule in APC should win. I will win, not so. I'm a member that Ogun should win under APC, not so. I'm a member that Leslie Jagu should win under APC. Now, when I go to my constituency too,
0: so you are hearing, if you are in River State right now, I hope we are very okay with it. This is from a sitting minister of the Federal Republic, stating categorically with a lot of authority that if Asiwaju doesn't win, has the most votes from River State in the 16th January 2027 elections, that by the 17th of January 2027, he, the Honorable Minister for the FCT, in the person of Yesum Wike, will resign and go back home to Rivers. So, the vote in Rivers now is not as a result of Rivers people anymore. Is the vote from Rivers now about one man? Rivers people, please answer me, oh. Because if we remember, I was here a couple of days ago when on a live national show interview, this same minister, the person of Yesom Wike, said that in the last election, to spite Atiku, so to speak, they took the votes from Rivers and South South and they gave it to P2B. That they are not going to do that this time again, that they will give the votes to. So it's not a matter of the people anymore. Now, so, okay. Well, I have a third story. But I have an extra story to further support the claim of our dear FCT minister. And this one is from the APC chairman in Edo State, who had this to say a few days ago.
2: Ngwa. Who wants to create an obstacle for us? I have a prayer for you. And that prayer is a lesser prayer. Because if you invoke Holy Ghost power, it's more. To invoke General Purpose Machine Gun power, it is lighter. So, body, who refuse, who want to stand on our way for us not to have those votes that we intend to give to Mr. President? AK for the devil! Fire!
0: So that is from the Edo State APC chairman, who is saying that anybody who wants to stop Edo State from giving the president 2.5 million votes, remember that the governor of Edo State, in the person of Governor Monday Okpebolo, said a couple of months ago that Edo State was going to give a total of 2.5 million votes to the president in the coming election. I want to understand. Is it that he's going to be the one to give the, like he will be thumbprinting voting. Maybe we bring his village people. They will now thumbprint. I don't know how. Because for you to come out and say, Edo will give, are you the whole state? You are governor, but you are just one man. Are you? My final story. I just played you that from Edo State as an extra. You know, of course, to show forth the goodness of what the FCT minister said. But my final story is about, you remember that on the 1st of October, last Thursday, I brought the news of two buses where people were kidnapped and abducted, kidnapped along the Owerri Onitsha road. Right, and they were coming from Lagos thereabouts, and they abducted them. In the video that was played, we even saw a woman's handbag in one of the front seat, passenger seat of one of the buses. Their baggages, their boxes, goods were still, you know, in the bus, and they took all the passengers in those two buses. I think one was Uko Akwa Ibom, the other one was stated Government of Akwa Ibom State. That was what was written on the buses. Apparently, I told you that some families had already gone, you know, to the park to say, if you have a copper that your child traveled this morning, they are calling us so that they've kidnapped them. It was investigated and it was found out that about 20 coppers were part of the people that were kidnapped in those two buses. And the kidnappers had called the families of these coppers demanding 50 million naira in ransom. When families started wailing and crying and saying, some of them were saying, the pikin where you own, now the first person we go university for our whole clan, no be just for the family. We no get that kind of money. Well, the abductors reduced the money from 50 million naira to 5 million. Yes, the Nigerian army, the Nigerian police is doing their job. They're trying as much as possible, you know, to rescue them, not just the coppers, but everybody else that, of course, was kidnapped and all of that, the driver and all. But it is sad. Now they are insisting on 5 million naira per person. So let's count 5 million naira times 20. Mind you, there are more than 20 likely. But 5 million naira times 20 human beings, Nigerian youth corps members. I thought they said NYSC core members were government property. So kidnappers can now be kidnapping government property and government will just be watching. Wah. Okay. I am sad, but I'm trying not to be, because you all know how I was last Thursday when this news broke out and I had to break it here on Nigeria Info on Hard Facts. You all know. So please, the mail only line remains 02012770993. Female only line 02014657190. The WhatsApp line is 08095975805.

0: Hello. Okay. I think I lost this person, but let me take this call. Hello. Hello.
1: Hello, baby lawyer. Good afternoon.
0: Good afternoon. Welcome.
1: This is Oboli on the line.
0: Quite a while.
1: Hope you know Siren, baby lawyer.
0: It's not rain, no. We are doing customer service with my sister. I wish we are all here to celebrate and hold each other because...
1: Oh, God. We need to hug each other right now. No, honestly.
0: Nigeria is just happening to us.
1: Everybody is feeling the heat and it's so painful. So painful. But we are with ourselves in thoughts and prayers. It is well. Let me start by talking about, I don't know if that's your first or second story. You see, baby lawyer, when gross impunity becomes the order of the day, in a climate that ought to be sane, and you find gross insanity pervading that society, baby lawyer, I don't know. I don't want to be insulted this afternoon. But can you call Nigeria a sane climate? That is why whenever we want to address, say, insaner climes, people like Wike and his likes, for making open-ended, unscrupulous statements, they are supposed to be behind bars. Okpebholo go open mouth, talk, saying go give person votes. Are you saying you and I don't matter in the equation of things? Then why do we have an election?
0: Okay.
1: We can as well just select people and put them there. These insightful and incongruous statements that are being made on a daily basis to incite you and I, are they trying to rile me up or something? Because they've got my attention 100%. So there's no need for me to go to the ballot and go and cast my vote because you feel you have the whims and caprices to single-handedly hand over presidency to the incumbent. Well, I beg to differ. We will still go ahead and cast our votes. If heaven won't fall, it don't go fall for one person's head. Now, all of us go feel them. Whatever they have to say, they know what they want to do. We know what we want to do. And this time around, we are going to stand till the end of time and defend our votes with everything, with our soul, spirit, and body. We don't go die inside.
0: All right.
1: Whatever they are doing, we are watching them from above and from below, too. Good afternoon, baby lawyer.
0: Good afternoon. Thank you so much, Mrs. Oboli. Thank you. Hello. Okay, let me go to the main line, the mail only line. Hello?
2: Hello, baby lawyer. Queen Esther.
0: Yes, welcome to the show.
2: God, I want to plead with you. If you want to claim the president as your father, no hala. But to call him the father of, I beg you, eating the pain, the pain people, but I know I'll not be the only one. You know what a true father is? You know what it takes? He doesn't even come close to it.
0: But we call him the father of the nation. Is
2: it you won't claim him as your father. No, wahala. No rubber on us now. I beg. The pain. No, I beg you. As they talk at night, the thing they do one kind for my heart.
0: All right,
2: I beg you.
0: Okay,
2: and I don't know the only me.
0: I'm sorry.
2: Thank you. So this another one thing we can all see that this APC government and all they represent is just lies, propaganda, and empty promises. Nothing more. Nothing more. And this man is saying there's empathy. Which empathy? The other time in Jos, where people died, this man went to the airport, and they were laughing. I saw he was laughing. He was smiling with the death of people. People are mourning. You tell me it's empathy. You are traveling around. People are dying and suffering. Is that how a father is? No. We see, even the blind can see. And I think, and all this wastage of, we, if you know that the election, they are going to rig it, what's the use now? Share the money for us now. Oh, no, they waste our time, they vote. Voting for nothing. Share the billions you are using for this election organization. Share it for us, at least. Annoying, you know. Nigerians, let's wake up and do something. Before, we need to take this nation back. Let's do something. If you have to die for it, so be it. Do it for your children. For a better future for your children. Yes.
0: My brother, please, nobody is dying. You know, you are saying you have to die for it. Please calm down, no. God man, calm down, no. God man, be a man of God, no. But I would also like you to know, you know, our vice president said that we should be generous to the poor man being our president. I'd like you to know that our dear poor man as a president stayed in the peninsula in Paris, the peninsula Paris, and a night in the peninsula cost about 7,550 euros. That's about 12 million naira per night. Our father stayed there for over 9 days, y'all. Calculate, he's really poor. We should be generous to him. Let's go on this break.
3: 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We'll be right back.

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0: 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Unleash taste. I beg to differ. Secondary School Debate Season 10. 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

0: Lagos, the conversation is happening. Be a part of it.
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3: Defense Minister Sergei Shoigu is shown on state television visiting troops fighting in Ukraine. The Organization of Petroleum Exporting Countries has raised Nigeria's oil production quota.
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8: It's 99.3 Nigeria Info, and this is the business news. The federal government electricity subsidy bill dropped by 35% in the first half of 2026 to 679.58 billion naira. The Nigerian Electricity Regulatory Commission explains that the deadline was mainly due to low electricity purchases by distribution companies. According to the body, the subsidy fell from 358.32 billion naira in the first quarter to 321.26 billion in the second quarter. The commission says the second quarter figure covered almost half of generation companies' invoices. Moving on, the aviation minister Festus Keyamo says fuel subsidy removal has helped the federal government to raise about $500 million for aviation infrastructure. He disclosed that the money is being used to rebuild the Lagos Airport and other projects. Keyamo says improved liquidity and foreign reserves have also helped attract investors into Nigeria. Away from that, about 600 Lagos Island residents are starting to look at the future a little differently. They have received shares in Dangote Refinery, giving them an investment they could hold on to and hopefully benefit from over time. The initiative was led by APC Chieftain Bjorden Koka. Each beneficiary received about 10 to 20 shares from a total of 10,000 shares. Koka says the idea is to move away from the usual empowerment gift like food and other items that are quickly used up. Some of the beneficiaries say they are happy to have an investment they can pass on and watch grow. And finally, Financial Exporter urging new shareholders to see the investment as a long-term opportunity rather than looking for quick returns. They gave the advice as about 600 residents received shares in Lagos Island through an empowerment initiative. The expert Akindele Ogundekwo and Ifeoluwa Akimade advised new investors to develop the habit of investing and avoid spending all their earnings. They also cautioned against wanting and waiting until they become wealthy before investing, saying people can't start building their financial future with whatever they have. And that's it on Business News. Many thanks for listening. I am Vina Peters. It's still Hard Facts with Esther Nwankwo Oselukwe.

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0: 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Let's talk.

Lagos, get ready for a brand new family comedy coming to your television screens, guys. It's Tiara and Boma. This is the hilarious new drama sitcom from Seun Arowojolu, creator of Squatters. Absolutely, is going to be amazing. Imagine being given a beautiful mansion in Lagos for free. You can imagine how amazing that can be. No rent, no landlord wahala. For Tiara, it's the perfect opportunity to create content, chase likes, views, and the soft life. 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You cannot even imagine. It is food. That's how crazy it is. As Tiara, they post, and Boma, they chop. Get ready for plenty of laughter, because of course, this is going to be amazing laughter, fun, family drama, and unforgettable moment. 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

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I Beg to Differ, the Tournament of Champions.

All right. Yes, of course, we're still here on Hard Facts. And I'm still here to take your calls. I was making a point earlier, you know, judging from the video of our dear Vice President, he stated that we should be generous to the poor man, to this poor man. And who is the poor man he's speaking about? He's speaking about our dear President, in the person of President Bola Ahmed Tinubu, you know, stating that he met a collapsed economy and that they are doing so much. Over 10,000 electric tricycles or, you know, motorcycles, buses, 300 buses. They're sending a lot to the north. There's no money. I remember that a couple of weeks ago, I stated to you people that the president had spent over 200 days

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12: Yo, what up? It's your boy YC, Omar Alaji, number one, New School Jagaban, Tiny Entertainment Mafia, and I'm chilling with Femi and the gang, and you're tuned to Nigeria Info. Do not touch.

Welcome back from the break. This is still 99.39 Joria in 4FM. We are Femi and the gang. And yes, we are the number one, in fact, the best sports broadcast team in Africa. And I dare say the world. Basically, you know, you are also tuned into the number one station for news, talk and sport. And right now, before I do justice to about five calls, which I did promise, a message is pertinent from Four Rounds Betters. Thank you very much. You're listening to me for staying with us. My name is David Adeshino. Lovers of bitters, if you're not drinking Four Rounds Betters, what exactly are you drinking? 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

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No.

0: Well, you obviously know it's I and you right now. Pamela sends goodbye wishes. Mikula 44 equally does the same. I promise 5 calls. I can commence that right now. Tell me your assessment, your encapsulation of France versus their opposition. Well, I would have to just make that one call. France versus Belgium. 0201-277-0993. 0201-465-7190. What's up? 0809-597-5805. All right, we've got that call coming in right now. Hello.
1: Good evening.
0: Good evening. What's your name?
1: This is Miracle from Lagos.
0: Welcome, Miracle.
1: This one, trashing, big one. Please, can someone tell me why did Liverpool spend so much money on Brady Bakola?
0: He's not a bad player. That's what I can tell.
1: Zidane was pissed off guy. Yeah, I could. I don't even know what to describe that guy. But beautiful performance from Dewey and Olise. Like they showed, the France team showed that yes, they had quality and quality can be called upon any time at any moment in the game, and they can deliver. Just like that. Good one for them. That's the thing on the pitch.
0: Certainly.
1: Thank you.
0: Thank you very much, Miracle. I can take another call at this moment. Hello. Are you there? Are you listening to me? David is speaking. Oh, it looks like the gremlins got to you. Good evening, guys. Femi and the gang. Friday said what he said, and which is, I don't know. Leave me alone. The French team's coach came to the fore into the game. So kudos to them showing their resilience, which won't be good coach, bad coach. And everybody good job, breakfast, last. Good job, guys, and a good match with total package. Mike Everest from Amuod of Lagos. A final call right now. Hello. Who is there? Can you hear me?
2: Very well, I can hear you.
0: All right, go ahead. I mean it for you.
2: I want to find out about this, your forearm, because is it a medicine or a drink?
0: Well, it's a drink.
2: Okay, have a nice day.
0: All right, thank you so much. Enjoy. The brand, please drink responsibly. A final message on WhatsApp. Good evening, Femi and the gang. Good evening, David Adesina and Pamela. Overconfidence, they disturbed Belgium. They just allowed France to score 4 goals, just like that. And this is football for everyone. Nuruddin Oladiran from Surulere sending that in. This is where I will drop the baton for the coverage today. Join us bright and early, 7 in the morning tomorrow for Sport Drive, and later in the day, 7 in the evening. We'll be right here to bring you the best, inundate you with the latest in the ever busy and buzzing world of sport. The coverage of football also paramount right here. My name is David Adesina. You can find me everywhere. That's _David. Well, that has changed. I just remembered. David Adesina _. Just type David Adesina everywhere, you will see me. Adesina David Ayoluwa on Facebook and also LinkedIn. Yes, this is why I say bye-bye today. Full FM and gang everywhere likewise, and Nigeria in Full FM across socials. Do have a brilliant night rest, but and you in the capable lands, and you over to the capable lands of David Okwara. I haven't forgotten his name. for the funny side. Take care, guys. It's just-

Are we gonna let Gerald stay in the complex? I saw one black dude in the audience and I was like, I am happy to see you. This setup, the way I thought this was a school concert for the wrong reasons. Saw a black dude and I was like, hello, good to see you. Are you from Africa? He said yes, for those of you who thought I was racist. Yeah. I see you. That's the white girl's your girlfriend? Yeah. Because you were in Africa and you chose Provo. You were in Africa and you're like, I don't like sunshine. I want to go somewhere different. I want to go somewhere that as soon as you step off the plane, you die. Where is that place? And all the Africans came running in there. Maybe you should go to America.

0: one and put it in your pocket. 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Have fun. Stop being sensitive when you come to comedy shows. Just laugh. I don't know why you pick comedy clubs to be mad. I don't go to a library like, where are the ladies at? And then get mad when I see books. That's ridiculous. Just have some fun. To the white people, I just want to say, in the first grade, I didn't color you guys in. Why am I coloring white with white? That's just a waste of crayon. All right. Right, Tyrone? Okay. I know there was a peach crayon designed for you guys. But my mother never said, don't trust the peach people. So, gotta learn to laugh. That's all I'm saying. What are you mad for? Donald Trump almost got shot twice and he posed after. I don't know. I don't know if you've ever been shot at, sir, but I'm pretty sure your first thought is him to pose before you start running. I don't think you understand how awesome that is. If you pop a balloon in here right now, I'm leaving, okay? I'm not staying. Let's say one of you don't like me and you start to throw ice towards the stage and it grazes my ear, I am never coming back to Provo again. You posed. Someone's trying to kill you. Even the bodyguard's like, we gotta go. He's like, no. What are you mad at? That's the one thing the pandemic couldn't take away from anybody in this room, is your power to laugh at stuff. Took away your smell, though. Took away your taste. Ooh. For some of you, it took away your common sense because you believed the garbage. We all did. And they put clues in our face, but we didn't care. They put footprint stickers on the floor. That should have been clue number one, then this might not be real. They do that in kindergarten. That's how they get the kids from their coats to their pillows, because they're idiots. And they put that in grocery stores, and we were following it like a Scooby-Doo mystery. We really believe COVID messes up our ability to find milk by ourselves. So let's play Twister. Some of you got vaccinated. You started bragging to your friends. Why? You've been getting needles in your arm since you were a kid. But you treated this like it was a wine tasting. Did you get the Pfizer? I got the Moderna. Who cares? I know there's somebody back there, but I got Johnson & Johnson. I hunted in my car. No, you didn't. No. I like some of you guys. You don't know if you should laugh or not. The white people are finished for the evening. Just me now. Me and Kofi. What's your name, man?
1: Benny.
0: Benny? Yeah, that's not what I thought when I saw you.
1: One end, not two.
0: You thought that would make a difference? You're an African man named Benny. I don't care how many ends there are. If we played a game where we all put our money in, I go, everybody, whoever guesses who Benny is gets the money. Nobody's picking you. What's your girlfriend's name?
2: Warren.
0: Of course it is. Like a Game of Thrones episode over here. Send a raven, my lord. Lord Benny is on the way. Is it Lord Benny from Winterfell? No, it's Benny from

0: though. Well, he sounds like a fine Caucasian man. About that, sire. This one is not Caucasian. But you said his name is Benny from Provo, Utah. This one is a black man. A black man named Benny from Provo. Are you messing with me? I saw it with my own eyes. Is he coming alone? No, he's coming with a white woman. Oh, that's a black man for sure.
1: I'm from Toronto, Canada, but I live in Vegas. I'm not bragging. There's certain parts of Canada that have no black people. How do I know? In some places in Canada, my face in the airport stops children from running. Do you understand? That's not funny at all. When you can kill a kid's dreams with your face. Little kids running around enjoying life in this face. Stops all of that. 8 o'clock in the morning. You know, back in the day, we used to make fun of each other's mothers, man. Our mothers. We never even saw this woman, and we proclaim they're the fattest person in the neighborhood. That's why you guys are laughing, because you remember the evil stuff you said about somebody's mama. You know why? Because that's how to get, that was the best way to get to you. Everybody in this room loves their mama. Nobody cared about fathers. You never heard your father so fat. Say something about my father, I probably agree with you. Your dad's ugly. I'm like, me and my mom knew that. That's why he stays in the basement. But your mama, these were fighting words. Your mama's so fat. Why do you have to add the word so? You call a woman fat, that's, she's gonna cry. I mean, I don't know if that's your lady, but if she ever asks, do I look fat in this? I dare you to go, oh yeah. So fat. Now look at us. Some of us don't even use straws anymore. Because you've convinced yourself you care about turtles? You didn't even know that turtles and straws had anything to do with each other. Now you care about... I don't care about turtles. Unless their names are Leonardo, Raphael, Michelangelo, or Donatello.
2: Oh, I go tell explain Yoruba party. Bro, Yoruba, they do party, oh. My brother, you know say Yoruba man fi do party to celebrate the success of his last party. Oh God. I'd explain Yoruba party now. Do I say you don't know what I mean? Yoruba party, the invite get jollof rice, bro. If you go Yoruba party, eh, food they plenty, but drink no the day. If you go Igbo man party, drink they plenty, food no the day. So me and Capella, they like me Igbo marry Yoruba, so the two go there. You don't go Yoruba wedding from like here, from here to here. 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

0: ticket. 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I bet my face una, this is una bastard. Eh? Una buy, huh? Okay, they're giving a discount, 3 for 10. 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I beg you, everybody to try for this country, bro. Una this say na clear I money to start to do DJ. 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You have to mix it now. Chief Doctor, Baba, there go. Your money too much. Now you dey cause traffic for this Lagos. Just the dash motor anyhow. This show by now is supposed to be after party. I take Kenny Black. Come here, you get time. Even me, I don't come up for the move. Even if you say Kenny don't pay, if I come here, man, I die. See, because I the work don't tire me, and I me put the problem. That guy where they sing just remind me of Kwan Wan. Everything way Kwan Wan do for this life, nothing funny me pass. Say, full human being, see plane where they move, he go hold up. Baba, who they say, he go don't make a move. Wait till he convince you, say you feel whole plane. Not even trailer, plane. Do you know last week I saw that air pilot at the airport? To my greatest surprise, see now, they never give the lady a license. Because they assume that she's supposed to know better. So all the other pilots now, they take precautionary measure. When you enter plane now, before the flight move, you go hear pilot announce, air hostess boarding complete, they go say yes. Air check complete, they go say yes. Hope no qualms. He go say no qualms. Okay, let's go. I did inside plane one day. He get one announcement they do for plane where they always kill me. Once you sit down, somebody go come meet you. Sir, are you aware you are seated by the emergency exit? Now I say yes. Now the guy asked me one question. In a case of emergency, will you be willing to assist? Now I ask her to where? Now the guy said, I'm sorry, just a routine question.
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1: 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Let's talk and vote.
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6: This is what comedy is all about. I'm going to have fun with my ladies real quick. Just the ladies, where you at? Make my ladies make some noise. We all the ladies. Just the ladies. Looking good. All right, ladies, we're going to have some fun real quick. If you are from 21 to 34, you're my young, fly, and sexy ladies. Make some noise. Young, fly, and sexy. All right. They like, we right here, Bill. What's up? Turn up. We all the way up, Mr. Bellamy. Ladies, you from 35 to 45. You are my grown and sexy ladies. Grown and sexy. 35 to 45. Yes. Yes. That's all my ladies with healthcare. We right here. Blue Cross, Blue Shield. Real talk. My copay is $12. Real talk. Ladies, you 53 and up, you my sophisticated ladies. My sophisticated grown chicks. Where y'all at? Look at them right here. There they are. There they go, grown chicks. They all got on a little sweater on their shoulder, you know. Protect their rotator cuff, you know. They don't want their... They always protect their shoulders. They don't want no air to get on their shoulder. And keep that rotator cuff warm right there. It's airish in here. Airish. You know you're 53 when you know the word airish. It's airish. You don't feel that air? Bitch, you're 53. Now, we're going to have fun with the ladies. Like, fellas, I believe all women are beautiful, but they all do different things at different times, right? Let me show you the best thing about making love to a young, fly, sexy lady. You get with a young, fly, sexy lady, you get all the sexual positions in the world. You don't even need them all. She give them to you because she is young. Young chicks give you shit you don't even need. Right here. One more. One more. You don't need all that shit, sir. There's way too much shit going on. Fellas, you ever step out? You ever get with a grown chick? You know what I'm talking about? You know these grown chicks like 53 and up, you know, they got a grown name like Phyllis. You know what I'm talking about? Her best friend, Gwendolyn, you know? She still smoke Newports, you know what I'm talking about? Phyllis not doing that, you know that. Phyllis not jumping around for your monkey ass. Phyllis is grown. Phyllis giving you one position, and that position don't have shit to do with you. It just make her comfortable. You know, grown chicks, when they make love to a man, they don't just make love right away. They gotta get situated, you know. Phyllis don't just start making love to no man. She gotta get herself situated. She like, hold on. Let me move this lamp. I don't want all that light on my back. I should have never bought this lamp. It's always too bright. I do not want all that light on my back. Oh no. Just a minute. Let me, I'm gonna get some water. Wait, I'm gonna get some water. I don't like with my mouth dry. I'm ready. Just a second. I know what I need today. This is a good day. I feel good. I paid all my bills online. I'm good. Hold on. I know what I need today. I'm in a good mood. I know. Get myself situated. Don't do that. Don't do that. Don't rush me. You're gonna fuck up everything. Don't rush me. Fall back. Fall back. Let the pussy come to you. Don't do that. You gonna mess up the mood rushing me. Don't do that. It's worth the wait. Let me get myself situated. I know what I want today. Let me get my foot on this dresser. Just a minute, I'm almost ready. Let me drop my shoulder, there it is. All right, go and get you some, right there. Everything you need is right there, go and get it. Uh-huh, go and get a little bit. Like it's some peach cobbler. Go and get you a little bit. Fellas, you get with a young, fly, sexy lady, she gonna make love to you, man. She gonna talk sexy to you, dog. She gonna look at you, cause she is young. Young chicks be like, baby, oh my God, I like her. Look at me. Look at me. Bitch, I am looking at you. You won't feel it, you know, make love to you, you know what I'm saying? Talk sexy to you, look at you. Phyllis is grown, man. She don't give a fuck about you. Phyllis is just looking at random shit on the floor. And she not talking to you. She talking to herself. And it don't have nothing to do with sex at all. She just like, I had to get up under that bed with that vacuum cleaner. I did not see all that. Ooh, there go my earring right there. I was looking all over for that. I'm definitely gonna get this roof fixed when I get my income tax return. And my alternator fix on Wednesday. She is not talking to you, though. You get with a young, fly, sexy lady, she gonna make love to you, man. She gonna talk sexy to you, dog. She is gonna look at you, cause she is young. She wanna make love all night long, cause she is young. She don't ever want it to end. She's like, baby, oh my God, I like that. You know, that's my spot right there. Look at me. Look at me. Bitch, I am looking at you. I just want you to look at me because it feels better when you look at me. But I don't want you to come yet. Don't come yet. Please don't come yet. They even help you. Be still. So helpful. So nice. Not Phyllis. Phyllis wants you out of there, man. She can't keep her leg up there all day. Her sciatica's starting to kick in. She about to black the fuck out. So Phyllis just say real grown woman shit, but it hurts your feelings. You know what I'm talking about? She just start talking to you. All right, now, come on now. Make up your mind what you want to do. One thing I know and two things for sure, we not gonna do this shit all day. Either you come or I'ma go one way or the other. I'm Bill Bellamy, man.
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10: Welcome, ladies and gentlemen, to the show. It has been quite the day. Happy Customers Week, Service Week. I'm not sure I'm using all the terms there, but It was quite the extravaganza at the office today. It's not a very usual day for me. I know I'm going to sleep a very, very long time. And I have stuff to do tomorrow. Oh, God. Look, guys, it does not matter how tired I may be after a long day. I usually don't have long days. I have long nights. But we're going to have fun tonight because a lot happened over the weekend. Without further ado, my name is David Okwara. This is The Funny Side. And we're about to get into the thick of things. By the thick of things, I mean God, I beg.
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13: Also had a message for Peter Obi and Atiku. The governor said, because you are highly political people, if you are coming to a justice, you must inform him that you are coming to a justice so that he will provide security when needed. And when that security is not needed, he will tell you that it is not possible for you to come in. Ladies and gentlemen, anybody who knows them, they should tell them that law is still standing. Before they come here, they must tell the governor, and the governor must approve. If not,
14: I will let you
13: thank
14: see.
13: You. God bless all of you.
14: ABC.
10: You see, careless talk is the order of the day in that party that we all know what they are. Anyways, Jared Tenebe was the person you just heard over there. And the reason he pulled punches there was because he had said something much more incendiary earlier on in the weekend. This was him.
15: Who wants to create an obstacle for us? I have a prayer for you. And that prayer is a lesser prayer. Because if you evoke Holy Ghost power, is more to evoke general purpose machine gun power. It is lighter. So, body who refuse, who want to stand on our way for us not to have those votes that we intend to give to Mr. President, AK for the devil, fire.

0: ジホバ、ジェスクリスチ、マイケルミモ、オルボクデオロ。
1: Yes, that was the noise that I made when I heard that. AK-47, of course, you expect that when he's posed with questions regarding that comment later on, he will tell you where the truth of the matter is that we say these things a lot. In fact, I don't know whether you have checked that video, whether it was AI, even though he wore two different shirts. In those two videos, yes, two different shirts. And he heard the mic and he scratched his stomach. Yes, he scratched his stomach. To be fair, his stomach is not very big for a politician. So you can tell he has not eaten a lot of Nigeria's national cake. And maybe that is why he's sticking to his guns. Yes, he's talking about protecting the president's 2.5. Is it 2.5 million? I think they increased it the last time. I heard them say 3.5 million. But I'll stick with 2.5 million for journalistic, what they call it now, restraint. Yes, so you can exercise restraint. So I don't start throwing these figures. When I said 2.5 million... I had 3.5 million somewhere, but we'll stay with 2.5 million. 2.5 million votes, he has said he's going to give to. How he's going to do this, ain't nobody know. From where he's going to get his vote, ain't nobody know. Because in the whole of Edo State, they don't have 2.5 million voters. Voters will not even vote. Voters. But he's sticking to his guns.
2: Who wants is an obstacle for us? I have a prayer for you. And that prayer... it's a better prayer. Because if you evoke Holy Ghost power, it's more. To evoke General Purpose Machine Gun power, it is lighter. So, body, who refuse, who want to stand on our way, for us not to have those votes that we intend to give to Mr. President, AK-47 fire.
1: Okay, yes, AK-47 fire. I guess this was the reason why over in the NDC, they decided to take that very literally. Because tell me why Kwankwaso supporters were seen brandishing guns.

0: You people don't know the games you are playing, and it's because you have not played these games before. You see, everything bad in this country that goes up north, it comes back in a different form. In the Niger Delta, you were doing kidnapping. No, just kidnap some white people, you know, threaten the government a little. They will send a few million dollars, maybe a few hundred thousand dollars. It was such a big business in the early noughties, right? It was working. It was going. More than 15 years later, you've seen the evolution of that business. Now, in the north, they are not kidnapping. And it's not just the north anyways. They are shifting down south. They are not just kidnapping human beings. They don't have expatriates to kidnap now. So, you, which would not be where you see white man, you go kidnap white man. So, what are they doing? They are doing the next best thing. They are kidnapping full villages. I suspect very soon they will move to local government. Yes, you will hear full local government disappearing under government's watch. And you think this is a joke. You say AK-47. They quietly looked at you, went to go and bring... anybody knows who knows how elections happen in Kano will tell you these are, it's just careless things to say. Don't. Guys, we're going on a break. We'll be back. It's not going to be too long. Don't go anywhere. Stay the funny side.
1: More news and information coming up. We'll be back in a moment.

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8: 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The Organization of Petroleum Exporting Countries has raised Nigeria's oil production quota.
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9: Yes, that was a real gun the guy was brandishing. A real one. I don't know if he's live, though.
10: Come for somebody in Nigeria.
9: Yeah, now, Tinubu's endorsements are rolling in. I mean, Hang Sanuku had this to say about the president.
10: Thank God they're not dead. They're happy now. In Nigeria, it's difficult for somebody in Nigeria to help you. You know, and I'll stick with Mr. Bola Ahmed Tinubu. Nigeria has to be patient for the renewal of this man. And the country was not spoiled by him. You know, there were people there before him now. Why didn't they go and attack those people? He has to fix it now.
11: You think he's doing enough to fix it?
10: He's doing great. Nigeria should be patient. We're too much in a hurry. That's why when I lost my woman, you know, mother of my children, it's deep and it hurts. I was depressed a bit. Sometimes I miss her and I just wanted to get out of the way. It's all good. God loves me more.
11: Yeah, but did you ever reach out to get closure?
10: Some friends as well to betray me. But reach out to do what? They want you. Some want you dead. Some even want you to go mad and all that. I'm going to be hanging out with Mr. President, who said there's nothing you can do about that. He has to serve his term, his tenure, you know.
11: People will say you've been paid, have you?
10: Paid? How many people can be better than him because he's this and that? Most people who are going to come, I mean, maybe after, maybe they're even worse off. So the devil, you know, is better.

0: only good thing that came out of that video you guys just listened to is the voice. If anything that it was said in that kind of voice will sound right, you know.
1: I'm gonna shoot, and of course, 500 naira put together, you know. Standing side by side. See, I ain't seen nothing, but I believe that God is a sign of Jesus.
0: I said nothing there, but it sounds good, right? Yeah, that's how it comes off. And what's with this guy? Is he mad or is he not? I feel like every year, twice a year, we see a video of somebody who looks like him, sounds like him, twitches like him, going through a lot on the streets of Lagos. Then exactly 2 months later, we see another video of him saying, you know, he's good and fine. The last time I saw Anxanugo, I said, he don't craze for street. That's the normal noise that they make. Oh, he don't craze for street. Now I'm seeing him in a very well manicured environment. He is speaking with normal sense. And they say this guy has an addiction. I mean, to be fair, you probably fall for a madman as a lady if you heard him talk like that.
1: You know, baby girl, I like to put a baby in you. You know, two babies make one.
2: They're happy now. In Nigeria, it's difficult for somebody in Nigeria to help you. You know, and I stick with Mr. Bola Ahmed Tinubu. Nigeria has to be patient for the renewal of.
0: Even the way he says Bola Ahmed Tinubu, we make Tinubu feel like whatever we gave this guy to do this, we must double the money. Please say that, Amma. Say my name again. Ank.
1: Bola Ahmed Tinubu.
0: Femi, any Latifun Lowo?

0: the fact remain, I'm here, healthy, sound, and ready to go.
1: I wish you well, Your Excellency.
2: The people who thought that I was going to crash and burn, they are not serious about their life. Tinubu went to Igai Dugaran in Lagos Island. That is the seat of power. Well, it used to be when Lagos was a kingdom and Kosoko wasn't always king. He wasn't even king for long. Leave the history. Let's talk about today. Obariwa Nakiolu is the one who wears that crown, and the president went to see him.

Believe it or not, he attempted to dance there. We thank God he did not shift his body any further degree than maybe 2 degrees. Because if he had, and age is such a very crazy. If you ask him about this video now, he say, "Hey, there was a time in my life when I used to be a stepper. If you had seen me 20 years ago, you would have understood what I'm trying to say. Right now, I have more important things to do, like running the country. And you can see that even so, I am still competent at moving my body. All I want to do is dance."

0: this man and the country was not spoiled by him. You know, there were people there before him, though. Why didn't they go and attack those people? He has to fix it now.
1: You think he's doing enough to fix it?
0: He's doing great. You should be patient. We're too much in a hurry. That's why when I lost my woman, you know, mother of my children, it's deep and it hurts. I was depressed a bit. Sometimes I miss her and I just wanted to get out of the room. It's all good. God loves me more.
1: Yeah, but did you ever reach out to get closure?
0: Some friends as well to betray me. But reach out to do what? They want you. Some want you dead. Some even want you to go mad and all that. I'm going to be hanging out with Mr. President, who said there's nothing you can do about that. He has to serve his term, his tenure, you know.
1: People will say you've been paid, have you?
0: Paid? How many people can be better than him because he's this and that? Most people who are going to come, I mean, maybe after, maybe they're even worse off. So the devil, you know, is better.
2: Well, in the same breath where he spoke about Boris Johnson being the best president, that is, he still said something about when the mother of my wife left me, the mother of my children. And that's the problem. That right there, that issue, mother of my children left me. That phrase, that statement, that is the real issue. If you find the nexus between the issue and what he's going through, you will find the reason why he can't quite stay on one tangent when discussing. But of course, I may be talking rubbish. Go watch the podcast and tell me what your deductions are. Only God knows what market Peter Obi bought from the house of Soludo of, where is it? He's from Aguleri, right? In Anambra State, yes. Because they won't leave him alone. Now, we've quietly moved on because it's like, okay, the man is not answering again. So we've moved on from the agenda of, he borrowed money. You know, they went from, he took money to, that one will not stick. So he borrowed money because no evidence. Now they are now going full on saying, don't vote for Peter Obi. And this is what the governor is saying. I don't know why he's campaigning. He's not on the ballot. He is definitely not in the president's party, but your guess is as good as mine. The Anambra State official Twitter account, yes, this is definitely managed by the new media office of the governor. I have that confirmed here. I put out a tweet today saying a betrayal alert. That's the caption. A betrayal alert for Ndanambra. Do not be deceived by a man who abandoned his own house. Ndiabga, defend your home. Resist the NDC. Okay, it's getting territorial. The graphic reads, a betrayal alert for Ndiabga. Ndiabga, okay. Is he Ndiabga? Okay, Ndiabga, let's do it. A vote for Peter Obi and the NDC is a vote to kill Ndiabga. Since 2014, Obi has had one mission, to destroy the party that made him. In 2025, while President Tinubu stood with Abga, something's fishy. Obi backed the opposition to bury us. Do not be deceived by a man who abandoned his own house. Anambra is Abga. Ndiabga defends.